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6: It's only much later he actually gets out. It's a bit of a miracle. He kind of escapes from that place. And he only realizes much later that it's possible that he had been organ harvested. It would be hard to explain this, but it actually took, you know, organ scans in America, right? He was actually rescued out of from Thailand, where he was hiding out after he escaped, by Bob Dester, who was under Trump 45, was the Assistant Secretary of State for Democracy, Rights, and Labor. Then he got scanned, and we discovered that he was missing part of his liver and part of his lung. And we're not sure.
7: Unbelievable.
6: Lung doesn't regenerate, but livers, you can actually harvest part of a liver and that regenerates. And this was done against his will. And the Chinese regime even admitted to the fact that they operated on him, which of course was against his will. So it's just an unbelievable story that's hard to fathom.
7: It really is. And we only have like 2 minutes here, but I, you know, this has been so underreported, and now, you know, China is big in the news because, of course, our president is there right now. What can you tell us in about a minute and a half, what concrete steps that Congress or the Trump administration itself can take to expose this and put some legislation into play right now?
6: Well, there's a few things we can do. I'll just talk about the federal level since we don't have a ton of time. But there are
7: right.
6: pieces of legislation that have passed the House near unanimously. One is S-4009. That's a Senate version of a bill that's bipartisan. There's another House bill, H.R. 1503. Both of these are very powerful pieces of legislation that just need to be brought to the floor in the Senate. They sanction some of the bad guys. They establish, you know, the reality of this in law, because this is something that there's still people out there who don't understand this is real, because it is so indeed so hard to believe. That's a great starting point. And there's also, you know, we can actually just stop training these surgeons, providing technologies and money, funding relationships to transplant hospitals, all of that. It's kind of a no-brainer. We don't need to be involved in this at the very least.
7: Yeah, it should be a no-brainer. We've been talking to Jan Jakalik. He is the author of Killed to Order, China's Organ Harvesting Industry and the True Nature of America's Biggest Adversary. 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It's a fascinating story. You need to get it, and we need to be talking about this. Jan, thank you so much for joining me today.
6: Thank you, Rose. It's been such a pleasure.
7: Yeah, mine too. Thank you. All right, we'll be back with more of the Sean Hannity Show and your phone calls. I told you it's true. 1-800-941-SEAN, 1-800-941-SEAN. Give me a call. I'll put you on.

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0: Welcome back to the Sean Hannity Show. I can see some calls coming in, so stay with me. I'm going to get to you right after the half hour. Also, if you haven't called in yet, the number is 800-941-SEAN. 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
5: Fox News, I'm Tom Graham. President Trump says he will ask Chinese leader Xi Jinping to open up his country. Trade is expected to be a big part of the two leaders' summit in Beijing.
6: For years leading up to this summit, President Trump has put tremendous economic pressure on China. Now he believes that economic pressure is about to pay off.
5: Fox's Peter Ducey in Beijing. A Utah mother who published a children's book about grief after the death of her husband and was later found guilty of killing him. It's a life sentence for his murder. Corey Richens at today's sentencing hearing.
7: I'm not perfect. I have succeeded and I have failed. As a person, as a wife, as a parent, we all do. I have done plenty of things I am not proud of.
5: She laced her husband's cocktail with fentanyl, killing him. 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
9: From 20 Mile Live, I'm meteorologist Michael Morinelli. A cool and cloudy afternoon as temperatures stay into the 50s will drop later tonight with clearing skies, and low temperatures could fall down into the upper 30s to low 40s. But don't worry, we are expecting some sunshine through the day tomorrow with highs into the 60s and a warm-up coming this weekend. I'm meteorologist Michael Morinelli on WoWo 92.3 FM and 1190 AM.
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12: I am ready to start.

to read for you what I just received, a breaking story in the Washington Post. Whether it's accurate or not, we will draw our own conclusion shortly. A confidential assessment just came out, circulating as President Trump begins his highly anticipated trip to Beijing, shows shifts in several key areas of competition. Across military, economic, diplomatic, and other fields, said two U.S. officials who've read the report. Okay, we have leakers now. The assessment, the official said, was produced this week by the chairman of the Joint Chiefs of Staff, General Dan Kane, and has raised alarm within the Pentagon about

0: When we talk about Israel, we're not just talking about a place. We're talking about a people connected to a promise made by God, one he has never broken, and one that continues even today. Because God's character doesn't change. What he begins, he sustains. What he promises, he fulfills. Right now in Israel, families run to shelters as sirens sound. This isn't just a crisis, it's a call to respond. 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
2: I'm Tom Rigotti. President Trump touched down in China Wednesday, and there are indications tariffs, trade, and investment are his top priorities in his meeting tonight with President Xi Jinping. Fox's Peter Ducey is in Beijing.
3: Chinese and American flags wave as President Trump walks a red carpet on the tarmac at Peking International Airport. Just behind him on the stairs down Air Force One, two of the world's biggest CEOs, Elon Musk and NVIDIA's Jensen Huang.
2: Some folks in Miami have filed a lawsuit over President Trump's planned presidential library.
4: A project, critics say, looks more like a luxury real estate deal. The lawsuit challenges the state's transfer of nearly 3 acres of prime downtown waterfront land, reportedly worth more than $300 million, for just $10.
2: That's Fox's Carmen Roberts. 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
6: From 20 Mile Live, I'm meteorologist Michael Morinelli. A cool and cloudy afternoon as temperatures stay into the 50s will drop later tonight with clearing skies, and low temperatures could fall down into the upper 30s to low 40s. But don't worry, we are expecting some sunshine through the day tomorrow with highs into the 60s and a warm-up coming this weekend. I'm meteorologist Michael Morinelli on WoWo 92.3 FM and 1190 AM.
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0: One day we will know, probably in the years ahead, who it was that was really opposed to arming the Iranian people, whether it was this Thomas Barak, the envoy to Turkey, whether it was the CIA, Erdogan, all of them. One day we will know. Because I think this is one of the things that had to be done and must be done, and apparently will not be done. Now there's this piece in the New York Times from today. Chinese firms plot secret arms sales to Iran. Chinese companies have been discussing arms sales with Iran, plotting to send the weapons through other countries to mask the origins of the military aid. According to U.S. officials, the U.S. has gathered intel that Chinese companies and Iranian officials have discussed the arms transfers. It's not clear how many, if any, arms have been shipped or what degree Chinese officials have approved the sales. The new disclosure is likely to intensify pressure on President Trump to raise the issues while he's in Beijing this week. Ladies and gentlemen, China is our enemy. Okay, we can all shake hands and smile and have photo sessions and serious talks about trade and serious talks about defense matters and so forth and so on, but please understand, the communists have a mindset and the Islamists have a mindset. The communist mindset is to spread their ideology all over the world. That's been their mindset from the beginning. That's the reason the Communist Manifesto was written. It wasn't written as a book. It was written as a pamphlet, even though a rather thick pamphlet, but a very thin book. They talk about the international communist movement, okay? Mandami was born in Uganda. Not in the United States, and yet he was a communist and an Islamist. Islamism isn't born in America. Communism isn't born in America. These are foreign ideologies. These are foreign ideologies. But they're now here. And they're conquering our cultures. Because we're beneficent people. We're busy. We're working hard. We're raising our families. We're taking care of the things that you're supposed to take care of. But there are evil entities out there doing evil things. And our system gives them a lot of room. Our system gives them a lot of room. Americanism is incompatible with Marxism and with Islamism. They know it. And I know it and you know it. It's not about sharing beliefs, sharing ideas. It's not about any of that stuff. It's about destroying our society. I was thinking the other day, Bernie Sanders' propaganda, if you listen to it carefully, the reason he keeps attacking billionaires, billionaires, billionaires, and billionaires is because that's the communist construct, right? He doesn't want you to know that there's a massive middle class. He doesn't want you to know that the vast majority of Americans actually survive pretty well, even with challenges that we all have here and there, with expenses and so forth and so on. He doesn't want you to know that we have it better off in this country than any other country on the face of the earth. He wants you jealous, he wants you angry, so he does what? Class warfare. It's constant. The billionaires, the billionaires, the billionaires, the billionaires don't even matter. except when you try to destroy them and you destroy their businesses and all the jobs they create or the mouths that they feed. But I don't even need to get into that. It's the propaganda. They're always going to talk about inequality of that nature. You notice they never talk about what? Freedom. They never talk about free will. They never talk about going out and working for a living. They never talk about individual initiative, individual success. Ever. So when you listen to Sanders and you listen to all these Democrats, they all sound now like Marxists. And now when you call somebody a communist, it doesn't even offend them anymore. That's that language we were talking about that I talked about at length on Liberty's Voice and somewhat here. Repetition, repetition, repetition. And after a while, it gets baked into the brain. It's okay. It's not weird. The communist Chinese are our enemy. They're plotting to take over Taiwan, our ally. Are we going to let them do it? The New York Times reported last month that U.S. intelligence agencies, this is the New York Times, had obtained information showing China may have transferred shoulder-fired missiles, known as MANPADs, to Iran. Such weapons are capable of shooting down low-flying aircraft. Intelligence also showed that China was considering other shipments of the weaponry. So while we're meeting with China, they're arming the enemy. They're arming the enemy. The Iranian mission to the UN did not immediately respond to their inquiries. Well, of course not. I mean, they're never going to, and even if they did, who cares? They're going to lie. Remember all that talk about 50-some transports that went to Iran before we attacked them? Yeah, what do you think they were bringing? What do you think they were bringing? Hummus? No, I don't think so, Mr. Producer. In March, the Iran had received military cooperation from China and Russia, but provided no details. And it goes on. And it goes on. So to me, the longer this takes, the more problematic it becomes from a national security perspective, not simply domestic political perspective, a national security perspective. Let's see here. There was one other thing related to this that I wanted to bring to your attention. Let's see if I can find it. Here it is in the New York Post. Iran using Caspian Sea highways and a railroad to China to bypass U.S. Strait of Hormuz blockade. This came out a few hours ago. Iran has turned to alternative trade to bypass the U.S. blockade along the Strait of Hormuz, making use of northern seaports, trucking through land borders. And see, if our military was active right now, this wouldn't be possible. And let me suggest to you, I think it's going to be active. I think it's going to have to be active. Because right now, nothing is coming of any negotiations. Nothing. So you can't have a period of quiet like this forever. You're in the middle of a war. With the American blockade against Iran, ships effectively closing the strait to the regime, the Islamic Republic has been forced to get creative to keep its exports going to mitigate the economic pressures as it seeks to outlast the U.S. Iran has the benefit of having more than 3,700 miles of land borders with seven nations, as well as a nearly 435-mile-long coastline along the Caspian Sea, allowing trade to keep flowing. But experts say that none of those routes is an adequate substitute for the ports sealed off by the blockade. Measures like trucking in goods from neighboring countries can compensate for blockade-related disruptions, though the compensation may not be one-for-one, says Rosemary Kelenic, director of the Middle East Program of the Washington-based think tank Defense Priorities. Possibilities for the Iranians to MacGyver their way around Trump's blockade are endless because the country has thousands of miles of land border to work with. The country's 636,000 square miles is about the size of the American Southwest altogether, including all of California. With the Strait of Hormuz and the Gulf of Oman blocked by U.S. warships, Iran has looked primarily to its land borders to pick up the slack. Iran can supposedly transfer up to 40% of its regular maritime trade to land routes, the head of Tehran Shipping Associate Container Committee told regime-backed media. About 2 weeks ahead. Yeah, but if we bomb their rail tracks, they're not going to be able to do that, are they, Mr. Medusa? And if we bomb their roads, they're not going to be able to do that. This is what's meant by dual use. About 2 weeks after the U.S. imposed its blockade on April 13, Pakistan established 6 land routes for goods to be transported through Iranian border, allowing rice, meat, and baby formula to flow. Why are we using Pakistan as a mediator when they're aligned with Iran? Why? Iran's ambassador to Pakistan also met with the country's minister for railways last week to discuss how to increase freight volumes between the two nations. Iran also has access to one of the biggest trading partners, Turkey. There's another pretend friend, really enemy, and a minimum adversary. Also helping Iran, in my view. Freight firms in Istanbul noted an increase of traffic since the blockade went into effect, reports Bloomberg. Samad Hazanzadeh Yabadabadou, president of Tehran's Chamber of Commerce, said Sunday that he was seeking to have Turkey remove its limit on how many Iranian trucks go through the border per day from 200 to 500. So there's Turkey and there's Pakistan. Now the Caspian Sea, while Iran suffered a blow to its military vessels at its port, in the Caspian Sea during the height of the war in March, the waters are in use as an alternative trade route connecting Tehran with Russia. Moscow has been accused of shipping drone components to Iran via the Caspian Sea, helping Tehran maintain its UAV arsenal after losing 60% of it during the war. Along with military aid, Russia has been providing goods through the inland massive sea, which is the largest lake in the world. Mahmoud Reza Martavi Yabadaba, the head of the Association of Iran's Food Industries, said Tehran is actively rerouting goods through the Caspian with 4 ports working around the clock to make up for the impacts of the blockade, state broadcasters mentioned. And prior to the war, Iran sold an average of 1.38 million barrels a day of oil to China, according to the Kipler analysis firm. Iranian oil fields face the risk of permanent damage if exports remain frozen, so the regime has begun ramping up trade with China via rail, with Tehran eyeing expansions to keep it better connected with Beijing. Before the war broke out, only one cargo train would travel between China and Tehran every week. Trains are now going out once every 3 or 4 days. So that we need to put an end to. Each train carries about 50 standard 40-foot containers with traffic along the railway completely blocked in May, with goods traveling between the countries by rail increasing through Turkey. The spokesman for Iran Oil's Exporters Union said exporting oil by rail will be viable. I'll be right back.
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2: Holy moly. Speaking of Liberty's voice, just 30 seconds. This gives you a taste of it. Cut one, go.
6: Well, a commission got together 2.5 years ago, right during and after the October 7th attacks in Israel. And they've been pulling together for 2.5 years the lurid, horrific, just disgusting details of what was done to those people at that Nova Festival and at these kibbutzim. Just unbelievable. Every sick possible thing you can think of and more was done to these people.
2: Mm-hmm. Cut two, go.
6: Did you see what happened in New York City at a synagogue? Did you see what happened with hundreds of Islamists here in this country carrying Hezbollah flags? Were threatening and violently attacking people at a synagogue or going to synagogue and they're going into their communities now? Did you see that? 400 to 500 NYPD, God bless these people. Trying to separate them, only 3 arrests as it turns out. Where's the district attorney? Where's the mayor?
2: Mm-hmm. We're going to talk more about this also in the coming hour, what's taking place in our country, in our cities, in New York City again. Not just New York, but there it is. It is the sort of ground zero for this now, with Mondami as the mayor. And the Democrat Party, which basically controls that city, which is doing next to nothing to protect citizens there. And I'd like to know where DHS is and... yes, ICE, which I support.

0: strongly. I understand there'll be confrontations and so forth. But this can't continue like this. And I'm going to assume the Department of Justice, not just the Civil Rights Division, but all the way at the top, that this is going to become a priority. This being seeing the faces of the people in these videos, getting them identified as best as they can. They had a lot of practice on January 6th, didn't they, Mr. Producer? And then what? And then if they're here on a temporary basis, remove them immediately. If they've been naturalized recently, challenge the naturalization and denaturalize them. It's time to put an end to this. This is happening city by city, state by state. It's a coordinated effort. We're going to need a coordinated federal effort to deal with it. DHS, DOJ, and other agencies if necessary. Whatever works. But it's now or never. I'll be right back.
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5: This is a Fox News alert. The high-stakes meeting about to start. I'm Lee Silasera. President Trump and China's President Xi Jinping set to sit down, and the independence of Taiwan a likely topic.
6: There are several issues that are sort of looming large in the background. You've got China really wants to extract some language from the U.S. that would help them with Taiwan. They really are looking for us to say the U.S. Opposes Taiwan independence rather than the U.S. does not support. Turn that to a more active word. There's no indication that the U.S. is going to change its position relative to Taiwan, but that's going to be something that Xi maybe tries to dangle as the president tries to create some motion on the Iran war.
5: Fox's Jackie Heinrich in Beijing. Secretary of State Marco Rubio says the trip is already successful because it's a face-to-face sit-down.
7: You know, one thing is to exchange phone calls, and another thing is to put out messages and press releases and statements. But when the leaders are actually engaging personally, not just the president to president, but me with their foreign minister and Pete Hegseth with their defense minister and so forth, it creates channels of communication that can prove valuable.
5: On Fox's Hannity, some people who live in Miami suing over President Trump's planned presidential library after he suggested it could double as a luxury hotel.
8: The lawsuit challenges the state's transfer of nearly 3 acres of prime downtown waterfront land, reportedly worth more than $300 million, for just $10. Plaintiffs argue the deal is unconstitutional and illegally enriches the president at the expense of college students and the surrounding community.
5: Fox's Carmen Roberts. The Senate's confirmed Kevin Warsh as the next chairman of the Federal Reserve. His nomination faced uncertainty after Republican Tom Tillis threatened to block it while the Justice Department investigated current chair Jerome Powell. That investigation was dropped last month. 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
5: And a Fox News alert. President Trump's motorcade has arrived at the Great Hall of the People in Beijing, China, to begin his meeting with President Xi Jinping. A new trial for Alec Murdoch for the killing his wife and son, the once prominent attorney, was granted a new trial after a judge ruled the actions of a court clerk who was later convicted of obstruction may have influenced the jury.
21: Obviously, we have 90 days to determine whether or not we want to seek an appeal on this, but during that time, we're going to evaluate all courses of action.
5: State Attorney General Alan Wilson, a trial date has not been set. Murdoch was sentenced to life in 2023. He will not be released because he has been convicted of other crimes, including financial fraud. Tennessee House Democrats are punished over protests during a redistricting vote.
22: Tennessee's Republican House Speaker Cameron Sexton says Democrats are removed from House committees and subcommittees until further notice. Sexton says the punishment is for disrupting proceedings during last week's special session to approve a new, more Republican-friendly congressional map. He cites specific examples like interlocking arms and blocking aisles on the House floor, using prohibited props and noisemakers, and instigating and encouraging disruptions in coordination with paid protesters and attendees. There's 5 Republicans and 24 Democrats in the House. Minority Leader Karen Camper says in a statement, "I'll be honest, at this point they can do whatever they want. They've abused the supermajority over and over again, changing the rules whenever it benefits them and punishing anyone who dares to challenge them." Chris Foster, Fox News.
5: The Corleone family returns. Decades after the last Godfather movie and more than 10 years since the last Godfather novel, the story of the crime family has a new chapter. Random House tells the Associated Press it acquired a Godfather novel authorized by the estate of author Mario Puzo and written by best-selling author Adriana Trignani. The book, to be called Connie, which was the sister of Michael Corleone, is scheduled for release in the fall of 2027. I'm Lee Silicera. This is Fox News.
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23: From 20 Mile Live, I'm meteorologist Michael Morinelli. A cool and cloudy afternoon as temperatures stay into the 50s will drop later tonight with clearing skies, and low temperatures could fall down into the upper 30s to low 40s. But don't worry, we are expecting some sunshine through the day tomorrow with highs into the 60s and a warm-up coming this weekend. I'm meteorologist Michael Morinelli on WoWo 92.3 FM and 1190 AM.
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0: Hello, America. 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Our number, 877-381-3811, 877-381-3811. 3811. Muhammad, by the way, is a Muslim American Society Youth Center

0: director in Brooklyn, New York. Now, Brooklyn, New York has a substantial Jewish population, especially Orthodox Jewish population. And he, a few months back, he had something to say that I want you to know from our friends at Memory, memri.org. 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That is an unbelievable site, memri.org. 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Cut three, go.
1: As a Muslim, my response to all of this is do your worst. I am not afraid. Because even if this body is broken, the spirit inside of it, you cannot reach. And it will continue, and Allah will replace you. Whether I see that or not is irrelevant. But I'm not afraid. I'm not afraid of the US government. I'm not afraid of the United States Army. I'm not afraid of ICE. I'm not afraid of whatever they control. Not only am I not afraid, but it is my life mission to stand against all of the above. That every single iota of strength, wealth, and spirit that I have until I die will be spent fighting everything I just mentioned. To the last breath, or until they seize their oppression, seize their injustice. That's my reason for existence.
0: Okay. This guy's in America. He runs this Muslim American Society Youth Center in Brooklyn. This is what he's teaching young Muslims. This is what he's indoctrinating. And he's talking about eliminating the United States government, the United States Army. And he's not afraid. Abrek Kawas, Palestinian activist running for New York State Senate, endorsed by Mamdani. Here he is in 2017. Cut four, go.
2: And finding that, like, you know, the system of capitalism and racism and white supremacy, etc., have all, and Islamophobia, have all been used, to colonize lands, right, to take resources from other people. And so this is like a long trajectory, and we're just seeing the manifestations of that continuation, right, with 9/11. And so a lot of times when people are asking us to respond about, you know, attack, right, when if you look back, like, historically, right, a lot of
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7: 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What's more, Sharia law and political Islam sanction honor killings for adultery, death for individuals leaving the Islamic faith, encourages polygamy for men regardless of the women's age, allows female non-Muslims to be taken as sex slaves in war, and permits corporal punishment like stoning and female genital.

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4: So when they try and wring what are Judeo-Christian beliefs out of our system, like Raskin is, he keeps talking about our secular laws. The fact is they were incredibly, highly influenced by the Judeo-Christian faiths and not by Islam at all. Never. Go ahead.
5: Go back to taking, tests or saying that you have to acknowledge.
6: By the way, do you know that Thomas Jefferson was denounced as an infidel who wrote the Declaration of Independence because he didn't believe in the establishment of religion, and he and Madison were emphatic about separating church and state? That's the whole glory.
4: Are you aware that he wasn't at the Constitutional Convention and separation of church and state was in a separate letter that he wrote unrelated to the Constitution? This young man is not saying we should impose Christianity or Judaism or any faith. That wasn't his point. His point was they're promoting Islam, and at the same time, they're not allowed to promote Christianity. That seems problematic to me. Now, keep something in mind about Raskin. He would not believe that we should take off for the Christmas holidays. If we do, don't call them the Christmas holidays. He does not believe we should take off for the Easter holiday. If so, don't call it the Easter holiday. So he's an extremist. He would chisel Moses off the facade of the Supreme Court of the United States if he could. You understand what I'm saying? He would eliminate the Pledge of Allegiance, the part where we talk about God. He would eliminate that. So when it comes to issues like that, you need to understand the guy is a Marxist. Damn, I wish he would come on this show, Mr. Producer. We've tried every way we have, haven't we? We can. He just won't do it. Go ahead.
6: And in our history, that they rebelled against centuries of religious warfare between the Catholics and the Protestants and witchcraft trials.
4: Who rebelled against centuries of religious warfare? What are you even talking about? Go ahead.
6: Holy Crusades. America proclaimed the separation of church and state.
4: America never proclaimed the separation of church and state. It's in a letter from Jefferson, and I'm sure Jefferson would be furious that a jerk like you is using it. There was no such proclamation, which is why they try and push it out, even silent prayer out of the school. This guy's like an ACLU type. I'll be right back.
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5: 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Many central banks are quietly diversifying away from the dollar, adding hundreds of tons to their reserves. 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Meanwhile, mine supply grew just 1%, new gold can't be printed, and a recent report said it plainly. 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
3: This is a Fox News alert. I'm Ted Lindner. President Trump has arrived in Beijing for his high-stakes meeting with China's leader.
4: President Trump says, I will be asking President Xi, a leader of extraordinary distinction, to open up China so that these brilliant people can work their magic and help bring the People's Republic to an even higher level. In fact, I promise that when we are together, which will be in a matter of hours, I will make that my very first request.
3: Fox's Peter Ducey. And the National Law Enforcement Officers Memorial Fund, hosting its 38th annual candlelight vigil on the National Mall in D.C. in honor of police and first responders who've died in the line of duty.
5: Sarah D. Beckstrom, Dennis M. Wagner Jr., Donald R. Cleaver.
3: FBI Director Kash Patel reading the names. The names engraved on the wall of the National Law Enforcement Officers Memorial in Washington, D.C. 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
7: From 20 Mile Live, I'm meteorologist Michael Morinelli. A cool and cloudy afternoon as temperatures stay into the 50s will drop later tonight with clearing skies, and low temperatures could fall down into the upper 30s to low 40s. But don't worry, we are expecting some sunshine through the day tomorrow with highs into the 60s and a warm-up coming this weekend. I'm meteorologist Michael Morinelli on WoWo 92.3 FM and 1190 AM.
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0: In charge of immigration laws. You need to come together. You need to have a legal strategy that involves significant knowledge about immigration law. This group CARE, like groups. I mean, so far this year, what have I played, 50 clips of these people, Mr. Producer, with different names? At least in this country. Whether they're in L.A., whether they're in Dearborn, whether they're in Paterson, New Jersey, whether they're in New York City, whether they're in Texas, we've played them all, and I'm going to keep playing them. They're not hard to find. Now, what are we going to do about this? People don't have to post things on the internet and beat their chest. They got to really get down to business now because we're running out of time. And when this administration comes to an end, we may be out of time. That's the truth. We need to defeat the regime in Iran. That's right. Eliminate it. Eliminate it. We need to arm the people in Iran. I don't know why we're talking about the Kurds, but the people of Iran. And by the way, the spokespeople for the Kurds say they don't know what we're talking about. They weren't armed and they didn't steal anything. I tell you, I don't trust this envoy, Barak, Erdogan, and all the rest of them. But nonetheless, I've been talking about arming the Iranians. Maybe the CIA is just not up to it anymore. I don't know. But we have a fifth column in this country, led by the Democrats, who are undermining us from within. There's no question about it. And Mamdani, clearly, I don't even think he said anything about what was going on.

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8: This is the Fox News Alert. I'm Chris DeMeo. President Trump is in Beijing to meet with Chinese President Xi Jinping. Aboard Air Force One, Secretary of State Marco Rubio says trade and tariffs will be the top subject.
9: The United States is very clear. We have to be able to make our own stuff. We cannot depend on China or any country for that matter for 100% of anything that we need.
8: Rubio and Fox's Hannity. New reports say the U.S. military bombing campaign hasn't eliminated Iran's missile stockpile, as President Trump has claimed.
10: The New York Times reports Iran has restored access to 30 out of 33 missile sites along the Strait of Hormuz. And the Washington Post says U.S. intelligence has concluded Iran retained 70% of its pre-war missile stockpile.
8: That's Fox's Jennifer Griffin reporting. 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
12: From 20 Mile Live, I'm meteorologist Michael Morinelli. A cool and cloudy afternoon as temperatures stay into the 50s will drop later tonight with clearing skies, and low temperatures could fall down into the upper 30s to low 40s. But don't worry, we are expecting some sunshine through the day tomorrow with highs into the 60s and a warm-up coming this weekend. I'm meteorologist Michael Morinelli on WoWo 92.3 FM and 1190 AM.
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1: Oh, hot damn, Donald Trump on the ground in Beijing, getting ready to go toe-to-toe with Xi Jinping.
2: He does have to watch his ass.
1: High-stakes summit coming up on the other side of the world, while back here in America, Democrats still railing on about gerrymandering and elections and that.
3: They don't know what the they're doing. Do you understand that?
1: Pretty much the best summary I've heard. We're going to discuss it on a very busy day of Fox Across America with Jimmy Failla. Dave Landau's coming by, comedy sexiest man. Daniel Turner is going to be here to weigh in on a fella by the name of Gavin Newsom.
4: This guy's a serious ass.
1: According to our secretary, Doug Burgum, Gavin Newsom is getting 60% of California's oil from the Strait of Hormuz. Now, understand, California could be producing the oil they consume, but in the name of woke climate change, they're importing it from the other side of the world.
3: Everything woke turns to
1: does it ever? 888-788-9910 if you want to be a part of a very chippy show. I'm in a great mood. It's Wednesday. That's a sign of optimism, I believe, in the working world. But more importantly than that, today's a day things will get done. They don't go to China for a photo op. You know, like during the Ukraine war, everybody flew over to take a selfie with Zelensky in his sweatpants. It was like the new Coachella for politics.
5: That was embarrassing.
1: And it was unproductive because that war raged on for another 5 years. We've spent over $300 billion. Yet back here in America, we're yelling about a reflecting pool. That's the fake controversy right now. Trump is spending $13 million on a reflecting pool in D.C. The same reflecting pool Barack Obama spent $34 million on.
6: I don't see you doing any better in the booty department.
1: But regardless of what you identify as, how you vote, what you think of my comments so far, maybe even the placement and timing of those audio drops, you all have a forum. It's America. Say whatever the hell you want. Be a Republican, be a Democrat. Just do not call in here and be a because that's my job. Happy Wednesday as we get underway. Obviously, the big headline is China. I saw our girl Lara Trump getting off Air Force One when Trump landed this morning. That's a true story. She's there with Eric Trump. Class trip 2026. And if you've noticed, the big economic indicator right now is that he brought every other CEO along with him. CEO in NVIDIA. Obviously, Elon Musk is going. Tim Apple, as he likes to call Tim Cook, the CEO. They're all there. And what it tells me, and this is based on a very limited understanding of what's going on over there, I just want to qualify this, is obviously they're trying to find an off-ramp in Iran. China needs Iranian oil. China also needs access to American markets. But the presence of so many other American companies and CEOs tells me this is more about negotiating access to China's expanding markets, because ultimately commerce is the great unifier. If it doesn't make dollars, it doesn't make sense. So I think that's a lot of what's going to happen over there in China. Okay, they're going to talk about trade. They're going to talk about Iran. They're going to talk about Taiwan. That's where I see it headed. Okay, and it is very much a varsity game. Senior cabinet officials, senior Fox News officials. So when you see Bill Hemmer on the ground, it's happening. Okay, Brett Baer, Sean Hannity, this is the A-team. Okay, like if you see me on the ground, it's not a big deal. If Jimmy's over there, we're making balloon animals. Okay, if Hemmer's over there, we're making moves. Okay, that's a real thing.
7: I admire your honesty.
1: Okay, well, I'll give you a little bit more of it as we get underway then, because this does matter. As a guy who roots for America, and I want to believe everyone listening does. Okay, we're in a situation right now where the war in Iran, which has been relatively calm, Trump's calling it an excursion, even though we're lobbying the occasional missile. Okay, the war in Iran is either going to reach some type of a productive off-ramp in the next 48 hours, or you're going to turn on TV Saturday night expecting to see Jimmy Failla, and it's going to be breaking news. We just went back to bombing Iran, okay?
8: That's not right.
1: Well, it might be right, because here's the thing. When Trump said yesterday a comment about how he approaches Iran, he was asked by reporters, you know, are Americans' financial situations motivating your approach to Iran? And he said no. And everybody was like, how dare he? How dare an American president say go screw to the consumers out there who are struggling? But what he was really doing is telling Iran, no, I am not approaching this like a traditional American politician, a traditional American president who will eventually give up his leverage because he's concerned about poll numbers. And yes, it does suck that our bottom lines take a short-term hit with higher gas prices. As a former cab driver, this would be crushing me. So don't think I'm immune to this and I'm pretending it doesn't matter. It absolutely positively does. But if Iran has a nuke that can hit America or kill our troops and our allies and our interests in their part of the world, okay, cheaper gas prices are going to be no consolation if it happens. So what he's trying to do is see this through to the logical conclusion, which is a bunch of murderous thugs not having a nuke. And what's funny is I said this on this show, at the top of the show, I believe a week and a half ago. I said, you know, the bad news is Trump doesn't care about the economic polling on this issue. I said, the good news is Trump doesn't care about the economic polling on this issue.
2: That's true. That is true.
1: Meaning if you're operating on the world stage in a manner that puts the politics ahead of the people, meaning the long-term decision gets shoved to the side because of the immediacy of right now, then you're not actually leading the room. You're just reading the room. You're not a true leader. You're not actually in charge. The pollsters are. Okay, by that metric, you could run enough polls out there that say anything you want them to. And if we're ultimately just going to be governed by people's abilities to manipulate polls, Donald Trump would never have been president in the first place.
5: I'm Hillary Clinton, and I approve this message.
1: Seriously. I mean, she's not the only one that feels that way. The Des Moines Register had him losing by 14 points the weekend before this election. Okay, 14 points to an incumbent vice president who only wanted the job because it came with a designated driver.
7: I'm Kamala Harris, and I approve this message.
1: But here is Trump talking about this because they've tried to make great hay out of his remarks. Clip one.
8: What extent are American financial situations motivating you to make a deal?
9: Not even a little bit. The only thing that matters when I'm talking about Iran, they can't have a nuclear weapon. I don't think about American financial situation. I don't think about anybody. I think about one thing. We cannot let Iran have a nuclear weapon. That's all. That's the only thing that motivates.
1: Wow. Okay. So did you hear that? The only thing we're motivated by is Iran not having a nuclear weapon. Okay, gas, I know that sucks to hear. If you're going to the pump right now, you're going to get banged an extra $20. That's a pain in the nuts, man. Listen, as a cab driver, you fill up your cab every single day, sometimes more than once. So I completely, totally, 100% empathize with anybody struggling in this situation. But understand at the same time, your safety, world stability, is more valuable to you than that $20. It is. It just sucks because in the short term, you'd rather take your chances on world stability. When you're broke and you're trying to get by, you're like, all right, yeah, fine, let's roll the dice. Okay, I'm, you know the old Bob Dylan lyric, when you ain't got nothing, you got nothing to lose. That's what me and my brother Mike would say all the time when we were getting slaughtered in a Vegas casino. We'd be gambling with Bruno. There's a famous dealer at the Paris in Las Vegas named Bruno. Nicest guy in the world. He's got a nice accent. Bruno deals you the cards. Bruno takes away your money. And it was all like that. It was always very pleasant, always a big smile. And we literally lost every single hand he dealt us.
10: That can't be good.
1: This man, as my late great Uncle Sonny would call it, he gave us a wood shampoo. Okay, there's an old police term that if you got a guy under arrest and he's mouthing off to the cops and he's spitting on people, you take him downstairs, whip out your nightstick and give him what's known as a wood shampoo. You rough him up a little bit, you know, that whole thing. But understand, we used a lot of that terminology at the blackjack table because it was us and our ATM cards that were getting the wood shampoo. But as it pertains to the current dynamic, even Larry Kudlow said the inflation number is lousy. Now, Larry Kudlow was an economic advisor under Donald Trump in the last administration. He's probably the most revered guy in business television, right up there with the Stuart Varneys and the Charles Paynes. Okay, and you got like the young hotshots, the Brian Brenbergs of the world. But what are they coasting on, looks and the fact that they're friends with me? I'm kidding. I love Brenberg. But the point is, okay, here is Larry Kudlow leveling with Kevin Hassett. Hey, man, these are not great numbers. And this is a reality for the American back home. Here it is, clip two.
9: So, Kevin, certainly on the surface, you got to admit, today's CPI was a lousy number, 0.6%. Core, ex-food and energy, still up 0.4%. So the 12-month change is 3.8%, and the core change is 2.8%. What does an NEC director say on a day like today when the CPI is coming out so poorly?
1: But give Larry Kudlow credit, because he's not getting on TV and going, everything's great. This is amazing. He's the greatest president of all time. And I just want to point that out, because Larry's been making the rounds. Obviously, you see him all over the Fox News channel just the same. It's something people don't give our channel credit for. We're very critical of this administration, because our party is not the Republican Party. Our party is America.
2: Freedom!
1: Did you see Laura Ingraham yesterday, her tweet about the deal they might be making to build factories here in America and how that would be bad, and she didn't like it because people are really legitimately sitting here calling balls and strikes on our channel. Okay, we do it day in and day out on this freaking show. I mean,
2: this guy will say anything.
1: Okay, because our job when we get on the air is not to persuade you. It's to mildly entertain you and discuss critical issues important to our country. We don't end the day going, geesh, we got to do some polling. I don't know if that one moved people to the right. It's not the goal. And anybody who thinks in such narrow-minded terms is missing the plot. We need the country to succeed because we all live here. And when you see Trump disembarking Air Force One in China, if you're sitting there going, God, I hope something embarrassing happens. I hope Xi Jinping mops the floor with him. What they're ultimately mopping the floor with is you. You live here. That's your guy. That's the QB. He's out on the ball field. So you think about how much Trump has been able to get done. Okay, with the political opposition in this country, the entirety of the media opposing him literally every play of the game. Okay, if he is a quarterback, he has blitzed every down of the game, every single down. And as we sit here, okay, despite arrests, multiple assassination attempts on his life, an FBI raid of Mar-a-Lago, okay, Donald Trump has you living in an America with the most secure border in its history, the lowest recorded murder rate in its history, the biggest prescription drug drop in its history. Trump savings accounts for the first time in its history, giving every kid $1,000 seed that through compounding interest and a consistent investment will give the kid $40 million. Excuse me.

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3: It's May of 26, and somehow people from Fort Wayne to Washington are already talking about the 2028 presidential race. 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
4: You should see the other guy. That's the old joke about someone getting roughed up in a fight and they walk in with a scar over their eye and a busted up lip and a little bloody nose. But it's the same analogy that applies to the economy. Harry Enten over at CNN doing a little polling and talking about the fact that people crow a lot about Trump being underwater on the economy because of the war. But the one thing none of these outlets in the media ever mention is that Democrats have much lower polling numbers than he does. Here's Harry Enten explaining this, clip six.
5: We talk about, you know, economic approval rating for the president. We talk about the net approval rating among registered voters. If we look among registered voters, the net approval rating, he's 36 points underwater. There's no way. There's no way Republicans could possibly hold on to the House. But look at this. Which party is trusted more in the economy? It's a tie among registered voters. Just because Donald Trump is unpopular doesn't make Democrats popular. And when you match Democrats against Republicans, all of a sudden, it is a dead heat.
4: Did you see that? So this started out with like, oh, Trump, the midterms, he's screwed. Look at the numbers.
5: Wrong.
4: But it's just not the case because they're less popular than he is. They never bring that up. But the redistricting fight has become such a disaster for the Democrats that we're getting to a new low when it comes to the race baiting and all the disingenuous garbage around gerrymandering and everything in between. I'm going to play you a clip at the top of the next segment that I actually just thought was funny. Because like I was picturing the person rehearsing this on before they said it on TV, because it's the kind of line that's like so disingenuous that even if you were like an actual sociopath, like you'd still to cleanly get the line out. Like I'll tell you this, I host a Saturday night TV show. Sometimes you write a joke that's either like so funny or so offensive, but you can get away with it if you tell it the right way, that it makes you laugh telling it. Like it becomes a harder joke to tell because you're like, wow, this one's really going to knock them senseless. Like if you were to go back, I think 2 weeks when we were covering the White House Correspondents' Dinner, I told a story about spooning these three Guatemalan waitresses who were really rattled by the gunshots. The entire story is true. Obviously, the punchline at the end was not. And it was about, you know, I'll never forget the look in their eyes when I told Tom Homan they were illegal and he deported them. And it was a really hard line to deliver in real time because it was cracking me up, the concept of like blindsiding the crowd with such an absurd joke. And I would gather, as a comedian, I don't do serious news most nights on your television set, but just the same, there had to be a level of preparation for this lawmaker to utter the absurdity I'm going to play you when we come back. So don't go anywhere, because I always tell you we're living in the death of shame, but we're about to dig shame back up and make sweet love to it in a really disturbing way. This might be the clip of the week. And we'll not only discuss it with you, but we're going to run it by Daniel Turner and, of course, Diamond Dave Landau. So don't go anywhere. Party's just starting on a big Wednesday episode of Fox Across America.
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6: Fox News, I'm Ted Lindner. President Trump in Beijing for a high-stakes meeting with China's leader.
7: President Trump says, I will be asking President Xi, a leader of extraordinary distinction, to open up China so that these brilliant people can work their magic and help bring the People's Republic to an even higher level. In fact, I promise that when we are together, which will be in a matter of hours, I will make that my very first request.
6: Fox's Peter Doocy and some folks in Miami have filed a lawsuit over President Trump's planned presidential library.
8: A project, critics say, looks more like a luxury real estate deal. The lawsuit challenges the state's transfer of nearly 3 acres of prime downtown waterfront land, reportedly worth more than $300 million, for just $10.
6: Fox's Carmen Roberts. And about 70,000 Americans died of drug overdoses last year. It's about 14% fewer than the previous year. It's the third straight annual drop. 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
10: From 20 Mile Live, I'm meteorologist Michael Morinelli. A cool and cloudy afternoon as temperatures stay into the 50s will drop later tonight with clearing skies, and low temperatures could fall down into the upper 30s to low 40s. But don't worry, we are expecting some sunshine through the day tomorrow with highs into the 60s and a warm-up coming this weekend. I'm meteorologist Michael Morinelli on WoWo 92.3 FM and 1190 AM.
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0: morning. There it is, Fox Across America with Jimmy Fallon. That is the opening song of L.A. Woman. Studio album by The Doors. The song is called The Changeling, and it's pretty apropos because we're about to talk about a different L.A. woman by the name of Karen Bass. She happens to be the current mayor, the subject of great mockery when it comes to the Spencer Pratt ads and all the dysfunction in the city. Obviously, her technical claim to fame is that she was at a swim-up bar in Ghana while her city was on fire back here in America.
1: That's stupid! Use your common sense!
0: What's really, truly weapons-grade dumb is that she was briefed ahead of time that it was a high wind situation, and due to the rampant dryness because they weren't clearing enough brush and the mismanagement in the name of climate change and everything in between, that they were in the middle of what they know in California to be fire season. But she was going on an all-inclusive, some type of political junket. So her and the girls and the squad jumped in the water at the swim-up bar and started having Mai Tais. Well, lo and behold, she throws on the TV set and the whole frickin' city is on fire.
2: This could be a problem.
0: So obviously she makes it back to America. She's sorry. Who didn't know? Who cares? The point is, they mismanaged the fire on such a grand scale that they've created an opening for somebody like Spencer Pratt to come off the sidelines the way Trump did, with a minimal background in politics, and just dive headfirst into the zeitgeist in a way that not only makes his campaign more engaging, but holds the feet to the fire of the establishment politicians who've been failing people in California for a long time. So let me give you an example, okay? California pays the highest taxes of any state in the country. Think about that. Has the highest cost of living of any state in the country. Yet they also have the highest rates of homelessness. They also have the highest rates of drug abuse. They also have the highest rates of unemployment. They also have the highest rates of people living below the poverty line. The point is, for all the taxes and regulations you're subjected to in California, you would think at the very least there were resources to manage society. In that record-breaking tax haul that they've pulled in year after year, they've managed not to have water in the fire hydrants when a fire broke out. They managed not to have water in the reservoirs because they were diverting it into the ocean because they were trying to protect some endangered fish called the smelt. I don't know anything about this fish. The only time I've ever heard the word smelt in a sentence is when a little kid has said the phrase, "Whoever smelt it, dealt it." Not happy. I'm sorry this is where the conversation went, but you got to play the teams on the schedule. But the reality is, if you were to really truly figure out what Karen Bass's, what is her hallmark? You know, they say sing the hits. If you go to see Paul McCartney, he'll always make it a point to go, you know, I always notice when I play the Beatles songs, everybody's singing along, screaming in their seats. But when I play a Wings song, everybody gets up and goes to the bathroom. It's a joke Paul McCartney makes when you see him live. Well, anyway, later in the concert, he'll go, here's another bathroom break for anybody who wants to go. And he'll launch into like Band on the Run or something not from the Beatles catalog. Karen Bass, if she had a hallmark, if she were to sing the hits, if she were to do the thing she was most known for, it would be stupidity. Stupidity that does not put the taxpaying citizen, their safety, or the well-being of their children first. Why? She is a communist. You've all seen the Cuban stuff and the Fidel Castro stuff and everything in between. I'm not here to get sidetracked on ideology. I'm just here to tell you, I don't have to convince you that she's stupid and has bad ideas, because I have Karen Bass's own words to do it for me. I believe this clip I'm about to play you is so stupid that she had to rehearse it. Like when they came up with the idea and said, like, this is an overture we'll make to the voters. This is how we'll win back the Californians. Okay. So Californians are upset about what? 3,000 houses burnt down in the most beautiful suburb in the history of the world. Not in the history of America, the history of the world. The Pacific Palisades is the nicest thing that's ever happened in working class families. And that was the tragedy of the Pacific Palisades, is that it was populated heavily with working class families. People who migrated migrated out to California when it was still a little bit more of a boom town and established some blue-collar roots and ultimately lived there long enough to see their homes multiply in value and bequeath them in some instances to future generations of their family. I spent a lot of time there. As you know, Kennedy bought a house there back when it was a lot more affordable than it would be today. We have gone out there for the 4th of July probably 10 years in a row while the place was still standing, unfortunately. Okay, and we love it out there, but what we're so blown away by is just how relatable all the people are in these houses that overlook a cliff next to the Pacific Ocean. It's the nicest suburb in the history of the world. Like, it is truly stunning. And they love the 4th of July. That's why we'd always go to Kennedy's. They'd have big 4th of July fireworks down by Palisades High, right there by Temescal Canyon Drive. And it's the greatest thing you've ever seen. And these are Californians who are in on the joke that if you live in America, you've hit the lottery. So they're not protesting the 4th of July. They're not yelling about the founding fathers being racists. They're chanting USA just like everybody else. They just happen to be doing it in a neighborhood that has palm trees on your wiffle ball field. You know, me and Lincoln play wiffle ball and you might hit it into a bush or a tree across the street. They have palm trees and they have all kinds of chicks rollerblading by in bikinis.
2: Hubba, hubba.
0: It's actually paradise. It's the nicest place in the world. Okay. But she let it burn to the ground because despite taxing everybody to the moon and back, they didn't have the resources to fight the fire. And yes, she was away for the beginning stages of the fire because despite the briefing, she went to the swim up bar in Ghana. Good for her. Okay. But the point is, at a time when Californians are struggling to rebuild because the city's not issuing enough permits, when the Californians who are living what you would call a functional life can't bring their kid to a school or a daycare without having to walk through a safe injection site or a homeless encampment, okay, you're paying the highest taxes, you have the highest level of homelessness, you have the highest level of crime because of their idiotic woke criminal laws that say no one's going to be prosecuted for shoplifting under $1,000. Okay, so you can go into an Ulta Cosmetics, steal $900 worth of stuff, walk right out the door. You're not getting arrested, you're not getting chased, nobody's going to fight with you who works there because what's the point in them getting stabbed if you're not going to jail anyway? Okay, so they have emboldened the criminal and they've gone so far out of their way to make everybody a priority except the taxpayer. So I say this because here is Karen Bass, and this was a serious policy proposal from her campaign deciding that what California needs right now is not to cut crime. It's not to clean up schools that have daytime prostitution in front of them and safe injection sites and needles in every public park in the city of Los Angeles. Nah, we don't need to lower taxes. Nah, forget all that. $15 billion a year in Medicare for illegal immigrants? What, do you have a problem with that? What, are you a racist? Shut up. Pay more taxes. We want to give the illegals free stuff, you idiot. What's wrong with you? What, are you one of those MAGA fascists? So the point is, Spencer Pratt has real traction because he's saying things to Californians like, hey, I'm going to cut all the red tape they promised to cut, and we're going to rebuild your house. Hey, I'm going to arrest the junkies and put them into treatment instead of giving them free crack and heroin. So you don't have daytime injection sites in front of your kid's school. You don't have daytime prostitutes at the playground. I'm actually going to clean up the quality of life in California. That's what he's running on. Karen Bass's counterproposal, I'm not making this up, is to have taxpayer-funded free teeth for drug addicts.
3: What the hell did you just say?
0: Okay, here is Karen Bass. This is not an accusation. This is not me distorting her words or some Fox News host trying to gin you up against liberals. Guys, I don't make political points. I only make human points. It's all I got. I don't understand politics as thoroughly as the next guy who gets on the radio. They have all those boring degrees. They talk to you in, you know, prose and policy. We're not doing that, man. We're just talking. Like, I'm driving the cab, you're sitting in the back, and I'm keeping you entertained so you don't realize I'm running up the meter, okay?
4: That's just how white folks will do you.
0: Well, here is Karen Bass doing you. Ooh. This one is amazing. I want you to know this. I said it in the previous break. I go on TV a lot and say crazy things. Like, on my TV show, I write my own show. I have no writers.

0: There was no writing staff. Everybody goes, these guys have 20 writers. This is all they come up with. I have me. If you like it, great. If you don't like it, sorry. But I have me. That's all I have. I write my whole show. So sometimes you find yourself on TV telling a joke you knew you were going to tell. And the joke is so ridiculous, you have to try not to laugh while you tell it. Because you know where it's going. You know the audience is going to laugh, but they're also going to like react to it like, oh, what the f-? For real, one of the hardest things I do as a comedian on television is tell jokes about my wife when she's sitting in the stands at the TV taping. She doesn't make it to every show, but sometimes if she's in the bleachers with the studio audience, people notice her. They take pictures. They say hello. So if you tell an insulting joke on the air, half the crowd feels an obligation to be like, hey, what the f***? Come on, we like Jenny. And it's always fun because I know I'm about to do it. And I know I'm about to get that kind of insane reaction. And it's always like ridiculous. So you got to try to hold it together. I would imagine Karen Bass, when they came up with this, I want to believe they knew how stupid this was. But they decided there were enough idiots out there that would consider this to be empathetic and go with it. There's only one small problem. Not only is this economically bankrupt, intellectually bankrupt, and morally bankrupt. What I'm about to play for you, it is so stupid and blind to the realities of addiction and homelessness that she should actually be forced to resign for this. Listen to this clip, clip 14.
1: How many people who are unhoused that you meet have no teeth at all? They don't have teeth. Why? Because meth rots your teeth. You can't succeed without teeth. So there needs to be comprehensive health care provided to people.
0: I mean, Karen Bass.
2: What you just said is one of the most insanely idiotic things I have ever heard. Everyone in this room is now dumber for having listened to it.
0: So Karen Bass's approach to people smoking methamphetamines to the point that it rots their teeth is not to get them off methamphetamines. It's to give them new teeth.
3: That is totally absurd.
0: And it's totally absurd. Why? Because if they're smoking so much meth it rots their teeth and you give them new teeth, guess what's going to happen? They're going to melt those teeth too. That is weapons grade stupid. But at a time when you're an American taxpaying citizen, you might not have full dental. You might face challenges like your house burnt down and you can't build it back because the insurance companies are slow rolling you. Because they know a lot of these blue-collar people who lived in the Pacific Palisades can't afford to pay two mortgages. So you're paying for your lot that has no house on it while you're also supporting your family living in a nearby trailer or a hotel or maybe you're renting a house. So your bills have all doubled. And Karen Bass is like, I know what you need. Free meth for all the junkies and teeth to go with it.
4: Some of these women, they're so stupid.
0: But this should be disqualifying. Okay, you're going to literally go out and say, well, listen, I know you're tired of walking your kid to school with poop on the sidewalk, and it's not easy learning long division when hookers are turning short tricks inside of the front doors. But more importantly, have you seen the chompers on that guy shooting heroin down the block? Aren't they nice? That's what you're dealing with. And the reason being is there was a calculated decision. This is how politics work. Okay, if you wanted to really look at it from 20,000 feet, they're constantly trying to turn out vote, trying to turn out ideology that's previously untapped by their party. That's a real thing. So to give an example, the civil rights movement, the Democrats were the actual party. This is not a claim that they were the actual party of the Ku Klux Klan. That is historically accurate to say. And the Democrats were known in the South as the Dixiecrats. They opposed integrated schools. They opposed equal lunch counters. They opposed equal access to the bathroom. Joe Biden famously got called out by Kamala Harris because he was one of the guys fighting against integrated school busing.
5: Do you have a problem figuring out whether you're for me or Trump and you ain't black?
0: But at some point, the Democrats' internal calculus said, hey, these people are going to vote whether we fight them or not. They're now eligible. Okay, these guys are going to end up in our restaurants. We've lost the argument whether we want them there or not. They're going to go to our schools whether we want them there or not. So what if we actually just started pandering to them and saying the other people were the racists the whole entire time?
6: Democrats are so full of crap.
0: But that's how the conversation shifted. in the late 60s to where it is now, with the Democrats getting the lion's share of the black vote. Unfortunately, the black community has nothing to show for it. And if you don't believe me, ask Charles Barkley.
6: The reason I think the Democratic Party and Mr. Biden, President Biden, is losing black votes is they only care about black people every 4 years. They come into our neighborhoods and say, we're going to make stuff better. We're going to do this, do this, do this. And then finally, us black people are like, yeah, man, other than my ability to dunk a basketball, all my neighborhoods are still the same. Our schools are still the same. And that's why I think black people are leaving disappointed in the Democratic Party, because I ain't going to lie. I voted Democratic every time just because I thought it was going to help black people and poor people. Because black people and poor white people, they're in the same boat.
0: Oh, wow.
7: Come on, man.
0: Think about that. That's Charles Barkley. I've been voting Democrat my whole life. But the problem is Democrats only care about black people every 4 years.
8: I agree with that.
0: And how can you only care about black people every 4 years? Oh, yeah. It's because you never cared about them to begin with. If you truly care about people, you can't turn it on and off because there's an election. You can only turn it on and never look back. But Karen Bass and the people out in LA and all the Democratic Socialists, the DSA, okay, they're now catering to people who weren't considered priorities at the ballot box. Hey, illegal immigrants that want free stuff, let's let them vote. What about all these rich white kids who don't want to go to work? Let's tell them socialism. Let's tax the rich. Do you know, when you look out at your problems every day on a daily basis, none of them are caused by the upper 1%. They're all caused by the bottom 1%, because that's who you're buying fake teeth for after they smoke them out with a meth pipe. And that's who the Democrats are giving free health care and Medicare and housing and food to after they bottom out on drugs. And rather than solving the problem, they're trying to further it. Why? Because if the meth head can count on the Democrats for a paycheck, the Democrats can count on the meth head for a vote.
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0: Fox Across America with Jimmy Fallon. Maybe the silliest headline I've ever seen. TMZ reporting moments ago that Spencer Pratt is staying at the Bel Air Hotel and not the Airstream trailer that was in his TV commercial. So what they're trying to tell you there is, oh man, screw this Spencer Pratt guy. You should be mad at him. He filmed a commercial outside a trailer, but he's really living in a hotel. And this is where the media is so far out of touch with what real people are thinking, which is, he's in a hotel, or he's in a trailer, or he's in his car, or he's in his mom's house, or he's living in a tent. Why? Because the idiot in office let his house burn down.
1: Oh, wow.
0: If you could read the comments on this post, it says TMZ, exclusive, with an uh-oh face. Spencer Pratt is staying at the Bel Air Hotel, not his Airstream trailer. Like, is any California going, well, that's it then. I'm putting the woman who let my house burn down back in power. I mean, come on. People report this with an actual straight face.
2: You can take that newspaper of yours and wipe off your with it.
0: All right, you know the deal. 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
5: The president in China. I'm Ted Lindner, Fox News. President Trump in Beijing for a summit with China's Xi Jinping. The leaders from the world's two largest economies expected to talk trade, among other issues. Fox Business's Edward Lawrence with more.
6: When he landed, the president was met with a lot of fanfare. There were 300 Chinese children waving U.S. and Chinese flags. And coming off Air Force One, trailing behind was Elon Musk and Jensen Huang, the CEO of NVIDIA. Having them come down the stairs shows the Chinese President Trump is serious about business.
5: Meantime, the U.S. and China have been on odds on several issues, including tariffs. President Trump has partly blamed Beijing for fentanyl overdoses in the U.S. Secretary of State Marco Rubio, also traveling to China, spoke to Fox's Sean Hannity aboard Air Force One.
7: It's a big, powerful country. It's going to continue to grow. But we're going to have interests of ours that are going to be in conflict with interests of theirs. And to avoid wars and maintain peace and stability in the world, we're going to have to manage those.
5: Meantime, President Trump has suggested the ceasefire with Iran is on, quote, life support, and that the latest Iranian peace proposal was totally unacceptable. But speaking during an anti-fraud event, Vice President J.D. Vance says he's still seeing progress.
8: The fundamental question is, do we make enough progress that we satisfy the president's red line? And the red line is very simple. He needs to feel confident that we've put a number of protections in place such that Iran will never have a nuclear weapon.
5: Iran has accused the U.S. of having unreasonable demands. The Senate on Wednesday rejected the Democrats' seventh attempt to limit President Trump's war powers, his ability to use military force against Iran, although a handful of Republican senators voted in favor of advancing the measure. They were Senators Rand Paul, Susan Collins, and Lisa Murkowski. 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
5: The Senate voting to confirm Kevin Warsh as the next chairman of the Federal Reserve. Fox's Grinnell Scott with more.
11: The vote begins a new leadership chapter for the Fed under Kevin Warsh.
12: The ayes are 54, the nays are 45. The nomination is confirmed.
11: Senate Democrats almost solidly stood against Warsh's nomination. Only one, John Fetterman of Pennsylvania, joined every Republican to confirm Warsh. Jerome Powell's term as Fed chair ends Friday, but he said he will remain on the Board of Governors for an indefinite period. Powell was the focus of criticism from President Trump and also the focus of a federal investigation that was dropped last month, opening the door for Warsh's confirmation. Grinnell Scott, Fox News.
5: Miami residents filing suit over President Trump's planned presidential library in Miami after he suggested in March the project could double as a luxury hotel.
13: Several Miami residents and a nonprofit group are suing President Trump, Florida officials, and trustees of Miami-Dade College over plans for his presidential library, a project critics say looks more like a luxury real estate deal. The lawsuit challenges the state's transfer of nearly 3 acres of prime downtown waterfront land, reportedly worth more than $300 million, for just $10. Plaintiffs argue the deal is unconstitutional and illegally enriches the president at the expense of college students and the surrounding community. Carmen Roberts, Fox News.
5: And about 70,000 Americans died of drug overdoses last year. That's about 14% fewer than the previous year. According to preliminary government data, it was the third straight annual drop, making it the longest decline in a decade. The CDC reporting that while overdose deaths fell in the vast majority of states, there were notable increases in the states of Arizona, Colorado, and New Mexico. I'm Ted Lindner, and this is Fox News.
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15: From 20 Mile Live, I'm meteorologist Michael Morinelli. A cool and cloudy afternoon as temperatures stay into the 50s will drop later tonight with clearing skies, and low temperatures could fall down into the upper 30s to low 40s. But don't worry, we are expecting some sunshine through the day tomorrow with highs into the 60s and a warm-up coming this weekend. I'm meteorologist Michael Morinelli on WoWo 92.3 FM and 1190 AM.
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6: Do stuff, you stop working. It's like you have to earn the ability to understand this.
7: He was paranoid about people seeing what he did.
6: Right, right. Because you don't want them to make off with it and do use it the wrong way. I see it as akin to keeping the gun cabinet locked in a house where people don't know what guns can do.
7: Oh, that's a good point. How did you get involved in this field? How did this all happen for you?
6: Well, of course, 9/11. That was the biggest demonstration of free energy to the entire planet. If people looked at what they were seeing instead of what they're told to see.
7: Would that include that Building 7?
6: Yes, yes. It turned to dust all afternoon long. You saw all the material pouring out. There was just the outer walls left at the end of the day. But the significant thing is weird phenomenon to notice what it is and what it does. I was recently looking at the work of a couple of my heroes, Nicholas Copernicus and then Galileo. Mm-hmm. There was a 21-year gap between the two of them, and they had the same kind of philosophy in life, which was observing nature, observing the world around them, and that's how they were able to just open up so much more knowledge. You know, they both did the sun is the center of the universe, and the earth goes around the sun, the heliocentric thing, and that's they were thought to be, you know, anti-church and all sorts of bad things. And I used to think about Copernicus. He took a licking and kept on ticking. He stood by what he believed in.
7: When you talk about free energy, though, what kind of energy are we talking about? Electricity, magnetism? What would it be?
6: A wide variety of energy. It's like looking at the World Trade Center when it came apart. Instead of the atoms being attracted to each other like they are in solid steel, they suddenly started repelling each other. Something instructed them to suddenly repel each other, and then dust went. Everything turned to dust. That's some pretty amazing technology.
7: Would that be though like a bombardment of technology?
6: No, it's specific things and it's reproducible. And there's a particular piece I sent to your folks about the Bible, the Bible artifact. And if you look at that, it's on the website.

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1: I'm Chris DeMeo. President Xi Jinping welcoming President Trump to China.
2: I always believe that our two countries have more common interests than differences. Success in one is an opportunity for the other. And a stable bilateral relationship is good for the world.
1: The president and Xi met for about 2 hours. Their meeting just ended. New reports say the U.S. military bombing campaign hasn't eliminated Iran's missile stockpile, as President Trump has claimed.
3: The New York Times reports Iran has restored access to 30 out of 33 missile sites along the Strait of Hormuz. And the Washington Post says U.S. intelligence has concluded Iran retained 70% of its pre-war missile stockpile.
1: That's Fox's Jennifer Griffin. 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
4: From 20 Mile Live, I'm meteorologist Michael Morinelli. A cool and cloudy afternoon as temperatures stay into the 50s will drop later tonight with clearing skies, and low temperatures could fall down into the upper 30s to low 40s. But don't worry, we are expecting some sunshine through the day tomorrow with highs into the 60s and a warm-up coming this weekend. I'm meteorologist Michael Morinelli on WoWo 92.3 FM and 1190 AM.
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3: Trump-Xi meeting begins. I'm Chris DeMeo, Fox News. President Trump sits down with Chinese President Xi Jinping.
4: The last time these two leaders were face-to-face was just in October in South Korea and came away with an extended truce in a spiraling trade war. This meeting is expected to determine whether this detente continues. The president wants China to decrease regulatory barriers, but he is also expected to pressure China to force Iran to the negotiating table to agree to a peace deal. For its part, China wants to extract softer language from the U.S. on its Taiwan policy. China might dangle its role as a potential mediator with Iran to get the U.S. to say something like it opposes Taiwan independence. U.S. officials say President Trump sees China's game for what it is. They've affirmed that there is no change in U.S.-Taiwan policy on the horizon.
3: That's Fox's Jackie Heinrich in Beijing. Now, their meeting ended after about 2 hours. China state media reports Xi warned President Trump that differences over Taiwan could bring the U.S. and China to clashes or conflict. Well, a CIA employee claims that there was a cover-up within the intelligence community over COVID.
5: That man's name was James Erdman. He's a CIA career employee who was responsible for leading investigations into the origins of the COVID-19 pandemic. He testified that in August of 2021, the intel community was prepared to declare that COVID did start as a leak from a Chinese lab. But he says Dr. Anthony Fauci, quote, injected himself into those conversations and, quote, significantly influenced them, until the lab leak determination was changed by the intel community to a neutral theory. But the CIA is pushing back hard on the way this hearing went down, telling Fox News in part, quote, this proceeding amounts to nothing more than dishonest political theater.
3: That's Fox's Bill Malusian on Capitol Hill. Stocks finishing the day mixed. 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
3: Kevin Warsh faced the long and sometimes uncertain road after being confirmed as the new Federal Reserve Chairman.
10: President Trump, after weeks of speculation, tapped Warsh in January to be the new Fed chair. But an ongoing probe into current chair Jerome Powell over Fed headquarters renovations paused key Republican support. In April, that investigation was dropped, and the Senate Banking Committee moved Warsh's nomination to the full Senate, which confirmed him Wednesday. Warsh takes over as Fed chair when Powell's term as its leader ends Friday. Warsh will be in charge at the next meeting of the Federal Open Market Committee, which sets U.S. monetary policy on June 16th and 17th. Grinnell Scott, Fox News.
3: Vice President J.D. Vance releasing a new ultimatum to states he feels aren't taking Medicaid fraud and other frauds seriously. He says the government will take their federal funding and do the job for them.
11: The vice president and his fraud task force are basically telling these states that their investigators need to take this fraud more seriously or they risk losing some of that federal funding. And they made some pretty big announcements here. They're saying $1.3 billion in Medicare reimbursements are now being diverted from the state of California. Now, just in the L.A. area, mostly the L.A. area, 800 hospices have been suspended. They say less than 20 of them have called to complain about being suspended. CMS Administrator Dr. Oz also making a big announcement that no new hospice or home health providers can enroll in Medicare until they root out some of the bad actors who are committing this fraud across the country.
3: That's Fox Business Network's Connor Hansen. Additional motivation, perhaps, to avoid future government shutdowns over funding? Well, the Senate advances Senator John Kennedy's resolution to withhold lawmakers' pay during government shutdowns. I'm Chris DeMayo. This is Fox News.
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12: From 20 Mile Live, I'm meteorologist Michael Morinelli. A cool and cloudy afternoon as temperatures stay into the 50s will drop later tonight with clearing skies, and low temperatures could fall down into the upper 30s to low 40s. But don't worry, we are expecting some sunshine through the day tomorrow with highs into the 60s and a warm-up coming this weekend. I'm meteorologist Michael Morinelli on Whoa 92.3 FM and 1190 AM.
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4: Off the floor. And that's why we have all the chronic illness, because those free electrons are the most powerful antioxidants there are. You don't have to eat beet juice or anything. And there's several things I want to get into here, if I could, with you.
5: Okay.
4: You're right. There's a gentleman named Elon named his company Tesla, and someone pointed out a handful of months ago he may be a marked man by putting a mark on his chest if he isn't careful by oil and natural gas producers, because he has just produced electricity. If you Google it and look over his site down in Texas, he used that to get his huge AI energy done in Tennessee. Now, how you got it there, I don't know, but what I can tell you, it's not coal, it's not oil, it's not natural gas, it's not hydroelectric, it's not geothermal, it's not solar, it's not wind. And he will be able to sell this electricity extremely cheaply. So that's one thing. So we all need to say a prayer for him.
5: Yeah.
4: And
5: the free market is really good at making the best stuff available for the lowest price.
4: Exactly. And George, that's another thing. We only have a few weeks here. There's something very, very important that I don't have time to write a book about, but all your coast to coast people really need to know this within about 2 weeks or real soon. And you need to talk to me off the air briefly about that sometime, in my opinion. But there's a whole lot more things about this, and I think it's just, you know, it's extraordinary that you've accomplished this. And you're right, George. I'm so glad you had her on, because that's what makes you great. You get the right people, and some of the few right people in the world that go against the crowd. And they have to withstand a lot, and I appreciate your, you know, standing up for truth and understanding that it's not easy. You have to be very brave to walk a separate path sometimes.
6: All right, Eddie, I'll put you on hold so you can give Michael your number, and we can keep in touch, and you can tell us what you think might be happening. We're taking calls with Dr. Judy Wood. Her websites are linked up at coasttocoastam.com. Her book is called Where Did the Towers Go? Evidence of Directed Free Energy Technology. Truly remarkable. It really is.
5: Let's go. George, you have some smart listeners.
6: Oh, they're the best, Judy. They are the best. And if you're not ready for them, they'll get you.

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1: The white flag is in the hands of Aaron Lycan. Alex Below sweeps underneath that white flag and darts his way into turn number one. Eric Sinnott charging into the short shoot.
0: Now, stay tuned for the greatest spectacle in racing. 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
3: News. I'm Ted Lindner. President Trump in Beijing meeting with China's leader, President Xi, for 2 hours. China state media reports in the meeting Xi warned President Trump that differences over Taiwan could bring the U.S. and China to clashes or conflict, saying President Xi stressed to President Trump that facts have shown time and time again that trade wars have no winner. When asked by a reporter how the meeting went, President Trump said, quote, it was great. New reports say the U.S. military bombing campaign has not eliminated Iran's missile stockpile, as President Trump has claimed.
4: The New York Times reports Iran has restored access to 30 out of 33 missile sites along the Strait of Hormuz. And the Washington Post says U.S. intelligence has concluded Iran retained 70% of its pre-war missile stockpile.
3: That's Fox's Jennifer Griffin. 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
6: From 20 Mile Live, I'm meteorologist Michael Morinelli. A cool and cloudy afternoon as temperatures stay into the 50s will drop later tonight with clearing skies, and low temperatures could fall down into the upper 30s to low 40s. But don't worry, we are expecting some sunshine through the day tomorrow with highs into the 60s and a warm-up coming this weekend. I'm meteorologist Michael Morinelli on WoWo 92.3 FM and 1190 AM.
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6: A meeting between President Trump and President Xi. I'm Ted Lindner, Fox News. President Trump in China, meeting with China's president for about 2 hours on Thursday. When asked by a reporter how the meeting went, President Trump briefly responded, quote, "It was great." China state media reporting during the meeting, Xi warned President Trump that differences over Taiwan could bring the U.S. and China to clashes or conflict, and that facts have shown time and time again that trade wars have no winner. Fox Business's Edward Lawrence was there when the president first arrived.
7: When he landed, the president was met with a lot of fanfare. There were 300 Chinese children waving U.S. and Chinese flags. And coming off Air Force One, trailing behind was Elon Musk and Jensen Huang, the CEO of NVIDIA. Having them come down the stairs shows the Chinese President Trump is serious about business.
6: Meantime, the U.S. and China have been on odds on several issues, including tariffs. President Trump has partly blamed Beijing for fentanyl overdoses in the U.S. over the last few years. Secretary of State Marco Rubio is also traveling with the president and is in China.
8: It's a big, powerful country. It's going to continue to grow. But we're going to have interests of ours that are going to be in conflict with interests of theirs. And to avoid wars and maintain peace and stability in the world, we're going to have to manage those.
6: Rubio there on board Air Force One speaking to Fox's Sean Hannity. President Trump said earlier this week that the ceasefire with Iran is on, quote, life support, and that the latest Iranian peace proposal was totally unacceptable. But speaking on Wednesday, Vice President J.D. Vance said he remains optimistic and said he still sees progress.
9: The fundamental question is, do we make enough progress that we satisfy the president's red line? And the red line is very simple. He needs to feel confident that we've put a number of protections in place such that Iran will never have a nuclear weapon.
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6: The Senate voting to confirm Kevin Warsh as the next chairman of the Federal Reserve. Fox's Grinnell Scott.
17: The vote begins a new leadership chapter for the Fed under Kevin Warsh.
18: The ayes are 54, the nays are 45. The nomination is confirmed.
17: Senate Democrats almost solidly stood against Warsh's nomination. Only one, John Fetterman of Pennsylvania, joined every Republican to confirm Warsh. Jerome Powell's term as Fed chair ends Friday, but he said he will remain on the Board of Governors for an indefinite period. Powell was the focus of criticism from President Trump and also the focus of a federal investigation that was dropped last month, opening the door for Warsh's confirmation. Grinnell Scott, Fox News.
6: A CIA officer telling a Senate panel there was a cover-up within the CIA over the origins of COVID. Fox's Jessica Rosenthal has more on this.
19: CIA officer James Erdman III told the Senate Homeland Security Committee that as the head of the National Institute of Allergy and Infectious Disease at the time, Dr. Anthony Fauci told intelligence analysts to talk to a number of scientists, after which the CIA changed its assessment that COVID likely came from a lab leak in China to a neutral stance. Missouri Republican Senator Josh Hawley asked Erdman what Dr. Fauci's view on origin was.
21: He believes it's natural origin. He still does.
22: Of course. I mean, he said this over and over. Now, he would have reason to, given that he supported gain-of-function research to the Wuhan lab, lied about it to Congress.
19: Dr. Fauci's previously insisted that he never lied. The CIA said last year it believes COVID likely originated in a lab. Jessica Rosenthal, Fox News.
6: And about 70,000 Americans died of drug overdoses last year. It's about 14% fewer than the previous year. That, according to preliminary government data, was the third straight annual drop, making it the longest decline in a decade. The CDC reporting that while overdose deaths fell in the vast majority of states, there were still notable increases in Arizona, Colorado, and New Mexico. I'm Ted Lindner. This is Fox News.
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23: From 20 Mile Live, I'm meteorologist Michael Morinelli. A cool and cloudy afternoon as temperatures stay into the 50s will drop later tonight with clearing skies, and low temperatures could fall down into the upper 30s to low 40s. But don't worry, we are expecting some sunshine through the day tomorrow with highs into the 60s and a warm-up coming this weekend. I'm meteorologist Michael Morinelli on WoWo 92.3 FM and 1190 AM.
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24: 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We have the economic numbers are insane. Trump's economy, every number we've gotten for the last number, ADP, private sector job growth, up dramatically more than anticipated. 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
4: Before, with the lighter trick, attention plays a really important role in determining what you see. So our perception of the world is very much determined by what we attend to rather than what's actually out there. So if you don't attend to something in the world, you simply won't be able to perceive it. But it's also got to do with your memory as well. We can't remember everything because it'd be very inefficient. And so we only remember past sort of like small fragments of the things that we've experienced. And even our memories, like with visual illusions, they can be they're highly malleable. They can be influenced and they can change. And so what you remember has happened may not necessarily reflect what has actually happened. And so these are all the type of tools, or sort of the psychological tricks that magicians manipulate to create what could at face value be explained as a magical miracle.
5: What does magic tell you, Doctor, about misdirection and its ability to play with the human mind?
4: I mean, I think sort of like one of the things that's really powerful about magic is that it just illustrates the ease by which the human mind can be influenced and manipulated. Like if we think about this in terms of visual perception, as I'm talking to you here, I've got a computer open in front of me. I can see lots of things that are going on around me. And yet sort of like that experience of the world is an illusion. Like it's a very compelling illusion that is really very difficult to break, because in actual reality we are far less aware of our surroundings than we intuitively think. Like I mean, I can give you kind of like a really an astonishing example.
5: Please.
4: This is on the radio, so it's a little bit difficult. It's a bit difficult to do, but I guess kind of like if you listen to this, I mean, if everybody kind of like imagines the world around them, you can have a look around the world. We experience the world in full detail. Like that's the subjective experience that I have. And yet in reality, most of that information is really impoverished. So again, a little exercise. If you take your hand, don't do this if you're driving, by the way, but if you sort of stretch out your hand and sort of put up your thumb, close one eye and just look at that thumb. Now, that thumb now projects onto the back of our retina, onto a very small area known as the fovea. It's a really tiny area, and it turns out that about 90% of all of the visual processing just happens in that tiny area. So what this means is that our visual system only receives high acuity information from this very small part of the scene. Everything

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1: If Iran does not agree to give what has been agreed to, President Trump says, the bombing starts at a much higher level.
2: No nuclear-armed Iran, free flow of trade through the Straits of Hormuz.
3: The main problem White House officials are having with these talks, if they make a deal with one faction claiming to be in control of Iran, it's possible some other faction rejects it and keeps fighting or keeps trying to develop a nuclear weapon.
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4: Fox News, I'm Chris DeMeo. President Xi Jinping welcoming President Trump to China.
5: I always believe that our two countries have more common interests than differences. Success in one is an opportunity for the other. And a stable bilateral relationship is good for the world.
4: President Trump impressed by the welcome.
6: Great place. Incredible. China's beautiful.
4: The president and Xi met for about 2 hours. China's foreign minister's office stating President Xi stressed to the president that the Taiwan question is the most important issue in China-U.S. relations, and if handled properly, the bilateral relationship will enjoy overall stability. It also said Xi has stressed to Trump that time and time again that trade wars have no winners. 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
7: From 20 Mile Live, I'm meteorologist Michael Morinelli. A cool and cloudy afternoon as temperatures

0: Into the 50s will drop later tonight with clearing skies, and low temperatures could fall down into the upper 30s to low 40s. But don't worry, we are expecting some sunshine through the day tomorrow with highs into the 60s and a warm-up coming this weekend. I'm meteorologist Michael Morinelli on WOWO 92.3 FM and 1190 AM.
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5: The Trump-Xi meeting ends. I'm Chris DeMeo, Fox News. President Trump has wrapped up his first meeting of the two-day summit with Chinese officials. Fox's Aisha Hosni is in Beijing with more on what was said during the talks.
6: The Chinese have put out a couple of different statements about this meeting, and some of them feel a little bit pre-planned, things that they maybe knew were going to be talked about. One of them, though, has really been raising some eyebrows, and it's the one on Taiwan. And they basically said almost like a warning that as long as the U.S. has the right policy on Taiwan, then the relations will continue with stability. There was some thinking heading into this meeting that the Chinese may try to ask for concessions on the Taiwan issue in order to offer up potentially helping putting pressure on Iran to come to a deal. The president has said multiple times now that he doesn't need anybody's help.
5: Fox's Aisha Hosni in Beijing. So far, the president and White House have yet to make any comments on what was discussed in the meeting. Well, a CIA employee claims that there was a cover-up within the intelligence community over COVID-19.
7: That man's name was James Erdman. He's a CIA career employee who was responsible for leading investigations into the origins of the COVID-19 pandemic. He testified that in August of 2021, the intel community was prepared to declare that COVID did start as a leak from a Chinese lab. But he says Dr. Anthony Fauci, quote, injected himself into those conversations and, quote, significantly influenced them until the lab leak determination was changed by the intel community to a neutral theory. But the CIA is pushing back hard on the way this hearing went down, telling Fox News in part, quote, this proceeding amounts to nothing more than dishonest political theater.
5: Fox's Bill Malusian on Capitol Hill. Stocks finishing the day mixed, the Dow dropping 67 points, the Nasdaq and S&P finishing higher. 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
5: Kevin Warsh faced a long and sometimes uncertain road before being confirmed as the new Federal Reserve Chairman on Wednesday.
10: President Trump, after weeks of speculation, tapped Warsh in January to be the new Fed chair. But an ongoing probe into current chair Jerome Powell over Fed headquarters renovations paused key Republican support. In April, that investigation was dropped, and the Senate Banking Committee moved Warsh's nomination to the full Senate, which confirmed him Wednesday. Warsh takes over as Fed chair when Powell's term as its leader ends Friday. Warsh will be in charge at the next meeting of the Federal Open Market Committee, which sets U.S. monetary policy on June 16th and 17th. Grinnell Scott, Fox News.
5: Vice President Vance releasing a new ultimatum to states he feels aren't taking Medicaid fraud and other fraud seriously. He says the government will take their federal funding and do the job for them.
11: The vice president and his fraud task force are basically telling these states that their investigators need to take this fraud more seriously or they risk losing some of that federal funding. And they made some pretty big announcements here. They're saying $1.3 billion in Medicare reimbursements are now being diverted from the state of California. Now, just in the LA area, mostly the LA area, 800 hospices have been suspended. They say less than 20 of them have called to complain about being suspended. CMS Administrator Dr. Oz also making a big announcement that no new hospice or home health providers can enroll in Medicare until they root out some of the bad actors who are committing this fraud across the country.
5: That's Fox Business Network's Connor Hansen. A way to avoid future government shutdowns? Well, the Senate advances Republican Louisiana Senator John Kennedy's resolution to withhold lawmakers' pay during government shutdowns. I'm Chris DeMeo. This is Fox News.
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12: From 20 Mile Live, I'm meteorologist Michael Morinelli. A cool and cloudy afternoon as temperatures stay into the 50s will drop later tonight with clearing skies, and low temperatures could fall down into the upper 30s to low 40s. But don't worry, we are expecting some sunshine through the day tomorrow with highs into the 60s and a warm-up coming this weekend. I'm meteorologist Michael Morinelli on WoWoW 92.3 FM and 1190 AM.
13: There's one man on this earth who really, truly gets it.
14: This next election, this is about them really taking control of the country. Not just the midterms, but 2028. And they want the trifecta. They want the House, the Senate, and the President. That's the plan. They do not want to deport illegal aliens. You know what else they're going to do that's not being talked about? Massive amnesty. They brought the people here under Biden. They're trying to protect them by destroying ICE. And then they're going to give them massive amnesty.
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8: Weeknights 9 till midnight. Whoa, whoa. Yeah.

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4: This is more or less illusion with your mind. So that's my question for you. Is it real or is it Memorex there, Doc?
5: Which aspect of the paranormal? Hello?
6: Yeah, he's gone, Doc, so go ahead.
5: Yeah, I mean, again, I am not a parapsychologist. I'm interested in people's beliefs. So I don't really study whether these phenomena are real or not. I kind of like leave that to others. For me, the thing that I'm mostly interested in is why people believe things and why people are so easily deceived. That's sort of like the main focus of our research. And what we find is that generally kind of like people seek out evidence that supports their beliefs. So if people already believe that it's real, then they're also more likely to accept deception to be real.
6: When we go see a magician, do we want to be tricked or do we want to try to go there to find out how he does it or she?
5: That's an interesting question. I mean, I think kind of like actually it's sort of like something that we should probably study at some point. I think there's a mix. I think kind of like some people go in there and they really just want to work out how it's done. Others don't. I think kind of like, but I think the majority of people, they like the mystery that magic elicits. If you really want to know how a trick is done, you can just go on YouTube and you can just Google it. But most people don't, I guess. So I think there's a... Yeah, there's sort of an acceptance. I mean, I think kind of like what's nice about magic is that you experience in those illusions and that deception within sort of like the safe confounds of a magic performance. And that's very pleasing to most people.
6: Jim is with us in Portland, Oregon. Go ahead, Jim.
7: Well, hi, fellas. My question is there any connection between the magic and misdirection? And is that any of that connected with hypnosis? It seems like we're in that same area. And by the way, I love the illusion. I'd rather not know the trick.
6: I don't blame you. What about hypnosis? How's that tied into that, Doctor?
5: Yeah, I mean, hypnosis is quite closely related to magic. It's just like in a slightly different setting. I guess sort of like... I mean, hypnosis deals with kind of like giving suggestions, using suggestions and kind of like responding to these types of suggestions. And similar kind of principles can be exploited in a magic trick and in a magic context as well. I mean, I guess kind of like the big difference between hypnosis and magic is that for hypnosis, not everybody responds to hypnotic suggestions. So some people respond more strongly to hypnotic suggestions than others.

0: generally for magic tricks, that's not quite good enough, because if you can just deceive like 10% of your audience, it's not a great trick. So this means that magicians will often have to rely on tricks that are more powerful than the kind of experiences that you could elicit through hypnosis alone. But I think there is kind of like, there's a, some principles of hypnosis, so sort of like using certain forms of suggestions, for example, are also used in the context of magic tricks.
1: It is dramatic, is it not?
0: Hypnosis?
1: All of it. All of it.
0: Yeah, no, it is really dramatic. I mean, kind of like with hypnosis as well. I mean, hypnosis is an area where I find it quite interesting from a scientific point of view, where there's a lot of skepticism about hypnosis, and sort of like some of that is because like some stage hypnotists, they use sort of like misdirection and deception to enhance some of their effects as well. And so this has led to quite a lot of skepticism within the scientific community, where people have just dismissed hypnosis as just not actually being real and everything being just staged, or due to kind of like sort of like social compliance. But actually kind of like a lot of the research now shows that actually a lot of these experiences are genuine, and you can use hypnosis to elicit some truly phenomenal experiences.
1: We'll be back to wrap things up with Dr. Gustav Kuhn in just a moment on Coast to Coast AM.
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0: Cunningham wants three. Give her three.
1: Catch every fast break.
0: Clark on the right wing. Step back three. Got it.
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0: Mitchell tees it up for three. Oh, yeah.
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3: Fox News, I'm Ted Linder. President Trump in Beijing meeting with China's leader, President Xi, for 2 hours. China state media reporting that in the meeting, President Xi warned President Trump that differences over Taiwan could bring the U.S. and China to clashes or conflict, saying that the president stressed to President Trump that facts have shown time and again that trade wars have no winner. When asked by a reporter, though, how the meeting went, President Trump said, quote, it was great. And the National Law Enforcement Officers Memorial Fund hosting its 38th annual candlelight vigil on the National Mall in honor of police and first responders Wednesday who have died in the line of duty.
4: Sarah D. Beckstrom, Dennis M. Wagner Jr., Donald R. Cleaver, Marvin Risen, Todd L. Spiker.
3: FBI Director Cash Patel, the names engraved on the wall of the National Law Enforcement Officers Memorial in Washington, D.C. 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
5: From 20 Mile Live, I'm meteorologist Michael Morinelli. A cool and cloudy afternoon as temperatures stay into the 50s will drop later tonight with clearing skies and low temperatures could fall down into the upper 30s to low 40s. But don't worry, we are expecting some sunshine through the day tomorrow with highs into the 60s and a warm-up coming this weekend. I'm meteorologist Michael Morinelli on WoWo 92.3 FM and 1190 AM.
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3: Jason Magar is the vice president of Locust Agriculture. He tells Brownfield biologicals are gaining more traction among farmers.
4: There's biologicals being sold as we speak. Some of your listeners are probably purchasing them. If they didn't work, people wouldn't be buying them. But I think one reason people may be hesitant to use biology or have used biology in the past and maybe not saw the results they wanted is from my experience in this business, and I've been in the biological side for 10, 15 years now, most people don't know how to apply biology, or they're not doing it right, or they're not paying attention to the handling of these types of materials, and that's where a lot of the inconsistencies with performance come from.
3: Magar offers tips to maximize a grower's ROI.
4: If you're buying a planter box type biological, or you have a seed treatment or an in-furrow, whatever the formulation is, and you leave it in your truck or tractor all day and all night, you're probably not going to, get much benefit out of it. Another thing is people, some don't realize that you can't use chlorinated water. I mean, we put chlorine in the water system to kill microorganisms so you don't have water issues and public health issues. Well, when you're running chlorinated water in with biologicals, whether that's through a seed treater or you're putting that in your in-furrow water, if you're on like a rural water supply, that's reducing your populations.
3: And Magar talks about his advice for farmers considering an implementation of biologicals on their farm.
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0: Whoa, news time is 5:05. Thanks so much for starting your day with us. I'm Brian Ford. We have mostly cloudy skies, 40 degrees across Whoa land. A warming trend gets underway. Expect plenty of sun for our Thursday with a near-perfect high in the upper 60s. Your 21st alert forecast comes up at about 5:07. The top story on Whoa, 92.3 FM and 1190 AM. Talks continue in Beijing between President Trump and President Xi Jinping. So far, they've said to be successful, with both sides calling the outcomes balanced and positive. Closer to home, a welfare check turned deadly after a driver fled Indiana State Police and crashed in Allen County. Troopers say they located the vehicle in Whitley County after hearing reports a driver may have been contemplating self-harm. That driver sped away on US 30, crossed into Allen County, then ran off the road and hit a tree near Butt Road. The driver was pronounced dead at the scene. Whoa News Time is 5:06. 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Time saver traffic and weather together every 10 minutes during Fort Wayne's morning news. Let's get you where you need to go. 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
9: Your early Thursday morning drive starts out wonderfully. No crashes, tie-ups, or major delays that are going to get in your way. The big four, Washington, Jefferson, Lafayette, and Clinton, look okay and out and through downtown. Our interstates and major roads are moving at or near posted limits, and drive times are right on target. If you're on the way to Indy, I-69 from the 4 to 465, just about 90 minutes. 40 minutes to and from the Michigan line from Fort Wayne. Traffic center in about 10 minutes. 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
10: From 21 Alive, I'm meteorologist Liz Braden with your forecast. A beautiful day shaping up, sunshine, dry conditions, and a high today of 66 degrees. Winds come out of the northwest about 10 miles per hour. Tonight we're clear with a low of 39. We'll make it up to 66.

0: oven tomorrow with more clouds and the chance for a few isolated showers. I'm meteorologist Liz Braden from 21 Alive on WoWo 92.3 FM and 1190 AM.
1: And right now we have winds out of the northwest at 8, mostly cloudy skies. It's 39 degrees in Marion, 40 at your severe weather station. 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And the Thursday edition of Fort Wayne's Morning News takes off now with Kayla Blakesley and Josh Williams. 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
2: Hey, good morning, WoWo Land. Welcome on in here to Fort Wayne's Morning News. It is Thursday, a.k.a. Friday Eve. I am KB. Well, let's definitely kick off your day by getting you out the door with a quick peek at this weather. I mean, you just heard from Liz Braden. Today is going to be beautiful. We're going to have lots of sunshine, warmer temperatures, finally back up in the mid-60s. Friday, we're going to get even warmer, though a few light showers south and west of Fort Wayne could kind of keep us shy of that 70-degree mark. And then the weekend, let's just call it what it is, summer preview mode, right? We're going to have highs both days in the 80s, but the trade-off there for Saturday and Sunday, a few scattered afternoon and evening showers are possible both days. So make sure you're checking the radar ahead of your weekend plans. For now, we got 39 degrees in Marion, 40 in Kendallville, and 40 degrees in Huntington. Your top stories this morning, President Trump and China's president kicking off some major talks overnight with trade, Taiwan, and the global economy really all up on the table. Meanwhile, Vice President J.D. Vance, taking care of business back here at home, warning states like California to crack down on Medicaid fraud or risk losing federal funding. It was quite the speech yesterday. Here in Indiana, State Representative Bob Morris is giving Hoosiers a closer look at where your tax dollars are going. And race fans, reserved seating for the 2026 Indianapolis 500 is officially sold out for the consecutive straight year. And the local TV blackout being lifted again. Josh Williams will have more coming up in sports. Plus, don't forget on that note, 1 week from tomorrow, we will be live from Indianapolis Motor Speedway as Carb Day gets underway. And we have got just a packed lineup of guests joining us from the press box. So that is really going to be a show you don't want to miss. And then speaking of, tomorrow is a big day. Fort Wayne's Morning News officially goes live from the mic, our brand new studios there across town in the village of Coventry. So definitely a long time coming. I am so excited for this next chapter for us here at WoWo. But let's go ahead and get this show started, shall we? Straight ahead as we're live here on the south side of Fort Wayne on Fort Wayne's Morning News.
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4: Hey everybody, Casey Hendrickson here. A leading Democrat for the Senate has been lying about his job for a long time. We'll talk about that and more Thursday, 3 to 6 on WoWo.
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2: Well, Belen, let's talk about what's happening with President Trump and China, because this is really, you know, one of those stories that sounds far away, but absolutely affects us right here in Indiana. So the president is in Beijing meeting face to face with Chinese President Xi Jinping. And honestly, the biggest thing that they're trying to do right now is, you know, stop the relationship between the U.S. and China from completely imploding again. A number of topics are being discussed, like trade, tariffs, prices, supply chains, you know, all the things that eventually impact what you pay at the store, the gas pump, and even what farmers here in Indiana can sell overseas. So definitely some important stuff. Now, behind the scenes, one huge issue is something that's being discussed is something called rare earth minerals. And I know that does kind of sound boring, but they're used in everything, right? From phones and electronic vehicles to military equipment, AI technology, you name it. And China controls a ton of that market. And well, the U.S. does not want China cutting us off. It's also reported that they talked about Iran, oil prices, Taiwan, and this growing AI race that's on right now between the U.S. and China. Fox's Jonathan Savage, he's actually got the latest for us from overseas.
8: The president arrived at Beijing's Great Hall of the People to a grand welcome as children waved flags and flowers. It set the stage for hours of talks. Trade and Taiwan were among the subjects to be discussed. Chinese President Xi Jinping says his country should be partners, not rivals with the United States, but warned if the Taiwan question wasn't well handled, it could lead to an extremely dangerous situation. After the first round of talks, President Trump said things went great. Jonathan Savage, Fox News.
2: Now, here's what didn't happen. There was no, you know, giant breakthrough agreements yesterday. I mean, nobody walked out saying, hey, all of our problems are solved. But that really is the goal here, to work toward agreements and possibly extend existing trade truces. However, Taiwan remains a major flashpoint. That was clear yesterday. And there's just still a lot of tension. But publicly, at least, both President Trump and Xi are sounding pretty positive. Trump is talking about making deals, stabilizing markets. He even told reporters things went great. That's a direct quote. While President Xi is basically saying, you know, yeah, some cooperation is possible as long as the U.S. respects our red lines. It's kind of same old, same old. So what happens next? Probably more negotiations, maybe some smaller trade agreements. But I will say this, both sides are definitely trying to avoid some kind of massive, you know, economic showdown. We're going to get a little bit more informed coming up with Congressman Marlon Stutzman, as he'll be joining us live at 7:40. So make sure you're tuned in for that, because whether we like it or not, what happens in Beijing eventually shows up here in Fort Wayne. Well, news time, it's 5:15. We've got Macy Gray showing up to the microphone. She's got your top trending stories. 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
10: Mostly cloudy, 40 degrees, feels more like 35. Good morning, I'm Macy Gray. Top trending stories at 518. Fort Wayne's favorite summertime cruise is back. Parks and Recreation says the Sweet Breeze Canal boat officially launches Tuesday morning at Gildan Park ahead of new seasons. Public rides begin May 23rd along the St. Mary's River, giving families a relaxing way to enjoy the scenery, soak up some sunshine, and awkwardly wave at strangers on shore like royalty floating through downtown. Tickets and tour information are available through Fort Wayne Parks and Recreation. And talk about a car that really drives itself. A museum near Chicago says it got a speeding ticket from New York City for a replica of the Knight Rider car that hasn't left its exhibit in years. The ticket shows a black Pontiac Trans Am with the famous Knight license plate caught speeding in Brooklyn. Now the museum wants to know who's cruising around New York pretending to be David Hasselhoff, and more importantly, who's paying the $50. And Fort Wayne is growing fast. Apparently people are discovering you can get a house, decent traffic, and a good parking spot all in one city. New census data shows Fort Wayne is now the fastest growing large city in the Midwest. The city ranked 26th nationally for growth among cities, with more than 250,000 residents beating out other Great Lakes cities. Nearby communities like Huntertown, Graybull, and Cedarville also saw big gains, while a few smaller towns saw slight population declines. WoWo News Time is 519. Time saver traffic and weather together every 10 minutes. During Fort Wayne's Morning News, let's get you where you need to go from the Craigville Appliance Traffic Center. As we begin our early Thursday morning drive, no crashes, tie-ups, or major delays. The big four, Washington, Jefferson, Lafayette, and Clinton, look okay getting out and through downtown. Our interstates and major roads are moving at or near posted limits, and drive times are right on target. If you're on the way to Indy, I-69 from the 4 to 465, just about 90 minutes. 40 minutes to and from the Michigan line from Fort Wayne. The next check from the Craigville Appliance Traffic Center.
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11: The major averages ending mixed on Wednesday following a hot wholesale inflation report, which is reinforcing bets that the Fed will be keeping interest rate cuts off the table. Tech stocks gained and lifted the tech heavy.
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0: From 21 Alive, I'm meteorologist Liz Braden with your forecast. A beautiful day shaping up, sunshine, dry conditions, and a high today of 66 degrees. Winds come out of the northwest about 10 miles per hour. Tonight we're clear with a low of 39. We'll make it up to 67 tomorrow with more clouds and the chance for a few isolated showers. I'm meteorologist Liz Braden from 21 Alive on WoWo 92.3 FM and 1190 AM.
2: Thanks, Liz. Right now, we got mostly cloudy skies, 40 degrees, feeling more like 35 off the world-famous WoWo Fire Escape. WoWo News Time, it's 520. Coming up, Josh Williams in the driver's seat with an update on everything that's going down in the sports world. We'll connect with him 60 seconds from right now.
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2: time. It's 522. That means we say good morning to Josh Williams.
13: Yes, good morning, KB, and good morning, WoWo Land. Well, there were some great basketball games last night, let me tell you that. If you stayed up late, I did not. Not going to lie to you. 10:30 was the start time for the Fever game out west against the L.A. Sparks. And, well, you got a good showing. Caitlin Clark had a good night out in L.A. 24 points, 9 assists, 4 rebounds, and 2 steals on the night. That's your stat leader for the Indiana Fever last night. But they got their first game of the season, won last night, and it came out on the road, 87-78. The Fever will be back in action coming up this Friday. We'll get more of a preview of that when we get to a little bit later on in sports. The other

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5: I'm Stuart Bonnie.
6: 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It's 5:26. We got Macy Gray popping up with a roundup of our time saver traffic. Macy, what is happening on the roadways?
7: 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The big four, Washington, Jefferson, Lafayette, and Clinton look great and out through downtown, and all of your highways, interstates, and major roads are clear. The next check from the Craigville Appliance Traffic Center in about 10 minutes. 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
9: From 21 Alive, I'm meteorologist Liz Braden with your forecast. A beautiful day shaping up, sunshine, dry conditions, and a high today of 66 degrees. Winds come out of the northwest about 10 miles per hour. Tonight we're clear with a low of 39. We'll make it up to 67 tomorrow with more clouds and the chance for a few isolated showers. I'm meteorologist Liz Braden from 21 Alive on WOWO 92.3 FM and 1190 AM.
6: Thanks, Liz. Right now we got mostly cloudy skies, 40 degrees, feeling more like 35 off the world-famous WOWO fire escape.

0: An extension wheat and forage specialist says he expects a significant amount of wheat acres to be abandoned in parts of the Central Plains. Romulo Lolato with Kansas State University says conditions of fields surveyed on the second day of the hard red winter wheat tour were terrible.
1: Those fields are coming in between 5 and 15 bushels per acre. Again, these are the best fields that we are finding. We're not stopping at the ones that are pretty much failed because they're again very likely going to be terminated.
0: An economist with American Farm Bureau Federation says tight margins and ongoing economic challenges are straining farm finances.
2: This is going to be the third to fourth year of losses for some farmers.
0: Faith Parham tells Brownfield the situation is expected to continue unless production costs decline significantly. And the USDA is expecting 2026 broiler production to top 49 billion pounds. I'm Brent Barnett, Brownfield.
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8: We have partly cloudy skies, 40 degrees across WoWo land. Plenty of suns in store as a warming trend gets underway. We'll see a Thursday high in the upper 60s. Good morning, I'm Brian Ford. Glad you're with us. Coming up in the news at the half hour on WoWo, 92.3 FM and 1190 AM. A Wednesday afternoon police chase had tragic ending in western Allen County. A fiery crash near Continental in Putnam County, Ohio, left one person dead, one injured. And you've no doubt heard call before you dig? Well, a northern Indiana construction company found out why that's important. Details on these stories and more coming up. Right now, national and global coverage continues at 5:32 with the latest from Fox News.
9: Fox News, I'm Ted Linder. President Trump in Beijing meeting with China's leader, President Xi, for 2 hours. China state media reporting that in the meeting, President Xi warned President Trump that differences over Taiwan could bring the U.S. and China to clashes or conflict, saying that the president stressed to President Trump that facts have shown time and again that trade wars have no winner. When asked by a reporter, though, how the meeting went, President Trump said, quote, it was great. And the National Law Enforcement Officers Memorial Fund hosting its 38th annual candlelight vigil on the National Mall in honor of police and first responders Wednesday who have died in the line of duty.
10: Sarah D. Beckstrom, Dennis M. Wagner Jr., Donald R. Cleaver, Marvin Risen, Todd L. Spiker.
9: FBI Director Cash Patel, the names engraved on the wall of the National Law Enforcement Officers Memorial in Washington, D.C. 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
8: WoWo News Time is 5:33. A police chase tied to a possible mental health crisis ended in a deadly crash in Allen County. Indiana State Police say troopers spotted the driver on U.S. 30 in Whitley County yesterday afternoon and tried to make a traffic stop. The driver took off into Allen County, lost control near Butt Road, and slammed into a tree. That driver died at the scene. Elsewhere, a head-on crash in Putnam County killed one driver and seriously injured another during the morning commute. The Ohio State Highway Patrol says a westbound car crossed the center line on State Route 15 near Continental just before 6:40 Wednesday morning and slammed into an oncoming vehicle. The 33-year-old Lima man driving the westbound car died at the scene. Another driver was hospitalized with serious injuries. Investigators say drugs may have been a factor. Meanwhile, a construction mishap forced several families out of their homes in Elkhart County early yesterday.
11: Five homes were evacuated after a gas main was struck in the Pheasant Ridge subdivision west of Bristol. WSBT reports an underground boring crew hit the line just after 7:30 Wednesday morning on Monticola Lane. No injuries were reported as firefighters worked the scene. Tommy Lee, WoWo News.
8: No word on whether the gas line was marked prior to construction. An Indiana State Police task force arrested a Pierston man after a tip from the National Center for Missing and Exploited Children led to a search of the rural home. 63-year-old Claude Mullins was taken into custody and booked into the Kosciuszko County Jail. He faces charges including possession of child sexual abuse material along with related drug charges. A former Indiana University student avoided prison after pleading guilty in a sexual assault case.
12: A man accused of rape at Indiana University will serve 6 years probation after pleading guilty to criminal confinement resulting in bodily injury. That's according to Monroe County court records. Fox 59 reports the plea deal dropped two level three rape charges in exchange for no prison time, along with a no contact order and community service. John Zimney, WoWo News.
8: The defendant is allowed to live in Florida while serving that probation. The News Watch continues now at 5:35. A confrontation at a Lima gas station is drawing attention after body camera video has spread online.
13: Lima City Councilman Derry Glenn said he felt disrespected during a police response to a disturbance call April 30th at a Marathon station downtown. Body cam video posted online showed Glenn arguing with officers after police arrested a 63-year-old intoxicated man accused of harassing customers. Victor Garcia, WoWo News.
8: Glenn told WLIO that he's not filed a complaint with the Lima Police Department. WoWo Flight Watch at Fort Wayne International. All flights are showing on time. Your TSA wait times are currently 15 minutes or less. Questions about oversight at Michigan's Economic Development Agency grew louder after criminal charges tied to a $21 million state grant.
14: Michigan's Economic Development Board met in Lansing without publicly addressing charges against former member Faye Baydoun or scrutiny surrounding the grant investigation. CEO Quentin Messer Jr., identified as a potential target in the probe, also declined questions after the meeting. Laura Smith, WoWo News.
8: Republicans are now calling for major reforms or the agency's elimination entirely. WoWo News Time is 5:36. 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Let's get you where you need to go. 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
15: Your early Thursday morning drive looks great. No crashes, tie-ups, or major delays that are going to be on the roadways. The big four, Washington, Jefferson, Lafayette, and Clinton look okay and out and through downtown. Our interstates and major roads are moving at or near posted limits, and drive times are right on target. The next check from the Craigville Appliance Traffic Center in about 10 minutes. 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
17: From 21 Alive, I'm meteorologist Liz Braden with your forecast. A beautiful day shaping up, sunshine, dry conditions, and a high today of 66 degrees. Winds come out of the northwest about 10 miles per hour. Tonight, we're clear with a low of 39. We'll make it up to 67 tomorrow with more clouds and the chance for a few isolated showers. I'm meteorologist Liz Braden from 21 Alive on WOWO 92.3 FM and 1190 AM.
8: And right now we have winds out of the northwest at 8, mostly cloudy skies across WOWO land. 40 degrees in Kendallville, 40 at your severe weather station. 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
18: Hey, WOWO Land, good morning. It's Thursday. Thanks for waking up and hanging out with us here on Fort Wayne's Morning News. I am your host, KB, and we are going to have a much warmer day than what we experienced yesterday. I mean, yesterday ended up being a kind of a chilly day with that wind, but today we are going to be back up into the mid-60s. We're going to have tons of sunshine, so grab your sunnies before you roll out here for your Thursday morning commute. You're definitely going to need them. But for now, we got 39 degrees in Marion, 40 in Kendallville, and 40 degrees in Huntington. It is May. You're all aware, right? It is May 2026. And already, people are talking about the 2028 presidential race. And wait until you hear the top contenders on both sides straight ahead here on WOWO.
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18: Can we just acknowledge for a hot second here that it's what? It's May 14th, 2026, and somehow we just got through the primaries, and somehow we are already talking about the 2028 presidential race. Yes, here we are. There's a new poll out there that everyone's talking about. It's already turning heads. I mean, think what you will about it. But this poll has two pretty familiar names on it, allegedly making, a run for president, or at least thinking about it, right? And so suddenly everyone's having this conversation because Congresswoman Alexandria Ocasio-Cortez is on the Democrat side and Senator Marco Rubio on the Republican side. Allegedly, those are the two front runners being favorited for 2028. Now, according to this poll highlighted by U.S. Today, so again, take it as you will, Rubio has reportedly surged ahead of Vice President J.D. Vance among Republicans. You know, he has built some really strong ties with the MAGA wing, with the MAGA voters, and has gained a lot of visibility recently within the Trump administration. But let's talk about the other side of the aisle here for a second this morning. AOC, she's making waves and all of a sudden surging in this random poll because she said her ambition is, quote, to change the country. Take a listen.
0: And what's funny about that is that they assume that my ambition is positional. They assume that my ambition is a title or a seat. And my ambition is way bigger than that. My ambition is to change this country. Presidents come and go, Senate, House seats, elected officials come and go, but single-payer health care is forever.
18: She goes on. We'll stop it there. That's all we can take this morning. But that little piece of audio is pretty much what's launched all this speculation about a possible 2028 presidential run for AOC. Now, technically, just so we're clear, and you don't throw up in your mouth a little bit this morning, Josh, she has not announced anything, okay? And, you know, you heard it there, right? She said her ambition is even bigger than running for president. But let's be honest, when a nationally known progressive Democrat starts talking about changing the country, you know, people are going to start to try and connect those dots really fast. And Republicans, they heard this audio as well, and they sharpened their knives real fast, like Texas Congressman Brandon Gill. I just love this guy. He hopped on Fox News saying AOC definitely not a presidential contender, as she does not represent the ideals of most Americans.
1: Whether it was open borders or defunding local police departments or defunding ICE agencies or transing four-year-olds or raising taxes, raising regulation, that's what AOC stands for. And I don't think that's something the American people want anything to do with.
18: Yeah, right? Well said. Now, regardless of where you do stand politically, I will say this. AOC has become one of the most influential voices in the Democrat Party. She's young. She's media savvy. I mean, she is massively popular with progressives. And she does know. I mean, she takes a play, I swear, out of Trump's playbook. I mean, she knows how to dominate a news cycle. I'll give her that. But at the same time, there are a lot of voters, especially in middle America, who hear phrases like change the country and immediately think, no, we're still recovering from the last people who tried to change the country. We've seen that movie multiple times, and we don't care to run it back. Because to Congressman Brandon Gill's point, people hear change from a Democrat, and we immediately think, you know, open borders, defund ICE, defund police, more regulations, higher taxes. You heard it. And you know what, though? Heck, if she does run, Republicans would be happy to frame a future race right around that exact contrast. Now, there is still just a ton of moving pieces, as we know, especially on the Democrat side. Other names have been thrown out, like Gavin Newsom, Kamala Harris. Talk about throwing up in your mouth. And there's still very much floating around this conversation on the Republican side, too, I know. But bottom line, it is extremely early, but the 2028 chessboard is already starting to take shape when it comes to the White House. Woman News Time, it's 5:45. Macy Gray, she has the latest on the shape that we're in on the roadways. We'll connect with her for that coming up next here on WoWo.
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1: Mostly cloudy, 40 degrees, feels more like 35. Good morning, I'm Macy Gray. Top trending stories at 5:48. Fort Wayne is growing fast. Apparently, people are discovering you can get a house, decent traffic, and a good parking spot all in the same city. New census data shows Fort Wayne is now the fastest growing large city in the Midwest. The city ranked 26th nationally for growth among cities with more than 250,000 residents, beating out other Great Lakes cities. Nearby communities like Huntertown, Graybow, and Leo Cedarville also saw big gains, while a few smaller towns saw slight population declines. And most 10-year-olds want birthday presents, while one Huntington girl wanted dog food. Fourth grader Kylie Denny asked friends and family to bring donations for the Huntington County Humane Society instead of gifts for her birthday. Kinley says the idea came after reading a book about animal cruelty and wanting to do the opposite. Shelter workers say the donations are a huge help, and honestly, this is probably the first birthday party where bags of kibble were the most popular item in the room. And forget sold-out concerts. The Indianapolis 500 is basically Indiana's version of the Super Bowl. A state fair and the world's biggest tailgate all rolled into one. Officials expect around 350,000 fans at this year's race, making it the largest single-day sporting event on the planet. More than 100,000 visitors travel in from outside Indiana, and the crowd is so massive that roughly one out of every 1,000 Americans are there. Between the grandstands and the infield party scene, it's less of a race and more of a temporary city fueled by sunscreen, engine noise, and questionable breakfast decisions. WoWo News Time is 5:50. Time saver traffic and weather together every 10 minutes. During Fort Wayne's morning news, let's get you where you need to go from the Craigville Appliance Traffic Center. No crashes, tie-ups, or major delays as we start out our early Thursday morning drive. The Big Four, Washington, Jefferson, Lafayette, and Clinton look okay and out and through downtown. Our interstates and major roads are moving at or near posted limits, and drive times are right on target. If you're on the way to Indy, I-69 from the Fort to 465, just about 90 minutes. 40 minutes to and from the Michigan line from Fort Wayne. The next check from the Craigville Appliance Traffic Center in about 10 minutes. 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
2: From 21 Alive, I'm meteorologist Liz Braden with your forecast. A beautiful day shaping up, sunshine, dry conditions, and a high today of 66 degrees. Winds come out of the northwest about 10 miles per hour. Tonight we're clear with a low of 39. We'll make it up to 67 tomorrow with more clouds and the chance for a few isolated showers. I'm meteorologist Liz Braden from 21 Alive on WoWo 92.3 FM and 1190 AM.
3: Thanks, Liz. Right now you got mostly cloudy skies, 40 degrees. 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WoWo News Time, it's 5:51. Josh Williams, he's back in the hot seat with an update on the sports world. We'll connect with him for the latest in about 60 seconds straight ahead here on WoWo.
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3: Sports time. It's 5:52. Josh Williams, what's going on in your world?
5: Well, let's talk about what's happening down in the state capitol, shall we? Yesterday, we had some more practices and nearly ideal conditions down there at the IMS. Speed soared Wednesday on the second day of practice for the 110th running of the Indianapolis 500. Connor Daly, he led two drivers with over 220 miles per hour that he was pushing on the roadways. Indianapolis Motor Speedway was bustling. Pato award. He was also the fastest driver running with the aerodynamic toe, with the best lap solo lap of 221 miles per hour. Now, practice will continue today, weather permitting, and you may see more drivers begin to look at their qualifying setup. So, a lot of excitement that's happening down there. Don't forget, next Friday, Carb Day, WoWo Land, we're going to be down there. Fort Wayne's Morning News is going to be there. The Burning Truth is going to be there. There's tons of guests that are going to be coming on with us. It is going to be the perfect way for us to kick off Memorial Day weekend with you folks. So enjoy that. Let's touch on Major League Baseball, shall we? The Chicago White Sox, they got back to 500. They had a 6-5 win over the Kansas City Royals at Wright Field last night. Jarrett Klenick, he gave the Sox the lead for good with a 2-run double in the bottom of the fifth. Colson Montgomery homered in the victory as well. And Tyler Davis, he picked up his first win in relief. The Southsiders don't look now, but they're in second place in the AL Central with the 21-21 record. They send Anthony Kay to the mound against the Royals tonight. Of course, coming back up, we'll touch on what our Tin Caps are doing tonight. The Kays are back in action after their big win on Tuesday night, so a lot of action coming your way, Jackson. We'll see you back at 6:20 for your next look at sports.
3: 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Well, news time, it's 5:54. Coming up in 2 minutes from right now, a live look at your time saver traffic. 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
3: 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That means we're checking with Macy Gray so we can all get updated on our morning commute. Macy, how are we kicking off our Thursday?
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3: Traffic, huh?
8: Your Thursday morning drive looks great right now. No crashes, tie-ups, or major delays as we start out our Thursday drive. The Big Four, Washington, Jefferson, Lafayette, and Clinton look great now through downtown. And if you're on the way to Indy, all of your major roads and interstates are right on target drive time-wise. The next check from the Craigville Appliance Traffic Center in about 10 minutes. 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
2: From 21 Alive, I'm meteorologist Liz Braden with your forecast. A beautiful day shaping up, sunshine, dry conditions, and a high today of 66 degrees. Winds come out of the northwest about 10 miles per hour. Tonight we're clear with a low of 39. We'll make it up to 67 tomorrow with more clouds and the chance for a few isolated showers. I'm meteorologist Liz Braden from 21 Alive on WoWo 92.3 FM and 1190 AM.
10: not a surprise.
11: If you follow weather and what's happening in the marketplace, but definitely some big changes year over year.
10: Regarding the lower winter wheat production forecast for this season's crop, according to USDA Chief Economist Justin Benavides.
11: As a share of planted acreage, harvested acres are going to be certainly the lowest percentage that we've seen in well over a decade. A big loss in harvested acres, and that's a result of some of that substantial dryness across the Great Plains.
10: He notes, however, the lower production is supportive of price.
11: We saw quite a big bump in the forecast for price for the marketing year, going up $1.50 to $6.50. So positive news in terms of pricing, while obviously facing some significant production challenges.
10: Another surprise, according to the undersecretary, the performance of cotton in the marketplace. I'm Rod Bain reporting for the U.S. Department of Agriculture in Washington, D.C.
12: Cunningham launch three. 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
17: 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Alex Malone sweeps underneath that white flag and darts his way into turn number one. Erickson, though, charging into the shorts.
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5: I'm Dave Anthony, Fox News. 12 hours ahead of us in China, where the president is about to dine at a state banquet following a meeting with Chinese leader Xi Jinping.
18: We've had a fantastic relationship. We've gotten along. When there were difficulties, we worked it out.
19: They talked about expanding market access for American businesses into China. Remember, the president brought this delegation of 16 CEOs from different business and tech backgrounds. They also talked about wanting more progress on stopping the flow of fentanyl. That's something the president brought up. Now, the Chinese purchases of American agricultural products was also something that was brought up in these discussions. And President Xi expressed interest in purchasing more American oil.
5: And as the Iran conflict hangs over the U.S. and China talks, Fox's Aisha Hosni also reports from Beijing.
19: Both countries agree that Iran can never have a nuclear weapon.
5: That is a key demand for President Trump trying to work out a deal with Iran as the U.S. military blockade continues around Iran's ports, and Iran keeps halting most shipping in the Strait of Hormuz. It seized another ship.
20: According to the UK's Maritime Trade Operations Centre, a vessel at anchor has been taken by unauthorised personnel. It's now bound for Iranian waters. The ship was stationed in the Gulf of Oman, just east of the Strait of Hormuz. The Iranian foreign minister, meanwhile, telling a summit of the BRICS group of countries that the strait is open to ships which cooperate with Iranian naval forces.
5: That's Fox's Jonathan Savage. Russia battered Ukraine again overnight with another barrage of missiles and drones targeting Kyiv and other cities, damaging buildings and infrastructure, killing at least four people, injuring 33, including some rescued from the rubble. Hours after a Russian daytime attack on Ukraine's capital left at least six people dead. 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
0: the Democrats continue to demand immigration enforcement reform following controversial operations in Minneapolis. It's National Police Week, and Acting Director Lyons was at a memorial ceremony honoring fallen officers.
1: Police Week is sacred, not because of ceremony, but because behind every name we honor was a human being.
4: ICE Deputy Director Charles Wall said each individual honored shared a common trait.
23: A commitment to protecting this country and keeping its people safe.
4: Homeland Security Secretary Mark Wayne Mullen agreed.
24: The duty that they sort of do was to make sure that everybody else gets home first.
4: Lyons also issued this pledge.
1: It's a commitment to ensuring that our fallen officers and agents will not disappear into history.
4: 111 law enforcement officers lost their lives in service during 2025. Kevin Uresky, Fox News.
0: There will also be a new leader at the Fed.
25: The ayes are 54, the nays are 45.
0: That Senate vote confirms Kevin Warsh as the next Federal Reserve chairman, taking over for Jerome Powell, who President Trump harshly criticized for not cutting interest rates enough. On Wall Street, stock futures have been rising the day after the NASDAQ and the S&P 500 closed at record highs again. They're about to tee off golf's second major tournament of the year, the PGA Championship at Aronimink outside Philadelphia. The first group takes the course later this hour. Overtime drama in the NBA and the NHL playoffs.
26: On the turnover, Strus comes up with it. Inside to Mitchell, banks at home. And the Cavs go up by 7.
0: And Cleveland held on to beat Detroit 117-113 on ESPN in overtime, giving the Cavaliers a 3-2 series lead over the Pistons. On the ice, Colorado beat Minnesota 4-3 in overtime to win the series. The Avalanche advanced to the NHL's Western Conference Final. I'm Dave Anthony, and this is Fox News.
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27: 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Thanks so much for starting your day with us. I'm Brian Ford. We have mostly cloudy skies, 40 degrees across WOWO land. A warming trend gets underway. Expect plenty of sun for our Thursday with a near-perfect high in the upper 60s. Your 21 Alive First Alert forecast comes up at about 6:07. 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A welfare check turned deadly after a driver fled Indiana State Police and crashed in Allen County. Troopers say they located the vehicle in Whitley County after hearing reports a driver may have been contemplating self-harm. The driver sped away on U.S. 30, crossed into Allen County, then ran off the road and hit a tree near Butt Road. The driver was pronounced dead at the scene. Meanwhile, a wrong-way crash on State Route 15 left one man dead and another seriously hurt in Putnam County. Troopers say a westbound driver crossed the center line near Continental just before 7 yesterday morning and collided head-on with another car. The Lima driver was killed. Investigators say that drugs are suspected in that crash. And Indiana counties are still dealing with overcrowded jails despite some improvement in prison transfer delays.
28: Indiana's prison transfer backlog dropped to about 960 inmates this spring, with wait times now averaging 30 to 45 days instead of 60. WSBT reports county jails continue housing sentenced inmates longer because state prisons remain overcrowded, and a bipartisan fix failed this year at the State House. Tommy Lee, WOWO News.
27: 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Time saver traffic and weather together every 10 minutes during Fort Wayne's morning news. 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
8: Your Thursday morning drive this early in the morning looks great. No crashes, tie-ups, or major delays as we start out our morning. The big four, Washington, Jefferson, Lafayette, and Clinton look okay and out and through downtown. Our interstates and major roads are moving at or near posted limits, and drive times are right on target. If you're on the way to Indy, I-69 from the Fork to 465, just about 90 minutes. 40 minutes to and from the Michigan line from Fort Wayne. The next check from the Craigville Appliance Traffic Center in about 10 minutes. 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
2: from 21 Alive, I'm meteorologist Liz Braden with your forecast. A beautiful day shaping up, sunshine, dry conditions, and a high today of 66 degrees. Winds come out of the northwest about 10 miles per hour. Tonight we're clear with a low of 39. We'll make it up to 67 tomorrow with more clouds and the chance for a few isolated showers. I'm meteorologist Liz Braden from 21 Alive on WoWo 92.3 FM and 1190 AM.
27: And right now, winds are out of the northwest at 8. We have mostly cloudy skies across WoWo land. 41 degrees in Angola. It's 40 at your severe weather station. 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And the Thursday edition of Fort Wayne's Morning News continues now with Caleb Blakesley and Josh Williams. 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
3: Hey, good Thursday morning, WoWo Land. Welcome on in here to Fort Wayne's Morning News. I am your host, KB, and it's Thursday, a.k.a. Friday Eve. Let's definitely get you out the door this morning with a quick peek at your weather because you're going to need your sunglasses. Yes, I am here for it. We're definitely going to be much warmer today than the weather we experienced yesterday. In fact, we'll be hanging out in the 60s, and there is a lot of sunshine in your forecast. Today is just going to be ideal for any outdoor projects you've been putting off. And then tomorrow, as we head into Friday, we're going to be just shy of 70, likely because we got some showers moving in, primarily south and west of Fort Wayne, that will keep us a little cooler than originally expected. And then the weekend, I'm calling it summer preview mode, because both days we're going to be hanging in the lower 80s. The trade-off, though, for that warmth, a few scattered afternoon and evening thunderstorms are possible both Saturday and Sunday, so make sure you are checking the radar. For now, we got 43 degrees in Decatur, 40 in Columbia City, and 41 degrees in Auburn. If you are just joining us, these are the top stories we're tracking down for you. President Trump and China's president kicking off major talks overnight. Trade, Taiwan, the global economy, really all topics on the table. Meanwhile, VP J.D. Vance taking care of business back here at home, warning states like California to crack down on Medicaid fraud or else risk losing federal funding. And here in Indiana, race fans, reserve seating for the 2026 Indianapolis 500 officially sold out for the second straight year, and the local TV blackout is being lifted. Josh Williams will have more coming up in sports. Plus, don't forget, speaking of, 1 week from tomorrow, we will be broadcasting live from the Indianapolis Motor Speedway as Carb Day gets underway. And in fact, producer Josh and I were just talking about it during the commercial break. We have got a packed lineup of guests for you for that Carb Day show here on WoWo. So make sure you are tuned in for that. And then coming up right now, Indiana State Representative Bob Morris, he is giving Hoosiers a closer look at where your tax dollars are going. And regardless of how you feel about the breakdown, at least we're kind of getting a peek behind the curtain. I'll share that breakdown with you coming up in about 2 minutes from right now. 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
7: 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A leading Democrat for the Senate has been lying about his job for a long time. 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
3: Let's talk about property taxes, shall we? Because State Representative Bob Morris just shared a breakdown showing where your property tax dollars actually go here in Indiana. And honestly, I think a lot of people will find this interesting. I know I sure did. Because a lot of us, you know, we get our property tax bill and we think, okay, where is all this money going? Well, according to the state numbers that Morris just shared, the biggest chunk, about 41 cents of every property tax dollar, goes to, and I'm sure you guessed it, schools. So that would include, you know, things like the school buildings, referendums, other debt services, if you will. The next biggest slice goes to counties, about 22 cents of every dollar. So that then covers things like welfare programs, courts, roads, public health services. Then you've got cities and towns getting about 19 cents per dollar, and that's helping pay for things like police, fire, street maintenance, our parks. Townships receive about 7 cents. Then he's got on there special districts, so like fire districts and sanitation get about 6 cents. And libraries come in right around 5 cents of every property tax dollar collected. Now, you know, whether you look at those numbers and think, yeah, gee, that makes sense, or whether you think, hold on, my taxes are still way too high, you know, at least this gives us a clearer picture of where the money is actually going. And honestly, I think that's part of why Representative Morris has put this out there, because especially when it comes to property taxes, people are practically begging for transparency at this point, because our property taxes here have become so high. They're such a huge topic across Indiana. So if you've been wondering where your money goes after you pay that bill, there's the breakdown. You can also find it on my Facebook page, and you can check out the actual graphic from State Representative Bob Morris. I have shared it there. You can find me, WoWo Kayla, Kayla Blakesley, on Facebook. And check it out for yourself. I'd be curious if you wanted to weigh in, if anything surprises you about the numbers. So for now, like I said, if you've been wondering where all your money goes after you pay that bill, there's your breakdown. Well, news time at 6:15. 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
8: Mostly cloudy, 40 degrees, feels more like 35. Good morning, I'm Macy Gray. Top trending stories at 6:18. Fort Wayne's famous summertime cruise is back. Parks and Recreation says the Sweet Breeze Canal Boat officially launches Tuesday morning at Gildan Park ahead of the new season. Public rides begin May 23rd along the St. Mary's River, giving families a relaxing way to enjoy scenery, soak up some sunshine, and awkwardly wave at strangers on shore like your royalty. Tickets and tour information are available through Fort Wayne Parks and Recreation. And Caitlin Clark picked up her first technical foul of the season Wednesday night after getting into a heated argument with a referee during the Fever's win over the Sparks. The whistle came after Clark called for an offensive foul late in the first half, and let's just say she had some thoughts about it. At this point, arguing with refs might be becoming as much part of Caitlin Clark's basketball as logo threes and sold-out arenas. And talk about a car that really drives itself. A museum near Chicago says it got a speeding ticket from New York City for a replica of the Knight Rider car that hasn't left its exhibit in years. The ticket shows a black Pontiac Trans Am with the famous Knight license plate caught speeding in Brooklyn. Now the museum wants to know who's cruising around New York pretending to be David Hasselhoff. And more importantly, who's paying the $50? 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During Fort Wayne's Morning News, let's get you where you need to go from the Craigville Appliance Traffic Center. No crashes, tie-ups, or major delays as we start out our Thursday morning drive. The Big Four, Washington, Jefferson, Lafayette, and Clinton look okay and out and through downtown. Our interstates and major roads are moving at or near posted limits.
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18: Today, there's an update on the... For April, economists are forecasting another increase in spending, partially because of higher gas prices. Louis Navalier of Navalier & Associates says though the latest producer price index percent for the year ending in April, he's still expecting lower interest rates in coming months.
19: Well, this is going to have to be addressed one way or the other, so I would still expect a rate cut later in the year as inflation cools off. You know, energy demand drops in the fall, and hopefully we will get a drop and then things will start to moderate.
18: Also coming out today, earnings from Klarna, the buy now pay later payment service, also cruise company Viking Holdings and Applied Materials. That's your Fox Business Report. I'm Jenny Coselda, invested in you.
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2: From 21 Alive, I'm meteorologist Liz Braden with your forecast. A beautiful day shaping up, sunshine, dry conditions, and a high today of 66 degrees. Winds come out of the northwest about 10 miles per hour. Tonight we're clear with a low of 39. We'll make it up to 67 tomorrow with more clouds and the chance for a few isolated showers. I'm meteorologist Liz Braden from 21 Alive on WoWo 92.3 FM and 1190 AM.
3: Thanks, Liz. Right now we got mostly cloudy skies, 40 degrees. Feeling more like 35 off the world famous WoWo fire escape. WoWo News Time at 6:22. Josh Williams, he's back in the house. He's got a roundup of all of our sports highlights and lowlights. We'll connect with him in about 60 seconds for the latest. But first, the number one question I get asked hands down all the time is, can you show me your teeth? It's true. And it always seems to happen right after I've taken a bite of something. But I'm always happy to show off my veneers from DuPont Family Dentistry. And the best part, I got them in just one day. That is really what sets DuPont Family Dentistry apart from the other guys. It's their same day smile promise. You walk in with a problem, you walk out with a brand new smile the very same day. I mean, talk about a confidence booster. And that's really what Dr. Dave Deal and his team are all about doing for people right here in Northeast Indiana, trying to get you to regain your confidence with their advanced digital dentistry, including same-day smiles and digital dentures designed to look natural, feel comfortable, and ultimately change lives. And now all patients

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2: You've been getting interrupted during your news and traffic by Fox. We have got that figured out. Yes, it's an old building, old technology, but we work around it. So, that's what happened there. In the sports world, what happened there last night is the Cleveland Cavaliers. They got an overtime win over the Detroit Pistons, 117-113. They now take a 3-2 series lead, with the series now shifting back to Cleveland on Friday. They got a chance to put the eliminator on the Detroit Pistons and send them home. Which are the top-seeded Pistons. That'd be a little bit of a shock. But for Detroit, they got a chance to even the series out, force a Game 7, and see what happens come on over the weekend when Game 7 would take place in Detroit. Another game last night that you guys got to hear on our radio station here, 92.3 FM, is you got to hear the Indiana Fever get their first win of the season. They took down the L.A. Sparks out there on the West Coast, 87-78. Coming back up on the next look at sports, we'll take you down to Speedway, Indiana, because yes, as KB has been talking about, there has been officially a sold out of all the reserve grandstand seating for the 110th running of the Indianapolis 500. So we'll talk about what all is going to take place. The blackout restrictions, yes, those have been lifted for local Central Indiana television. And we'll get you the details about how you can take part yourself. And yes, I know a lot of you have been asking, I've seen some of the text messages, are there still tickets available? Well, you might have to pay a pretty penny for this one, because listen, it's now in the 110th running, but America 250 is celebrating too. And you know they're going to kick off and celebrate that down there as well. So we'll see you back at 6:50 for another look at sports.
3: 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Well, news time at 6:25. Coming up, a live look at your time saver traffic. 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
8: From 21 Alive, I'm meteorologist Liz Braden with your forecast. A beautiful day shaping up, sunshine, dry conditions, and a high today of 66 degrees.

0: degrees. Winds come out of the northwest about 10 miles per hour. Tonight we're clear with a low of 39. We'll make it up to 67 tomorrow with more clouds and the chance for a few isolated showers. I'm meteorologist Liz Braden from 21 Alive on WoWo 92.3 FM and 1190 AM.
1: With a look at your ag news headlines, I'm Erin Anderson on Brownfield. The U.S. House passed nationwide year-round E15 legislation Wednesday evening with bipartisan support. Congressman Adrian Smith of Nebraska is the sponsor of the Nationwide Consumer and Fuel Retailer Choice Act.
2: This is historic.
1: A market analyst says the ag industry is closely watching this week's trade negotiations between the U.S. and China. Jim McCormick with AgMarket.net says he'd like to see written commitments of purchases for ag goods like soybeans and beef. The Farm Bill recently passed in the U.S. House includes language that would overturn California's Proposition 12 law. Ohio hog farmer Pat Horde with the National Pork Producers Council tells Brownfield his state recently phased out gestation crates and Prop 12 set different standards than Ohio. I'm Erin Anderson for Brownfield.
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7: We have mostly cloudy skies, 40 degrees across WoWo Land. Plenty of suns in store as a warming trend gets underway. We'll see a Thursday high in the upper 60s. Good morning, I'm Brian Ford. Glad you're with us. Coming up in the news at the half hour on WoWo, 92.3 FM and 1190 AM. A Wednesday afternoon police chase had a tragic ending in Western Allen County. A fiery crash near Continental in Putnam County, Ohio, left one person dead and one injured. And you've no doubt heard, call before you dig. Well, a Northern Indiana construction company found out why that's important. Details on these stories and more coming up. Right now, national and global coverage continues at 6:32 with the latest from Fox News.
8: Fox News, I'm Chris DeMeo. President Xi Jinping welcomes President Trump to China.
9: I always believe that our two countries have more common interests than differences. Success in one is an opportunity for the other. And a stable bilateral relationship is good for the world.
8: President Trump, impressed by the welcome.
10: Great place. Incredible. China's beautiful.
8: As for the two-hour meeting between the leaders,
11: Chinese President Xi Jinping says his country should be partners, not rivals with the United States, but warned if the Taiwan question wasn't well handled, it could lead to an extremely dangerous situation. After the first round of talks, President Trump said things went great.
8: Fox's Jonathan Savage. 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
7: WoWo News, time is 6:33. A police chase tied to a possible mental health crisis ended in a deadly crash in Allen County. Indiana State Police say troopers spotted the driver on U.S. 30 in Whitley County Wednesday afternoon and tried to make a traffic stop. The driver took off into Allen County but lost control near Butt Road and slammed into a tree and died at the scene. A head-on crash in Putnam County, Ohio, killed one driver and seriously injured another during the morning commute. The Ohio State Highway Patrol says a westbound car crossed the center line on State Route 15 near Continental just before 6:40 yesterday morning and slammed into an oncoming vehicle. The 33-year-old Lima man driving the westbound car died at the scene. Another driver was hospitalized with serious injuries. Investigators say drugs may have been a factor. Elsewhere, a construction mishap forced several families out of their homes in Elkhart County early yesterday.
2: Five homes were evacuated after a gas main was struck in the Pheasant Ridge subdivision west of Bristol. WSBT reports an underground boring crew hit the line just after 7:30 Wednesday morning on Monticola Lane. No injuries were reported as firefighters worked the scene. Tommy Lee, WoWo News.
7: No word on whether the gas line was marked prior to construction. An Indiana State Police task force arrested a Pierston man after a tip from the National Center for Missing and Exploited Children led to a search of a rural home. 63-year-old Claude Mullins was taken into custody and booked into the Kosciuszko County Jail. He faced charges including possession of child sexual abuse material along with drug-related charges. A former Indiana University student avoided prison after pleading guilty in a sexual assault case.
12: A man accused of rape at Indiana University will serve 6 years probation after pleading guilty to criminal confinement resulting in bodily injury. That's according to Monroe County court records. Fox 59 reports the plea deal dropped two level three rape charges in exchange for no prison time, along with a no contact order and community service. John Zimney, WoWo News.
7: The defendant will be allowed to live in Florida while serving that probation. The News Watch continues now at 6:35. A confrontation at a Lima gas station is drawing attention after body cam video spread online.
13: Lima City Councilman Derry Glenn said he felt disrespected during a police response to a disturbance call April 30th at a Marathon station downtown. Body cam video posted online showed Glenn arguing with officers after police arrested a 63-year-old intoxicated man accused of harassing customers. Victor Garcia, WoWo News.
7: Glenn told WLIO that he's not filed a complaint with Lima Police. WoWo Flight Watch at Fort Wayne International. All flights are currently showing on time. TSA wait times are about 15 minutes. Questions about oversight at Michigan's Economic Development Agency grew louder after criminal charges tied to a $21 million state grant.
14: Michigan's Economic Development Board met in Lansing without publicly addressing charges against former member Faye Baydoun or scrutiny surrounding the grant investigation. CEO Quentin Messer Jr., identified as a potential target in the probe, also declined questions after the meeting. Laura Smith, WoWo News.
7: Republicans are now calling for major reforms or that agency's elimination entirely. News is brought to you by the O'Daniel Automotive Group, where you can get big cash for your car from O'Daniel. 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Let's get you where you need to go. 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
0: Your early Thursday morning drive starts out in wonderful shape and continues that way through 6:30. No crashes, tie-ups, or major delays as we continue through. The Big Four, Washington, Jefferson, Lafayette, and Clinton look okay and out through downtown. Our interstates and major roads are moving at or near posted limits, and drive times are right on target. If you're on the way to Indy, I-69 from the Fort to 460, just about 90 minutes, 40 minutes to and from the Michigan line from Fort Wayne. The next check from the Craigville Appliance Traffic Center in about 10 minutes. 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
16: From 21 Alive, I'm meteorologist Liz Braden with your forecast. A beautiful day shaping up, sunshine, dry conditions, and a high today of 66 degrees. Winds come out of the northwest about 10 miles per hour. Tonight we're clear with a low of 39. We'll make it up to 67 tomorrow with more clouds and the chance for a few isolated showers. I'm meteorologist Liz Braden from 21 Alive on WoWo 92.3 FM and 1190 AM.
7: And right now, winds are out of the northwest at 8. We have mostly cloudy skies across across Wobo Land. It's 43 degrees in Van Wert, 40 at your severe weather station. 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And the Thursday edition of Fort Wayne's Morning News continues now with Kayla Blakesley and Josh Williams. 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
0: WOBO Land, good morning. It's Thursday. Thanks for waking up and kickstarting your day off with us here on WOBO. I am your host, KB. Grab the sunglasses today. We're going to have lots of sunshine pretty much all day long as we head toward our high, right around 65, 66 degrees, a much warmer day than what we experienced yesterday. And really, we're going to be dry. I mean, just absolute ideal weather if you want to be outside. Right now, we got 39 degrees in Marion, 40 in Kendallville, and 40 degrees in Huntington. Coming up, today is deadline day for a big abortion pill ruling. In fact, the deadline is 5 p.m. What could the Supreme Court decide? And what could it mean here in Indiana? Local attorney Kyle Goff is going to join us with his legal insights, powered by Goff Legal Group, to break it all down. Next up here on WOBO.
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0: Some big legal questions are hanging over the nation today as the U.S. Supreme Court faces a major deadline involving the abortion pill, mifepristone. The justices essentially temporarily kept the drug widely available while they were considering whether or not lower court rulings should stand. Rulings that, you know, could restrict mail delivery, essentially, of the medication nationwide. So obviously this case has huge implications, not just for abortion access, but also for how federal agencies approve medications and how states like Indiana could be affected moving forward. So joining us now to break down all of the legalese in plain English for us is local attorney Kyle Goff from Goff Legal Group. Good morning, Kyle.
25: Good morning, Kayla. Do you need to remind listeners this is for information purposes only, should not be considered as legal advice.
0: First things first, what exactly happens at 5 p.m. today. And what I mean by that, you know, what are the possible outcomes we could see from the Supreme Court?
25: Yeah, Kayla, it's really important to understand that this case has not been certified for full review by the court. This is an emergency request to the Supreme Court, and so we're not expecting a full written opinion from all the justices here. We're not expecting, they haven't done any oral arguments on this yet. In this particular case, Kayla, we're really only expecting the court to make some sort of decision whether to allow the lower court's decision to keep this in place during the litigation in place, or whether the Supreme Court would lift that restriction during the litigation.
0: So is this technically, Kyle, an abortion case, or is this then more about whether or not courts can overrule, you know, the FDA's drug approval process?
25: Yeah, currently it's both.
0: Okay.
25: But the actual decision that we're expecting is more likely to address the second point, at least now. There was a case a couple of years ago that made a similar point, but it was coming from a different party, and the courts decided that party that sued did not have standing, which means that they didn't really have the ability to make that case. And so in this particular case, coming from the state of Louisiana itself, there is an argument to be made, and I think eventually it will go to the Supreme Court. But in this particular ruling that we're expecting, or this decision that we're expecting later today, if it's not extended again, is more about the FDA rulemaking versus state decisions and state rules about abortion and not having abortion and pill access to those pills, and whether that's going to continue to be in place while the litigation itself plays out.
0: So, what exactly then are the challengers arguing in this case?
25: Yeah, so in this particular case, it's the state of Louisiana that's brought this, because the federal government, the FDA, has allowed this particular drug that's used for abortion pills to be available through telehealth and through mail channels under some recently updated FDA rules. So the state of Louisiana is saying, hey, we have very strict abortion rules in our state, thanks to the abortion case ruling that came out a year or two ago now. And so from there, they're like, well, hey, wait a minute. We really don't want access in our state. And the FDA is saying, well, it's legal federally. So it's really a federal versus a state argument.
0: Yeah.
25: That's the crux of this. And it's going to, what happens here could impact availability of similar medications, whether for abortion or otherwise, across the country. And in today's sort of expectation, we're not really fully expecting that decision to be made. What we're looking for is whether the courts are going to allow the stay, the pause of this distribution of these medications during the litigation.
0: Gotcha. Is there an outcome where the Supreme Court still doesn't decide today and still continues on with that pause? Is that a possibility?
25: That is a possibility, yes. And that's really going to happen if the court isn't sure whether it's going to go, or quite frankly, if it's bogged down. This is a busy time for the court right now. There's a lot of things going on, and they might just simply say, listen, we're okay with it being the way that it is for a bit until we're able to address it in a more complete manner with regard to this particular portion of the case.
0: So then what should we be watching for? Why should the average Hoosier care about this?
25: Yeah, so in this particular case, because because Indiana has strict rules about abortion, Hoosiers are should be watching, particularly this rule area, this decision that's coming later today, about the stay, because it could impact availability of these drugs and potentially other drugs, but particularly this drug within the state of Indiana via telehealth and mail channels. And It may also signal to us whether the court is going to potentially consider this case down the line. And if it does, we should be expecting some sort of full ruling to be sometime in 2027.
0: Okay. Well, I know you'll keep track of it for us, Kyle. We always appreciate you helping us cut through some of this legal jargon and explain what's actually going on here. We appreciate it. We'll check back in with you 1 week from today.
25: Absolutely, Kayla. Looking forward to it.
0: And that's local attorney Kyle Golf joining us live here on Whoa Whoa with his legal insights powered by Golf Legal Group. 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
0: Well, Land, it's KB. 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
0: 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That means we're checking in with Josh Williams. Josh?
4: That's right. Good morning, KB, and good morning, WoWoe Land. Well, let's take you down to Indianapolis 500, where the Speedway has said that they have officially sold out all of their reserved grandstand seating for the 110th running of the Indy 500. Now, the sellout has prompted event organizers to lift the local Central Indiana television blackout, which is good. So that coverage will begin on May 24th at 10 a.m. on Fox, and the race is scheduled to start around 12:45, give or take. You know, sometimes it all depends on how long the national anthem goes, on how long all of the songs go back home again in Indiana. And I have to imagine, with it being America 250 celebration and the kickoff to Memorial Day weekend, that it's going to be a little bit longer than expected. But of course, thanks to our good friends at O'Daniel Automotive, Wicks Pies, Yeoman Auto, we're going to be bringing you coverage right here on WoWoe. And it all starts on Carb Day, which is May 22nd down there at IMS. We'll be live and local, bringing you all the action from Carb Day as we get that Indy 500 weekend underway, which again, a special thanks to our friends over at O'Daniel Automotive, Wicks Pies, and Yeoman Auto. Of course, talking about the Speedway, there was nearly ideal conditions yesterday. Some of the speeds on Wednesday were soaring for the second day of practice, with Connor Daly leading two drivers over 228 miles per hour down there at IMS. Pato O'Ward, he was the fastest driver running with the aerodynamic toe with the best lap of 221 miles per hour. So practice will continue on today, day number three, weather permitting, and you may see more drivers begin to look at their qualifying setups. Now quickly over to the West Coast we go. Last night, the Indiana Fever, they held off the Sparks in their 87-78 win in Los Angeles. Caitlin Clark, she led the Fever in scoring with 24 points.
5: to go along with 9 assists. And head coach Stephanie White, she said she was pleased with their team's effort, but not so pleased with the effort of officiating. I know this seems like that was a common theme last year, but that's carrying over into this year. Indiana is now 1-1. They'll host the Washington Mystics tomorrow over at Gainbridge Fieldhouse. That should be a good one and a little bit more reasonable time, too. I believe tip-off is going to be pregame coverage starts at 7, and tip-off will be at 7:30, so you won't have to worry about staying up until the midnight hours to watch some Fever games. So we'll see you back coming up at 7:20 for another look at sports.
0: Which is great news for you,
5: yes,
0: Josh Williams.
5: Please.
0: Well, news time at 6:53. Coming up a live look at your time saver traffic. We've got everything you need to know before you go. Straight ahead here on WoWo.
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0: News time at 6:56. We got Macy Gray popping up to the microphone with a roundup of our time saver traffic. How's our commute going?
26: We have two problem spots on our roadways right now. Southbound 469 at exit 31. That's right near the 69 interchange on the north side of town. That is a car in the highway that has struck some debris. Be aware of the issue. Crews are on the roadway now trying to get everything clear. Dunkelberg between Bluffton and Winchester. A car and a deer. We have some debris in the roadway. Be aware of it and be careful through the area. 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
2: now mid-May, but I think we can finally put to rest any additional freeze concerns for the central and eastern United States.
7: With USDA meteorologist Brad Rippey-Sague, late April, early May cold outbreaks and freeze events following record warmth in March and early April raised crop concerns.
2: With specialty crops and with winter wheat, it often doesn't take very long to do significant damage at a certain stage of development.
7: And in the case of fruit trees, plants, and vines in freeze event locales,
2: concerns have extended from the Midwest into the Mid-Atlantic and Northeast. Extensive reports of damage to a variety of specialty crops, and at least on a local to regional scale, this could result in a reduction of fruit availability. It's also extended into the wine grape sector, and we could see a year where we don't see a whole lot of wine production in some of the hardest hit areas of the Northeast and the Mid-Atlantic.
7: I'm Rod Bain reporting for the U.S. Department of Agriculture in Washington, D.C.
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16: President Trump honored at a Chinese state banquet.
27: I'm Dave Anthony, Fox News.
28: I'd now like to raise a glass and propose a toast to the rich and enduring ties between the American and Chinese people.
27: The president also invited China's leader to the White House in September after Xi Jinping offered a toast of prosperity.
29: And the China-U.S. relationship is the most important bilateral relationship in the world. We must make it work and never mess it up.
27: Now they're having dinner 12 hours ahead of us following talks between the two leaders. Fox's Aisha Hosni reports from Beijing. Trade was a big topic of discussion, and
30: both countries agree that Iran can never have a nuclear weapon. And after reading through this readout, there was really nothing in there that said that China was going to help pressure Iran in any way to ending the conflict.
27: And she also got a statement from China after the talks ended.
30: This is a not so thinly veiled warning from the Chinese Ministry of Foreign Affairs spokeswoman on Taiwan, the issue of Taiwan, which, by the way, gets a ton of its defense weapons from the U.S. This is what she wrote. President Xi stressed to President Trump that the Taiwan question is the most important issue in China-U.S. relations.
27: There's another meeting of leaders that may or may not have happened.
31: The office of Israeli Prime Minister Benjamin Netanyahu announced he met with the president of the UAE, resulting in a historic breakthrough in relations. But the United Arab Emirates insists no such meeting occurred. The visit said to have happened in secret during the Iran war. The announcement came a day after the U.S. ambassador to Israel revealed the Israelis had sent the UAE Iron Dome air defense weapons and personnel. The Arab state has faced Iranian missiles and drone fire in recent months.
27: That's Fox's Jonathan Savage, and Iran has seized another ship in the Strait of Hormuz. 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
5: 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Thanks so much for starting your day with us. I'm Brian Ford. We have mostly cloudy skies, 40 degrees across WOWO land. A warming trend gets underway. Expect plenty of sun for our Thursday with a near-perfect high in the upper 60s. Your 21 Alive First Alert forecast comes up at about 7:07. 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A welfare check turned deadly after a driver fled Indiana State Police and crashed in Allen County. Troopers say they located the vehicle in Whitley County after hearing reports the driver may have been contemplating self-harm. The driver sped away on U.S. 30, crossed into Allen County, then ran off the road and hit a tree near Butt Road and was pronounced dead at the scene. Meanwhile, a wrong-way crash on State Route 15 left one man dead and another seriously hurt in Putnam County. Troopers say a westbound driver crossed the center line near Continental just before 7 Wednesday morning and collided head-on with another car. The Lima driver was killed. Investigators say drugs are suspected in that crash. Indiana counties are still dealing with overcrowded jails despite some improvement in prison transfer delays.
6: Indiana's prison transfer backlog dropped to about 960 inmates this spring, with wait times now averaging 30 to 45 days instead of 60. WSBT reports county jails continue housing sentenced inmates longer because state prisons remain overcrowded, and a bipartisan fix failed this year at the State House. Tommy Lee, WOWO News.
5: Counties are paid $42 a day to hold sentenced inmates awaiting transfer. A gas leak forced evacuations in Elkhart County. Officials say a construction crew hit a gas main in the Pheasant Ridge subdivision near Bristol. WSBT reports 5 homes were evacuated, no injuries reported. A former Indiana University student avoided prison after pleading guilty in a sexual assault case.
15: A man accused of rape at Indiana University will serve 6 years probation after pleading guilty to criminal confinement resulting in bodily injury. That's according to Monroe County court records. Fox 59 reports the plea deal dropped 2 level 3 rape charges in exchange for no prison time, along with a no contact order and community service. John Zimney, WOWO News.
5: The defendant's allowed to live in Florida while serving probation. The News Watch continues now at 7:05. Emergency operations were briefly disrupted at a medical facility in Northwest Ohio.
17: A bomb threat forced a temporary lockdown early Wednesday at ProMedica Flower Hospital in Sylvania, Ohio, after a call came in around 4:30 a.m., according to WTVG. Police and hospital security searched the campus, placed EMS on bypass, and later determined the threat was not credible. The all-clear was given at about 6 a.m. Victor Garcia, WOWO News.
5: This following a spate of bomb threats at schools across the Buckeye State. WOWO Flight Watch at Fort Wayne International. No delays on arrivals or departures. TSA wait times are about 15 minutes. Michigan is adding more air support as wildfire danger ramps up this spring.
18: The DNR added 2 water-scooping Fire Boss planes to help battle wildfires statewide. Each aircraft can scoop up to 800 gallons of water in about 15 seconds, and crews already use them this week on a fire near Mio. Laura Smith, WOWO News.
5: WXYZ reports the planes are based in Gaylord through June, typically Michigan's peak fire season. 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Hilger's, located on Butt Road off of Highway 30, 5 minutes west of Sweetwater. Time saver traffic and weather together every 10 minutes during Fort Wayne's Morning News. Macy Gray's in from the Craigville Appliance Traffic Center, and she's got the latest on a couple of problem spots we are watching. Macy?
26: Right now, we do have 2 problem spots. Southbound I-469, right at exit 31, which is the interchange to 69 on the north side. That is a 1-car crash in the lanes. Be aware through the area. Dunkelberg between Bluffton and Winchester, a car hit a deer, so there is some things in the roadway to be aware of. Avoid the areas if you can. The next check from the Craigville Appliance Traffic Center in about 10 minutes. 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
2: From 21 Alive, I'm meteorologist Liz Braden with your forecast. A beautiful day shaping up, sunshine, dry conditions, and a high today of 66 degrees. Winds come out of the northwest about 10 miles per hour. Tonight we're clear with a low of 39. We'll make it up to 67 tomorrow with more clouds and the chance for a few isolated showers. I'm meteorologist Liz Braden from 21 Alive on WoWo 92.3 FM and 1190 AM.
5: And right now, winds are out of the northwest at 8. We have mostly cloudy skies across WoWo land. It's 43 degrees in Auburn, 42 at your severe weather station. 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And the Thursday edition of Fort Wayne's Morning News continues now with Kayla Blakesley and Josh Williams. 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
3: Thanks, Brian. Good morning, WoWo Land. It's Thursday. Welcome on in here to Fort Wayne's Morning News. I am your host, KB, and thankfully it is Friday Eve. Yes, hang in there. Looking at you, Josh. We've almost made it through this work week together. I am your host, yes, Kayla Blakesley, and I want to get you out the door here with a quick peek at your weather. Let's put it this way. Grab your sunnies. You're going to need them because we're going to have lots of sunshine today and warmer temperatures with highs back into the mid-60s. Friday, we're going to get a smidge warmer than that and start flirting with that 70-degree mark, but we'll likely be just shy of 70 due to some light showers that are going to move into the listening area. So be weather aware for that tomorrow. And then the weekend, talk about summer preview mode. We're going to have highs in the 80s both days, Saturday and Sunday. But the trade-off, a few scattered afternoon and evening thunderstorms each day. So you might want to be taking a quick peek at the radar here and there as you make your weekend plans. But for now, we got 43 degrees in Decatur, 41 in Columbia City, and 43 degrees right now in Auburn. If you are just joining us, these are the top stories we're tracking for you. President Trump and China's president kicking off some major talks in China overnight. Trade, Taiwan, the global economy, all hot topics on the table right now. Meanwhile, Vice President J.D. Vance back here at home taking care of business, warning states like California to crack down on Medicaid fraud or risk losing federal funding. In fact, he held a press conference on this yesterday. It was so good. Here in Indiana, State Representative Bob Morris giving Hoosiers a closer look at where your tax dollars are going. I've got the full breakdown on my Facebook page. And then race fans, you ready for this? Reserved seating for the 2026 Indianapolis 500 is officially sold out for the second straight year, and the local TV blackout is being lifted again. Josh Williams will actually have more coming up in sports. And then don't forget, speaking of, 1 week from tomorrow, we will be live from Indianapolis Motor Speedway as Carb Day gets underway. We have just got a packed lineup of guests joining us from the press box on Carb Day from IMS. So make sure you are tuned in for that program. It's the first time we'll ever be broadcasting live from the Indianapolis Motor Speedway, and I cannot wait. And then tomorrow's another big day. Fort Wayne's Morning News officially goes live from the mic, our brand new studios, the Media Innovation Center there at the Village of Coventry. This has been a long time coming, and I am just so excited for us to turn the page into this next chapter. So hopefully you'll join us during that program as well. A lot of ground to cover here on this Thursday. We're going to hit the ground running straight ahead here on WoWo. But first, you know that moment when you step outside and it hits you? Woof! It's hot. And then you walk back inside and your AC is working overtime just trying to keep up. 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
7: 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A leading Democrat for the Senate has been lying about his job for a long time. 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
3: Well, and let's talk about what's happening with President Trump and China, because this is really, you know, one of those stories that sounds far away, but absolutely affects us right here in Indiana. So the president is in Beijing meeting face to face with Chinese President Xi Jinping. And honestly, the biggest thing that they're trying to do right now is, you know, stop the relationship between the U.S. and China from completely imploding again. A number of topics are being discussed, like trade, tariffs, prices, supply chains, you know, all the things that eventually impact what you pay at the store, the gas pump, and even what farmers here in Indiana can sell overseas. So definitely some important stuff. Now, behind the scenes, one huge issue is something that's being discussed is something called rare earth minerals. And I know that does kind of sound boring, but they're used in everything, right? From phones and electronic vehicles to military equipment, AI technology, you name it. And China controls a ton of that market. And, well, the U.S. does not want China cutting us off. It's also reported that they talked about Iran, oil prices, Taiwan, and this growing AI race that's on right now between the U.S. and China. Fox's Jonathan Savage, he's actually got the latest for us from overseas.
31: The president arrived at Beijing's Great Hall of the People to a grand welcome as children waved flags and flowers. It set the stage for hours of talks. Trade and Taiwan were among the subjects to be discussed. Chinese President Xi Jinping says his country should be partners, not rivals with the United States, but warned if the Taiwan question wasn't well handled, it could lead to an extremely dangerous situation. After the first round of talks, President Trump said things went great. Jonathan Savage, Fox News.
3: Now, here's what didn't happen. There was no, you know, giant breakthrough agreements yesterday. I mean, nobody walked out saying, hey, all of our problems are solved. But that really is the goal here, to work toward agreements and possibly extend existing trade truces. However, Taiwan remains a major flashpoint. That was clear yesterday. And there's just still a lot of tension. But publicly, at least, both President Trump and Xi are sounding pretty positive. Trump is talking about making deals, stabilizing markets, even told reporters things went great. That's a direct quote. While President Xi is basically saying, you know, yeah, some cooperation is possible as long as the U.S. respects our red lines. It's kind of same old, same old. So what happens next? Probably more negotiations, maybe some smaller trade agreements. But I will say this, both sides are definitely trying to avoid some kind of massive, you know, economic showdown. We're going to get a little bit more informed coming up with Congressman Marlon Stutzman, as he'll be joining us live at 7:40. So make sure you're tuned in for that, because whether we like it or not, what happens in Beijing eventually shows up here in Fort Wayne.
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26: Mostly cloudy, 42 degrees, feels more like 38. Good morning, I'm Macy Gray. Top trending stories at 7:17. Fort Wayne's favorite summertime cruise is back. Parks and Recreation says the Sweet Breeze Canal Boat officially launches Tuesday morning at Gildan Park ahead of the new season. Public rides begin May 23rd along the St. Mary's River, giving families a relaxing way to enjoy the scenery, soak up some sunshine, and awkwardly wave at strangers on the shoreline like royalty. Tickets and tour information are available through downtown Fort Wayne Parks and Recreation. And talk about a car that really drives itself. A museum near Chicago says it got a speeding ticket from New York City for a replica of the Knight Rider car that hasn't left its exhibit in years. The ticket shows a black Pontiac Trans Am with the famous Knight license plate caught speeding in Brooklyn. Now the museum wants to know who's cruising around New York pretending to be David Hasselhoff. And more importantly, who's paying that $50? And Fort Wayne is growing fast. Apparently people are discovering you can get a house, decent traffic, and parking spot all in the same city and even the same month. New census data shows Fort Wayne is now the fastest growing large city in the Midwest. The city ranked 26th nationally for growth among cities with more than 250,000 residents, beating out other Great Lakes cities. Nearby communities like Huntertown, Grable, Leo Cedarville also saw big gains, while a few smaller towns saw slight population declines. News is brought to you by MyTech. 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Time saver traffic and weather together every 10 minutes. During Fort Wayne's Morning News, let's get you where you need to go from the Craigville Appliance Traffic Center. Currently, all of our previous crashes have moved off the roadways and cleared up. Traffic is moving normally. The Big Four, Washington, Jefferson, Lafayette, and Clinton look okay and out and through downtown. Our interstates and major roads are moving at or near posted limits, and drive times are right on target. If you're on the way to Indy, I-69 from the Fort to 465, just about 90 minutes. 40 minutes to and from the Michigan line from Fort Wayne. The next check from the Craigville Appliance Traffic Center in about 10 minutes. 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
2: From 21 Alive, I'm meteorologist Liz Braden with your forecast. A beautiful day shaping up, sunshine, dry conditions, and a high today of 66 degrees. Winds come out of the northwest about 10 miles per hour. Tonight we're clear with a low of 39. We'll make it up to 67 tomorrow with more clouds and the chance for a few isolated showers. I'm meteorologist Liz Braden from 21 Alive on WoWo 92.3 FM and 1190 AM.
3: Thanks, Liz. Right now we got mostly cloudy skies, 42 degrees, feeling more like 38 off the world famous WoWo fire escape. WoWo News time at 7:20. Josh Williams in the house. He's got a roundup of our sports highlights and lowlights. I mean, really, it's all about the Indianapolis 500. So we'll connect with him for the latest in about 60 seconds. But we are finally starting to feel those first hints of spring consistently here in Indiana. 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
3: Well, with sports time, it's 7:22. Josh Williams, that's your cue.
14: All right, let's take it to some of the NBA action last night. There was only one game on the docket. It was the Cleveland Cavaliers and the Detroit Pistons. Game 5 of this one here saw James Harden score a playoff-best 30 points. Donovan Mitchell also had 21 points. And Evan Mobley, well, guess what? He helped make it a 2-point game with under 2 minutes left to go that would eventually force overtime.
16: But his team down by 5 with a minute and a half to play. Harden to Mobley.
14: Yeah, how about that, though? In overtime, the Cavs would win 117-113. Now the Cleveland Cavaliers take a 3-2 series lead, and we'll see what happens. Tomorrow, it's going down in Cleveland, a chance for the Cleveland Cavaliers, who were down at one point, 0-2 in the series. They could put the finishing touches and the eliminator on the Pistons tomorrow night. We'll see. But if Detroit can battle back, Game 7 will be on Sunday in Detroit. Now taking a look at the NHL. Last night, the Avalanche, they closed down the Minnesota Wild in overtime 4-3. Colorado, they win that series 4-1. The other series that we're keeping an eye on here is the Canadiens and Sabres. That series is all tied up at 2-2. They are currently awaiting now. They'll have the Carolina Hurricanes, whoever wins this series, in the next round. And of course, Carolina, they won that series against the Flyers 4

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4: Welcome back, Overland. Joining us live, we've got financial advisor Chris Moore from Moore Wealth Management. Chris, let's talk about this summit that's going down in China. President Trump is there meeting with President Xi. Is that having any kind of impact on the markets?
10: Yeah, I wonder if they're going to talk about the China's best and brightest tech talent. They're going back to China. They're getting wooed back to China. I know, it's funny.
4: I see what you did there.
10: Wuhan. Yeah, so anyway, they're going back to China, and they're actually getting better pay and better jobs over there to teach China what they learned over here as well. I wonder if that's going to happen to talk. And then also, Trump and Xi agreed that Iran shouldn't control the strait. They talked about that. But Xi's Taiwan warning to Trump highlights a little bit of tension. So there's a little bit of itch on the Taiwan path. So I'm going to find out, well, we're going to find out sometime soon, whether it's going to be Taiwan or chip makers or the Strait of Hormuz, or are they going to be competing more and more and more with the United States for that talent to go over there and, you know, actually make some things that, you know, we've already made. They steal our technology.
4: Yep.
10: Doesn't that sound familiar?
4: Sure does, Chris. All right. Can't wait to see how those conversations evolve there. We'll chit-chat with you again 1 hour from now.
10: All right. See you in an hour.
4: That's financial advisor Chris Moore from Moore Wealth Management. We now need to chit-chat with Macy Gray. She's got an update on our commute this morning. How's our time saver traffic, Macy?
11: 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No crashes, tie-ups, or major delays as we continue through our Thursday drive. 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
12: From 21 Alive, I'm meteorologist Liz Braden with your forecast. A beautiful day shaping up, sunshine, dry conditions, and a high today of 66 degrees. Winds come out of the northwest about 10 miles per hour. Tonight we're clear with a low of 39. We'll make it up to 67 tomorrow with more clouds and the chance for a few isolated showers. I'm meteorologist Liz Braden from 21 Alive on WoWo 92.3 FM and 1190 AM.
4: Thanks, Liz. Right now, we got mostly cloudy skies, 42 degrees, feeling more like 38 off the world famous WoWo fire escape.
13: An extension wheat and forage specialist says he expects a significant amount of wheat acres to be abandoned in parts of the Central Plains. Romulo Lolato with Kansas State University says conditions of field surveyed on the second day of the hard red winter wheat tour were terrible.
14: Those yields are coming in between 5 and 15 bushels per acre. Again, these are the best fields that we are finding. We're not stopping at the ones that are pretty much failed because they're again very likely going to be terminated.
13: An economist with American Farm Bureau Federation says tight margins and ongoing economic challenges are straining farm finances.
15: This is going to be the third to fourth year of losses for some farmers.
13: Faith Parham tells Brownfield the situation is expected to continue unless production costs decline significantly. And the USDA is expecting 20

0: 2026 broiler production to top 49 billion pounds. I'm Brent Barnett, Brownfield.
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5: We have partly cloudy skies, 42 degrees across WoWo land. Plenty of suns in store as a warming trend gets underway. We'll see a Thursday high in the upper 60s. Good morning, I'm Brian Ford. Glad you're with us. Coming up in the news at the half hour on WoWo, 92.3 FM and 1190 AM. A Wednesday afternoon police chase had a tragic ending in Western Allen County. A fiery crash near Continental in Putnam County, Ohio, left one person dead and one injured. And you've no doubt heard, call before you dig. Well, a Northern Indiana construction company found out why that's important. Details on these stories and more coming up. Right now, national and global coverage continues at 7:32 with the latest from Fox News.
6: Fox News, I'm CJ Papa. President Trump and China's leader Xi Jinping, a meeting for 2 hours on the first full day of their summit in Beijing.
7: They talked about expanding market access for American businesses. And President Xi expressed interest in purchasing more American oil to reduce China's dependence on the strait in the future. That's a really big takeaway.
6: White House correspondent Aisha Hosni traveling with the president. White House official says both countries agreed that Iran can never have a nuclear weapon and that the Strait of Hormuz must remain open. Now, a reporter asking both leaders about Taiwan, this was the president's answer.
8: Great place. Incredible. China is beautiful.
6: China warning the U.S. about Taiwan at the meeting. Taiwan responding saying it's not particularly surprised by China's statements. 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
5: WoWo News Time is 7:33. A police chase tied to a possible mental health crisis ended in a deadly crash in Allen County. Indiana State Police say troopers spotted the driver on U.S. 30 in Whitley County yesterday afternoon and tried to make a traffic stop. The driver took off into Allen County, lost control near Butt Road, and slammed into a tree and died at the scene. Elsewhere, a head-on crash in Putnam County killed one driver and seriously injured another during the morning commute. The Ohio State Highway Patrol says a westbound car crossed the center line on State Route 15 near Continental just before 6:40 yesterday morning and slammed into an oncoming vehicle. The 33-year-old Lima man driving the westbound car died at the scene. Another driver was hospitalized with serious injuries. Investigators say drugs may have been a factor. And a construction company mishap forced several families out of their homes in Elkhart County early yesterday morning.
9: Five homes were evacuated after a gas main was struck in the Pheasant Ridge subdivision west of Bristol. WSBT reports an underground boring crew hit the line just after 7:30 Wednesday morning on Monticola Lane. No injuries were reported as firefighters worked the scene. Tommy Lee, WoWo News.
5: No word on whether the gas line was marked prior to construction. An Indiana State Police Task Force arrested a Pierston man after a tip from the National Center for Missing and Exploited Children led to the search of a rural home. 63-year-old Claude Mullins was taken into custody and booked into the Kosciuszko County Jail. He faces charges including possession of child sexual abuse material and drug-related charges. A former Indiana University student avoided prison after pleading guilty in a sexual assault case.
10: A man accused of rape at Indiana University will serve 6 years probation after pleading guilty to criminal confinement resulting in bodily injury. That's according to Monroe County court records. Fox 59 reports the plea deal dropped 2 level 3 rape charges in exchange for no prison time, along with a no contact order and community service. John Zimney, WoWo News.
5: The defendant will be allowed to live in Florida while serving that probation. The News Watch continues now at 7:35. A confrontation at a Lima gas station is drawing attention after body camera video spread online.
11: Lima City Councilman Derry Glenn said he felt disrespected during a police response to a disturbance call April 30th at a Marathon station downtown. Body cam video posted online showed Glenn arguing with officers after police arrested a 63-year-old intoxicated man accused of harassing customers. Victor Garcia, WoWo News.
5: 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Time saver traffic and weather together every 10 minutes during Fort Wayne's morning news. Let's get you where you need to go. 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
12: Your Thursday morning drive continues in good shape. No crashes, tie-ups, or major delays. The big four, Washington, Jefferson, Lafayette, and Clinton, look okay in out and through downtown. Our interstates and major roads are moving at or near posted limits, and drive times are right on target. If you're on the way to Indy, I-69 from the Fort to 465, just about 90 minutes. 40 minutes to the Michigan line from Fort Wayne. The next check from the Craigville Appliance Traffic Center in about 10 minutes. 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
13: From 21 Alive, I'm meteorologist Liz Braden with your forecast. A beautiful day shaping up, sunshine, dry conditions, and a high today of 66 degrees. Winds come out of the northwest about 10 miles per hour. Today we're clear with a low of 39. We'll make it up to 67 tomorrow with more clouds and the chance for a few isolated showers. I'm meteorologist Liz Braden from 21 Alive on WoWo 92.3 FM and 1190 AM.
5: And right now, winds are out of the northwest at 8. We have partly cloudy skies. It's 41 degrees in Columbia City, 42 at your severe weather station. 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
1: Hey, thanks, Brian. Good morning, WoWo Land. It's Thursday. Welcome on in here to Fort Wayne's Morning News. I am your host, KB, and we've got lots of sunshine in your forecast today, so make sure you grab your sunnies before you roll out. You're going to need them. In fact, we're going to be a lot warmer compared to where we just were yesterday. We're going to be hanging out in the mid to upper 60s. Like I said, plenty of sunshine, just an ideal ideal forecast if you plan on being outdoors today. Tomorrow, a smidge warmer, probably going to flirt with that 70 degree mark, but we are going to have some rain primarily south and west of Fort Wayne that will likely keep us from reaching the 70s. For now, we got 43 degrees in Decatur, 41 in Columbia City, and 43 degrees in Auburn. As many of you know, President Trump is meeting face to face with China's president in Beijing. But what does all of that mean for Hoosiers? What does it mean for jobs, national security, America's relationship with China in general? Congressman Marlon Stutzman, he's going to join us live to weigh in. Coming up next here on WoWo.
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1: It's one of your top stories. President Trump is overseas this morning for a major summit with the president of China. They are in Beijing. So to get kind of hooked up with what's actually happening and, you know, why this conversation overseas could impact us here at home, we're bringing in someone who is closely watching it all from Washington. Joining us live right now here on Fort Wayne's Morning News is Congressman Marlon Stutzman. Good morning, Congressman.
24: Hey, good morning, Kayla. Great to be with you this morning on WoWo.
1: Yeah, I'm so glad you're here so we can talk about this because, you know, for the average Hoosier, you know, listening this morning, driving to work this morning, hearing about President Trump in China for this, you know, two-day summit with President Xi, why should this matter for the everyday average American?
24: Yeah, great question. I think it's actually one of the most consequential trips that President Trump has taken in his presidency because several things. You got trade issues, you've got the conflict in Iran, and from all reports that I'm reading this morning, it's going well. China is 1.2 billion people. We are 370 million people, roughly 360 million. I mean, that's about 1.75 billion people on this earth represented in these two countries. And I think it's important that they're not, we shouldn't see them as enemies. We should just see them as partners in trade. We should see them as potential allies. They've got human rights issues. They've got religious freedom issues. There's things that we don't agree with, and we can keep working on that. But the fact that China did not react when we took out Maduro in Venezuela, that sent a big signal to me anyway. And then also, they have done very little in relation to Iran. I mean, Iran is in their backyard, and the oil and gas that comes out of Iran, a lot of it goes to China. And so that also sent another message that I think they really, and what Xi said at reportedly in his remarks is that the United States and China should be allies of some sort. I'm sure there's some details around all of that, but that we should be partners rather than enemies. And I think he's right. We have a lot more to gain being partners and allies and pushing each other to do better than actually trying to be enemies. So I think this trip is really important. And the other thing is President Trump going to Beijing, it just says a lot again about President Trump's leadership that he's not going to sit in the White House and say, hey, you come to me. He actually gets on Air Force One, travels over there, and the reception they gave him was pretty remarkable. I mean, it seems like there's a ton of respect for President Trump from Beijing right now.
1: Yeah, it was a lot of fanfare, that's for sure. When he arrived there on Air Force One, we were watching the coverage live here in studio, and it really was something to see and something to watch. I'd be curious, you mentioned them talking about trade issues, the conflict with Iran. I know they're talking, Taiwan, rare earth minerals, tariffs. I know they're talking about all the things. But Congressman, I haven't heard anything at least brought up yet about talking about farmland, specifically Chinese ownership of farmland and land near, military installations in the United States. I mean, do you know? I mean, to me, that's a serious issue as well. Is that a concern that will be brought up? Do you know?
24: I don't know if it'll be brought up, but I'm sure stealing technology, stealing intellectual property, stealing, whatever technology they can get their hands on. And that's one of the issues that has to be worked out with China, because we know that's one thing they're very good at. And you asked right at the beginning, how does this affect us as Hoosiers? Well, like you mentioned, trade. Trade is a big deal. Our number one exports from the United States are ag products.
1: Right.
24: And that's something that has been affected, especially with the tariff policies. And I know that we have been supportive of President Trump resetting the trade negotiations, but it has hurt. I mean, it's had some consequences, but I think that's why it's important that President Trump is there. We need to get ag exports back up.
1: Mm-hmm.
24: We also, manufacturing. I mean, we in Northeast Indiana, we have a lot in common in when it comes to the trade policies with China, because agriculture, they need food. Manufacturing, they do a lot of manufacturing. That's the other piece, too. We don't want to see our high-tech manufacturing going overseas. And President Trump has been very focused on that, bringing that sort of technology and those jobs back to the United States, whether it's semiconductors. Too many of the semiconductors have been built in Taiwan and in around China's control. So he's been bringing that back to the United States. Phoenix is just exploding in the semiconductor space. We're working actually very hard to get some of that in Indiana, because we fit that space so well with our high-tech manufacturing capabilities. And so, then, of course, gas and oil in Iran, having China on our side saying, one, Iran can't have a nuclear weapon. I think that was a big takeaway from the meeting that I've seen so far. And then two, there's got to be more international control over the Strait of Hormuz and not just Iran. And China should want to be a part of that, because their gas and oil is affected when Iran, the Strait of Hormuz is closed. And whether we're doing it or whether they're doing it, it's really important for Europe and for China to have that strait open. And it's good for global supply, so that way we don't see these higher gas prices.
1: Really quick, Congressman, before I let you go, just up against the clock, when the summit is said and done with, what would you consider, or what should we consider, I guess, a successful outcome for the U.S.?
24: I would say two things. First of all, the Strait of Hormuz and making sure that is open and free flow of oil and gas out of the strait from the Persian Gulf, so that way global supply is not affected, and we'll see lower gas prices again pretty quickly, I believe. And then number two is trade. They need to be buying our corn and soybeans. and our, you know, animal products, you know, whether it's, I mean, beef is a big problem right now for us. We don't have enough beef in our own country, so that we're not even exporting beef. But by having the markets for corn and soybeans, that's a big deal for us at home. And, you know, we passed the E15 expansion yesterday in the House of Representatives. That'll help. But in the long run, I think we're going to have so much oil and gas because of Venezuela, Alaska, and then more stability in the Middle East, that we're going to have to find ways to add value back to our farm commodities. And a lot of that's going to be through animal production. And so it's exciting times. I think the future can be bright. Knowing that China wants to be allies rather than enemies, I think that's a big day for all of us.
1: Well, Congressman, I definitely like that optimism. That's for sure. You have a good one. We'll check back in with you 1 week from today.
24: You bet. Thanks, Kayla. Great to be with you.
1: That's Congressman Marlon Stutzman. He joins us every Thursday at this time here on the show so we can check in on the Capitol. Coming up, I need to check in on the sports world. Josh Williams has all the highlights and lowlights there. We connect with him 60 seconds from right now here on WoWo.
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7: That's right. Good morning, KB. Good morning, WoWo Land. Well, let's take you down to Indianapolis at the Indianapolis Motor Speedway, where yesterday officials say it's officially sold out all of its reserved grandstand seating for the 110th running of the Indianapolis 500, which has also prompted the event organizers to lift the local Central Indiana television blackout. So what that means for you is, the status is that all the reserve seats, which are over 230,000 grandstand and suite tickets, are completely sold out. Now, infield general admission tickets are still available for purchase. And of course, there's also the official resale, which you could get verified tickets. Those are available on the IMS official resale marketplace. But because of the blackout, though, fans around the middle part of the state, they can watch the race locally live on Fox. We'll have to wait for the tape delay, but pre-race coverage, will start at 10 a.m. on Fox. The race is scheduled to start approximately right around 12:45, but we know this, that it could be a little bit later than that. I would bet, if I was a betting man, if Vegas had odds on this, I'd be putting the odds that it's going to start somewhere closer to 1 o'clock. But you don't have to worry about it, because you can listen to coverage right here, brought to you by our friends at O'Daniel Automotive, Wick's Pies, and Yeoman's Auto. They are making it possible for you to be able to hear the broadcast live right here on WoWo. Race coverage on 92.3 FM will begin at 10 a.m. And of course, that will be followed up by the race in its entirety. So you'll be able to hear it live right here on WoWo. And then, of course, coming up, we'll talk about the practice day number two there. And boy, speed was the motive yesterday. We had Connor Daly and Pato O'Ward, both record times that we had yesterday. I think Daly had about 228 miles an hour that he was clocking down there. So we'll take it to the track and get you updated on how practice is running. Coming up at 8:20 in our next look at sports.
1: 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News time at 7:53. Coming up, a live look at your time saver traffic. We've got everything you need to know before you go. Next up here on WoWo. time now for the Retirement Report with Casey Weed. 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
23: Not a surprise
25: if you follow weather and what's happening in the marketplace, but definitely some big changes year over year.
23: Regarding the lower winter wheat production forecast for this season's crop, according to USDA Chief Economist Justin Benavides.
25: As a share of planted acreage, harvested acres are going to be certainly the lowest percentage that we've seen in well over a decade. A big loss in harvested acres, and that's a result of some of that substantial dryness across the Great Plains.
23: He notes, however, the lower production is supportive of price.
25: We saw quite a big bump in the forecast for price for the marketing year, going up $1.50 to $6.50. So positive news in terms of pricing, while obviously facing some significant production challenges.
23: Another surprise, according to the undersecretary,
4: the performance of cotton in the marketplace. I'm Rod Bain reporting for the U.S. Department of Agriculture in Washington, D.C.
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13: We must make our relationship work and not mess it up. I'm Dave Anthony, Fox News. That's what China's leader said at a state banquet with President Trump.
14: Achieving the great rejuvenation of the Chinese nation and making America great again can go hand in hand.
13: Then Xi Jinping offered a toast to prosperity. The president used the same word in his toast.
15: Together we have the chance to draw on these values to create a future of greater prosperity, cooperation, and happiness.
13: Fox's Jackie Heinrich reports from Beijing.
26: That followed a meeting between them where they discussed ways to expand market access, cooperation between the two countries. The Strait of Hormuz, the Iran war, Taiwan all came up, but they were not addressed in the remarks at the state banquet. The statement, though, from the White House on the topic of Iran gave us a little bit more background on maybe the more tense topics behind closed doors. It said the two sides agreed that the Strait of Hormuz must remain open to support the free flow of energy.
13: And as Fox Texas Trey Yingst reports from Tel Aviv, that's a big deal.
27: The Chinese are the largest importer of Iranian crude oil in the world. And when we look at Iranian military action in the Strait of Hormuz and the country's nuclear program, these are both directly funded by those oil exports. Reports this morning indicate Iran has seized another vessel off the coast of the UAE. Secretary of State Marco Rubio told Fox's Sean Hannity that the Chinese should play a more active role in getting Iran to change course.
28: The countries of the world, economies are melting down because of this crisis in the Straits. They're going to be buying less Chinese product.
13: The day after South Carolina's Supreme Court threw out Alec Murdoch's convictions and life sentence in the killings of his wife and son in 2021 over court clerk's misconduct, State Attorney General Alan Wilson just told Fox they will retry him and...
29: Well, first off, I want people to understand that our office secured convictions on financial crimes that will keep Alex Murdoch in prison for several more decades, so he's not going anywhere.
13: America's listening to Fox News.
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0: Whoa, whoa, news time is 8:03. Thanks so much for starting your day with us. I'm Brian Ford. We have partly cloudy skies, 42 degrees across Whoa, whoa land. A warming trend gets underway. Expect plenty of sun for our Thursday with a near perfect high in the upper 60s. Your 21 Alive First Alert forecast comes up at about 8:07. The top story on Whoa, whoa, 92.3 FM and 1190 AM. A welfare check turned deadly after a driver fled Indiana State Police and crashed in Allen County. Troopers say they located the vehicle in Whitley County after hearing reports the driver may have been contemplating self-harm. The driver sped away on U.S. 30, crossed into Allen County, then ran off the road and hit a tree near Butt Road. The driver was pronounced dead at the scene. Meanwhile, a wrong-way crash on State Route 15 left one man dead, another man seriously hurt in Putnam County. Troopers say a westbound driver crossed the center line near Continental just before 7 yesterday morning and collided head-on with another car. The Lima driver was killed. Investigators say drugs are suspected in that crash. Elsewhere, Indiana counties are still dealing with overcrowded jails despite some improvement in prison transfer delays.
2: Indiana's prison transfer backlog dropped to about 960 inmates this spring, with wait times now averaging 30 to 45 days instead of 60. WSBT reports county jails continue housing sentenced inmates longer because state prisons remain overcrowded, and a bipartisan fix failed this year at the State House. Tommy Lee, Whoa Whoa News.
0: Counties are paid $42 a day to hold sentenced inmates awaiting transfer. A gas leak forced evacuations in an Elkhart County neighborhood yesterday morning. Officials say a construction crew hit a gas main in the Pheasant Ridge subdivision near Bristol. WSBT reports five homes were evacuated with no injuries. A former Indiana University student avoided prison after pleading guilty in a sexual assault case.
3: A man accused of rape at Indiana University will serve 6 years probation after pleading guilty to criminal confinement resulting in bodily injury. That's according to Monroe County court records. Fox 59 reports the plea deal dropped two level three rape charges in exchange for no prison time, along with a no contact order and community service. John Zimney, Whoa Whoa News.
0: The defendant is allowed to live in Florida while serving probation. The Newswatch continues now at 8:05. Emergency operations were briefly disrupted at a medical facility in Northwest Ohio.
6: A bomb threat forced a temporary lockdown early Wednesday at ProMedica Flower Hospital in Sylvania, Ohio, after a call came in around 4:30 a.m., according to WTVG. Police and hospital security searched the campus, placed EMS on bypass, and later determined the threat was not credible. The all-clear was given at about 6 a.m. Victor Garcia, Whoa Whoa News.
0: This after a spree of similar bomb threats in schools across the Buckeye State. Whoa Whoa Flight Watch at Fort Wayne International. We've got no delays on arrivals or departures. Your TSA wait times are currently about 15 minutes. To Michigan, where they're adding more air support as wildfire danger ramps up this spring.
7: The DNR added two water-scooping Fire Boss planes to help battle wildfires statewide. Each aircraft can scoop up to 800 gallons of water in about 15 seconds, and crews already use them this week on a fire near Mio. Laura Smith, Whoa Whoa News.
0: WXYZ reports those planes will be based in Gaylord through early June. That's typically Michigan's peak fire season. 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Time saver traffic and weather together every 10 minutes during Fort Wayne's morning news. Let's get you where you need to go. Macy Gray's in from the Craigville Appliance Traffic Center, and she's got the latest.
12: As we head into rush hour, your Thursday morning drive has never looked better. No crashes, tie-ups, or major delays to start off your drive. The big four, Washington, Jefferson, Lafayette, and Clinton, look okay and out and through downtown. Our interstates and major roads are moving at or near posted limits, and drive times are right on target. The next check from the Craigville Appliance Traffic Center comes up in about 10 minutes. 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
17: From 21 Alive, I'm meteorologist Liz Braden with your forecast. A beautiful day shaping up, sunshine, dry conditions, and a high today of 66 degrees. Winds come out of the northwest about 10 miles per hour. Tonight we're clear with a low of 39. We'll make it up to 67 tomorrow with more clouds and the chance for a few isolated showers. I'm meteorologist Liz Braden from 21 Alive on Whoa Whoa 92.3 FM and 1190 AM.
0: And right now, winds are out of the northwest at 8. We have partly cloudy skies. It's 39. 39 degrees in LaGrange. It is 42, rather, at your severe weather station. 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That's November 22nd. 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And the Thursday edition of Fort Wayne's Morning News continues now with Caleb Blakesley and Josh Williams. 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
1: Hey, Wobbleland, good morning. Thanks for waking up and hanging out with us here on Fort Wayne's Morning News. I am your host, Kay Bean. Would you look at that? We finally starting to see some sunshine. In fact, we're pretty much going to see sunshine all day long. If you don't have a pair of sunglasses handy, you just might want to, because we're going to head toward that high right around 66, 67 degrees, depending where you are, and have the sun all day long. Today will just be ideal if you have plans to be outdoors. Tomorrow, we're going to be flirting with that 70-degree mark. Might not quite touch it, though, because we do have some rain moving in primarily south and west of Fort Wayne that will cool us off just a little bit. So be weather aware. Same story going into your weekend. In fact, though, we're going to be much warmer Saturday and Sunday. We're going to be hanging out in the lower 80s, but we've got more rain moving in. So make sure you keep your eyes peeled on the radar and keep it tuned here to WoWo. For now, we got 43 degrees in Decatur, 41 in Columbia City, and 43 degrees in Auburn. Coming up, there is a natural supplement out there from fermented soybeans that's getting a lot of attention right now, particularly for things like blood flow, circulation, and just heart health in general. But the big question everyone keeps asking, is it actually safe? We're going to find out as we go behind the counter with Dr. Greg Russell, powered by Fort Wayne Custom RX. That's happening straight ahead here on WoWo. 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
5: 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A leading Democrat for the Senate has been lying about his job for a long time. 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
1: Well, and it's Thursday, so you know that means it is time to go behind the counter with Dr. Greg Russell, owner and pharmacist there at Fort Wayne Custom RX. And this morning, we are diving in to a supplement that's been getting a lot of attention for heart and circulation health. It's called Natokinase. I'm hoping I pronounced it correctly. To find out more about it, we are hooking up with Dr. Greg Russell. Good morning, Doc.
24: Good morning, and you did a splendid job.
1: Yes, all right. Well, let's break down this supplement in simple terms, because it most certainly is not simple to pronounce it. How does Natokinase work, and what is it?
24: Well, natto kinase is an enzyme, and it actually comes from a food that's called natto. It's a Japanese food, and it basically is fermented soybeans. So you can imagine they take these soybeans, put them in a big vat, and they ferment them. And then this produces this enzyme, and that's basically how they make this supplement.
1: So what does it do then if I were to take this supplement?
24: Okay, so what they found with the supplement is that it helps break down clots. So in other words, is it what they would call a fibrinolytic enzyme. In other words, it helps break down fibrin. So fibrin is this protein that increases risk of blood clotting. So as people age, you know, our plumbing changes, and we have a tendency sometimes for blood not circulate as well and tends to cause more clotting. So the goal of this product is to kind of help people keep their blood flow going.
1: So something I always like to ask you, Doc, is, you know, who would be a good person to take it? Who wouldn't be a good candidate to take it?
24: Probably people that are kind of like border high hypertension. In other words, they got a little bit of, maybe they're not quite on a blood pressure medication, but they're kind of tending to have an increase. So somebody that's aging a little bit would be a good person to be on it. Now, obviously, this is not a medication that if somebody's already on a drug to help with clotting. So the example drug would be Coumadin or Warfarin. You know, that's a blood thinner, and it works by the same mechanism. This is much gentler, but still, I would not take it in combination. Somebody's had heart issues already, and they're already on a prescription medications. Those type of patients, definitely, I would not take it. But somebody who's got a little bit of high blood pressure, maybe aging a little bit, you know, it's not going to be by itself. It's not going to cause issues. Obviously, if you're going in for surgery, we wouldn't want you to do this a couple weeks before you're taking a surgery. If you're pregnant or breastfeeding, or you're just prone to bleeding, you know, we obviously don't want to give you something that's going to cause you to potentially bleed.
1: Well,
24: so those are the people that, you know, need to be very careful with it.
1: Well, kind of speaking of some of those issues, any side effects we should be aware of from taking this supplement?
24: Well, again, it's generally very well tolerated. It's, you know, again, it's derived off of food that Japanese eat very regularly, and they have very low incidence of heart disease. There was a study that talked about people taking huge doses of this and potentially could reduce lacking in the heart. However, that's a really high dose, and I don't see most people taking that kind of a dose. But for most people, they're going to handle it just fine.
1: So, Doc, you would be able to help all of us navigate which supplements are best for us right there at Fort Wayne Custom RX, right?
24: That's what we do. That's what we love to do.
1: And remind us, how can we find you and how can we get a hold of you?
24: Well, we are at swcustomrx.com on the website. You can call us at 260-490-3447, or you can just stop and see us. We're at 425 East DuPont Road, right behind the Costa Grill restaurant.
1: Well, Doc, we appreciate you joining us this morning so we could go behind the counter once again. We'll do it in a couple of weeks here on WoWo.
24: Sounds great.
1: That is Dr. Greg Russell joining us here on Fort Wayne's Morning News, owner of Fort Wayne Custom RX and the lead pharmacist there. You can always find him located off DuPont Road here in Fort Wayne.
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7: Mostly cloudy and 42 degrees, feels more like 38. Good morning, I'm Macy Gray. Top trending stories at 8:18. Most 10-year-olds want birthday presents. One Huntington girl wanted dog food. Fourth grader Kinley Denny asked friends and family to bring donations for the Huntington County Humane Society instead of gifts for her birthday. Kinley says the idea came after reading a book about animal cruelty and wanting to do the opposite. Shelter workers say the donations are a huge help, and honestly, that's probably the first birthday party where bags of kibble were the most popular item in the room. And forget sold-out concerts. The Indianapolis 500 is basically Indiana's version of the Super Bowl, a state fair, and the world's biggest tailgate all rolled into one. Officials expect around 350,000 fans at this year's race, making it the largest single-day sporting event on the planet. More than 100,000 visitors travel in from outside Indiana, and the crowd is so massive that roughly one out of every 1,000 Americans is there. Between the grandstands and the infield party scene, it's less of a race and more of a temporary city fueled by sunscreen, engine noise, and questionable breakfast choices. And Smoothie King is officially leaning into chaos this week, teaming up with Grillo's Pickles to launch a limited-time pickle smoothie. You heard that right, pickles in a smoothie. The drink mixes pickles with bananas, kale, apple juice, and coconut water, even electrolytes, which is either wellness-breaking through or something you'd normally dare a friend to drink. The companies say it's hydrating and packed with unique pickle zing, which is one way to describe it. To celebrate International Pickle Day, they're even handing out free mini versions. 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During Fort Wayne's Morning News, let's get you where you need to go from the Craigville Appliance Traffic Center. No crashes, tie-ups, or major delays to get in your way as we head out for our Thursday morning rush hour. The Big Four, Washington, Jefferson, Lafayette, and Clinton look okay and out and through downtown. Our interstates and major roads are moving at or near posted limits, and drive times are right on target. If you're on the way to Indy, I-69 from the Fork to 465, just about 90 minutes. 40 minutes to and from the Michigan line from Fort Wayne. The next check from the Craigville Appliance Traffic Center in about 10 minutes. 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
17: From 21 Alive, I'm meteorologist Liz Braden with your forecast. A beautiful day shaping up, sunshine, dry conditions, and a high today of 66 degrees. Winds come out of the northwest about 10 miles per hour. Tonight we're clear with a low of 39. We'll make it up to 67 tomorrow with more clouds and the chance for a few isolated showers. I'm meteorologist Liz Braden from 21 Alive on WoWo 92.3 FM and 1190 AM.
1: Hey, thanks Liz. We've got partly sunny skies, 42 degrees right now. It's feeling more like 38 off the world-famous WoWo Fire Escape. WoWo News Time, it's 8:21. Coming up, we're going to hook up with Josh Williams. He's got an update on everything going down in the sports world for us. We'll connect with him in about 60 seconds. But first, spring. It is busy right now. 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Josh Williams, good morning.
0: Good morning, KB, and good morning, Wovo Land. Boy, we had a good one last night between the Cleveland Cavaliers and the Detroit Pistons. How about Cleveland? They were down 103-94 with 3 minutes left to play. They closed a 9-0 run to force overtime. That's right. Boy, oh boy, it was a good night overall for the Cleveland Cavaliers. They ended up winning this game last night, and in pretty dramatic fashion, too, nonetheless. I mean, James Harden had a good night out there. He finished up the night with 30 points. Donovan Mitchell had 21 points, helping the Cleveland Cavaliers win last night 117-113 in that overtime. Cleveland now leads the series 3-2. The series now shifts back to Cleveland for a Game 6. That'll be played tomorrow night, and then a Game 7 will be back in Detroit if necessary. So we'll see what happens. But now, after being down 0-2 in the series, the Cavs, they've now put Detroit on the ropes, and we'll see what happens. Also tomorrow night in the NBA, you got the Spurs and the Timberwolves. That's Game 6 there. Right now, the San Antonio leads that series 3-2, so that will tip off on Prime Video at 9:30. Elsewhere last night, we also saw the Wild and Avalanche. Well, the Avalanche were able to beat the Wild in overtime. Colorado, they eliminate Minnesota and they win that series 4-1. They're on to the next round. And of course, tonight, you got two more games on the NHL docket. You got the Canadiens and Sabres. That's going down at 7 o'clock on TNT. A pretty good series so far. It's all knotted up at 2 games apiece. And then, of course, late tonight,

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7: Welcome back, Woland. Joining us live right now, we've got financial advisor Chris Moore from Moore Wealth Management. Chris, right now, everyone's talking about the president. He's in Beijing meeting with the president of China. It's a two-day summit going on, talking about trade, tariffs, the supply chain, the global economy, so on and so forth. Is that two-day summit having any kind of impact on the markets?
8: Well, it definitely is. The Dow is up right now because there's some considerable talk about whether industries are going to keep coming over here or the Strait of Hormuz is going to be fought with both China and the United States together on this. But who gets the biggest bang out of the buck? That's what I always ask, especially when Xi Jinping warned President Trump that mishandling of Taiwan could lead to an extremely dangerous situation, raising a direct point of tension. So you've got tensions going on between, you know, business and, you know, military and everything else, and we all know that they fight, but yet they shake hands. So it's misunderstandings that we have for the marketplace and the fluctuations. But the Dow is up right now, changing the future. Futures don't always accurately indicate early market moves at the opening bell, and the NASDAQ is up as well. So obviously, even talking helps out the market just a little bit, but we're going to see what happens at the end of this and what kind of agreements we're going to have in the future.
7: Yeah, it's
8: interesting.
7: I'd say so, Chris. That's for sure. We'll chat again tomorrow, my friend.
8: All right. See you tomorrow.
7: 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We need to chit-chat with Macy Gray. She's got a roundup of our time saver traffic for us. Macy, what's going on the roadways?
9: 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There is nothing to get in your way on the roadways. 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
10: With a look at your ag news headlines, I'm Erin Anderson on Brownfield. The U.S. House passed nationwide year-round E15 legislation Wednesday evening with bipartisan support. Congressman Adrian Smith of Nebraska is the sponsor of the Nationwide Consumer and Fuel Retailer Choice Act.
11: This is historic.
10: A market analyst says the ag industry is closely watching this week's trade negotiations between the U.S. and China. Jim McCormick with AgMarket.net says he'd like to see written commitments of purchases for ag goods like soybeans and beef. The farm bill recently passed in the U.S. House includes language that would overturn California's Proposition 12 law. Ohio hog farmer Pat Hoard with the National Pork Producers Council tells Brownfield his state recently phased out gestation crates and Prop 12 set different standards than Ohio. I'm Erin Anderson for Brownfield.
7: You know what that music means. 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I got a new keyword for you this morning to text in to enter to win $1,000 in cold hard cash. 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
5: We have partly cloudy skies, 42 degrees across WoWo Land. Plenty of suns in store as a warming trend gets underway. We'll see a Thursday high in the upper 60s. Good morning, I'm Brian Ford. Glad you're with us. Coming up in the news at the half hour on WoWo, 92.3 FM and 1190 AM. A Wednesday afternoon police chase had a tragic ending in Western Allen County. A fiery crash near Continental in Putnam County, Ohio, left one person dead and one injured. And you've no doubt heard Call Before You Dig. Well, a Northern Indiana construction company found out why that's important. Details on these stories and more coming up. Right now, national and global coverage continues at 8:33 with the latest from Fox News.
6: Fox News, I'm D'Angelosi. President Trump attending a state banquet on his first full day in China.
7: I want to thank President Xi, my friend, for this magnificent welcome. And it really was a magnificent welcome like none other.
6: The fine dining coming after bilateral talks.
8: They talked about expanding market access for American businesses into China. They also talked about wanting more progress on stopping the flow of fentanyl. That's something the president brought up. Now, the Chinese purchases of American agricultural products was also something that was brought up. And President Xi expressed interest in purchasing more American oil.
6: That's Fox's Aisha Hosni. The British military says a ship anchored off the east coast of the United Arab Emirates has been seized and is headed towards Iranian territorial waters. 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
5: WoWo News, time is 8:34. A police chase tied to a possible mental health crisis ended in a deadly crash in Allen County. Indiana State Police say troopers started the pursuit in Whitley County when they spotted the vehicle. They tried to make a traffic stop and the driver took off into Allen County, lost control near Butt Road, and slammed into a tree. The driver was declared dead at the scene. Elsewhere, a head-on crash in Putnam County killed one driver and seriously injured another during the morning commute. The Ohio State Highway Patrol says a westbound car crossed the center line on State Route 15 near Continental just before 6:40 yesterday morning and slammed into an oncoming vehicle. The 33-year-old Lima man driving the westbound car died at the scene. Another driver was hospitalized with serious injuries. Investigators say drugs may have been a factor. A construction mishap forced several families out of their homes in Elkhart County early yesterday.
9: Five homes were evacuated after a gas main was struck in the Pheasant Ridge subdivision west of Bristol. WSBT reports an underground boring crew hit the line just after 7:30 Wednesday morning on Monticola Lane. No injuries were reported as firefighters worked the scene. Tommy Lee, WoWo News.
5: There's no word on whether the gas line was marked prior to construction. The News Watch continues now at 8:35. A confrontation at a Lima gas station is drawing attention after body camera video spread virally online.
10: Lima City Councilman Derry Glenn said he felt disrespected during a police response to a disturbance call April 30th at a Marathon station downtown. Body cam video posted online showed Glenn arguing with officers after police arrested a 63-year-old intoxicated man accused of harassing customers. Victor Garcia, WoWo News.
5: Glenn told WLIO he's not yet filed a complaint with the Lima Police Department. WoWo Flight Watch at Fort Wayne International. All flights currently showing on time, and your TSA wait times are still about 15 minutes or less. Questions about oversight at Michigan's Economic Development Agency grew louder after criminal charges tied to a $20 million state grant.
11: Michigan's Economic Development Board met in Lansing without publicly addressing charges against former member Faye Baydoun or scrutiny surrounding the grant investigation. CEO Quentin Messer Jr., identified as a potential target in the probe, also declined questions after the meeting. Laura Smith, WoWo News.
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12: No crashes, tie-ups, or major delays on your Thursday drive as we head through rush hour. The Big Four, Washington, Jefferson, Lafayette, and Clinton look okay and out and through downtown. Our interstates and major roads are moving at or near posted limits, and drive times are right on target. If you're on the way to Indy, I-69 from the Fork to 465, just about 90 minutes. 40 minutes to and from the Michigan line from Fort Wayne. The next check from the Craigville Appliance Traffic Center in about 10 minutes. 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
13: From 21 Alive, I'm meteorologist Liz Braden with your forecast. A beautiful day shaping up, sunshine, dry conditions, and a high today of 66 degrees. Winds come out of the northwest about 10 miles per hour. Tonight we're clear with a low of 39. We'll make it up to 67 tomorrow with more clouds and the chance for a few isolated showers. I'm meteorologist Liz Braden from 21 Alive on WoWo 92.3 FM and 1190 AM.
5: And right now, winds are out of the northwest at 8. We have partly cloudy skies. It's 39 degrees in Salina, 42 at your severe weather station. WoWo News time is 8:38. And the Thursday edition of Fort Wayne's Morning News continues now with Kayla Blakesley and Josh Williams. 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
0: WoWo Land, good morning. It's Thursday. Thanks for waking up and kickstarting your day off with us here on WoWo. I am your host, KB, and finally starting to see some sunshine. 42 degrees right now, feeling more like 38, but don't be fooled. We're warming up quite a bit. We're going to be hanging out in the mid-60s today. Going to have plenty of sunshine, just absolutely ideal weather for the those of you who have outdoor plans. Tomorrow going to be a little bit cooler than we thought. We might not even hit the 70 degree mark tomorrow because we do have some rain moving on in for your Friday afternoon, primarily south and west of Fort Wayne. So do be weather aware. But for now, we got 39 degrees in Marion, 39 in Kendallville, or 41 degrees in Huntington. Coming up this morning, it's giveaway time here on Fort Wayne's Morning News. We're going to be hooking up with Claire Clark from Visit Indy because we've got some giveaways for you. I don't even know what's in this prize pack. We're going to find out together, but I do know this. Make sure you have your cell phones ready because we'll have you be texting in a keyword to enter to win this morning's Visit Indy prize pack. That's happening straight ahead here on Fort Wayne's Morning News.
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0: Well, Willand, I got to be honest with you today. This story has hit me harder than I expected. And I don't know if you've even heard yet, but CBS News Radio, after nearly 100 years, is shutting down operations later on this month. Think about what that means. And maybe this hits differently for me because radio history really matters to me a lot, just like the history of your profession probably matters to you as well. But I mean, the people who built it, you know, think about the moments that shaped it. The voices that carried listeners through uncertain times. I mean, even during Glenn Beck's visit here to WoWoLand to celebrate our 100 years in broadcasting, he talked about exactly that, how stations like WoWo, how stations like CBS helped shape the future of broadcasting in America.
19: 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And WoWo, you know, one of the first stations, first 16 stations, it is you guys that put down the at the time, Bell telephone mm-hmm. lines for the network for CBS. You guys actually built CBS. I mean, the history here is amazing.
0: Yeah, CBS News Radio, so similar to us here at WoWo. I mean, we're talking about a network that carried Americans through World War II, through presidential assassinations, moon landings, through some of the, I mean, just the biggest moments in history. And now their final broadcast is scheduled for May 22nd. And honestly, I say this with a lot of respect for what CBS News Radio meant and means to broadcasting, right? But I also think this story says something a whole lot bigger about where media is heading. Because I don't think, despite what the mainstream tells you, I don't think people are craving bigger anymore. I think people are craving real. In a world that is becoming increasingly generated by AI, and in a world where sometimes it's hard to tell what's fake and what's genuine anymore, I think people are starving for real. Real people, real communities, real connections. Not just headlines read from a studio, you know, 1,000 miles away in a big city. People want voices who actually live here. For, you know, example, know what's happening in Northeast Indiana, in Decatur, in Angola, in Fort Wayne. People who understand why a local race separated by 15 votes actually matters. People who know why everyone's talking about a proposed quarry. People who know what roads flood first and where to find the best pork tenderloin in town. And honestly, that's what I want for WoWo and what I want for Fort Wayne's Morning News, to continue being real for WoWo Land. Not just a radio show, but a true community. And maybe why that's why this story about CBS Radio has just hit so personally for me. Because while CBS News Radio is preparing to shut down after nearly 100 years on the air, we here at WoWo just celebrated 101 years on the air in March. I mean, think about that. Over 100 years of serving Northeast Indiana. And the reason WoWo is still here isn't because we were the biggest. It's because of you. We have the best listeners because this station has always been woven into the fabric of your life, of our community, through wars, tornadoes, elections, Lord help us, through celebrations, tragedies, through generations and generations of families growing up with WoWo playing around the kitchen table. That matters. And when I think about, you know, the moments people connect with most today, it's not polished corporate media. It's the real life moments. It's the community fundraisers, the toy drives, the school visits, the charity car shows, the behind the scene moments that we share with you, which maybe we shouldn't, but we do. It's the early mornings together. Producer Josh laughing in the background. I mean, it's the real behind these microphone moments. It's those people. It's us who we genuinely love serving you. That's what people, you know, they want. They want to know human beings. They want to have local connection and community. And maybe that's the lesson in all of this. The future of media might not be bigger. It's local. Because while some legacy radio networks are signing off, WoWo is not going anywhere. In fact, we're just getting started. After 101 years of serving Northeast Indiana, this Friday, y'all, May 15th, this Friday, we officially move into our brand new studios at the mic. Can I get an amen? Hallelujah for that.
20: Hallelujah.
0: Thank you, Josh. 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

0: news time. It's 8:50. We need to check in with a live look at our sports world. Josh Williams, I was going to throw it to traffic. I'm not even going to lie.
1: That's okay.
0: But you're doing sports.
1: We're doing sports real quick. That's right. You did. You did. Everything was good. Just the way how it should be. Speaking of how it should be, Indianapolis Motor Speedway, well, they have officially sold out all of the reserve grandstand seating for the 110th running of the Indianapolis 500. And, of course, that means that the lift of the local Indiana television blackout is in effect. So all the reserve seats, over 230,000 grandstand seats, and suite tickets are completely sold out. Now, what's available still are the infield general admission tickets. They're still available for purchase. You can also head to the official resale site, which is IMS Official Resale Marketplace, where verified tickets are still available. So, fans in Central Indiana, though, you're going to be able to watch the race live locally on Fox. The race coverage will start around 10 a.m. on Fox nationally. And then, of course, the race will start around 12:45. And of course, always every year, it's always amazing. They are expecting around upwards of 350,000 fans to be in attendance for this race, and it's going to be quite the spectacle. I can't wait to see what IMS has in store, because of course, as you know, we're celebrating America's 250 this year, and so to kick off the unofficial start of summer, it's got to be one heck of a party that's going to be down there on May 24th. And of course, if you can't make it down there, no worries. Our friends over at Wicks Pies, O'Daniel Automotive, and Yeoman's Auto, they're making it possible for you to be able to listen to the race right here on WoWo 92.3 FM. And then, of course, they're making it possible for the Fort Wayne's Morning News with Caleb Blakesley and the Burning Truth to go down there to IMS on Carb Day and bring you live coverage of kicking it off the weekend. So it's going to be a lot of fun. Speaking of kicking everything off, yesterday everything was nearly ideal conditions down there at the track. Speed soared yesterday on the second day of the practice over there at Indianapolis Motor Speedway. Connor Daly, he led two drivers over 228 miles per hour, and Pato O'Ward was the fastest driver, running with an aerodynamic toe with the best solo lap of 221 miles per hour. Practice will continue on today, weather permitting, and you may see more drivers begin to look at their qualifying setup. So we'll see how everything goes and bring you a recap bright and early tomorrow morning at 5:20, and your first look at sports.
0: Thanks, Joshua. News time. It's 8:52. Coming up, one last live look at your time saver traffic. Stay with us here on WoWo.
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0: News time. It's 8:56. We got Macy Gray popping up with one last live look here at our Thursday morning commute. Macy, what are we seeing?
11: Right now, we have nothing to get in your way on the roadways. No crashes, tie-ups, or major delays as we head through and even finish up rush hour. The next check from the Craigville Appliance Traffic Center comes up this afternoon. 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
13: From 21 Alive, I'm meteorologist Liz Braden with your forecast. A beautiful day shaping up, sunshine, dry conditions, and a high today of 66 degrees. Winds come out of the northwest about 10 miles per hour. Today we're clear with a low of 39. We'll make it up to 67 tomorrow with more clouds and the chance for a few isolated showers. I'm meteorologist Liz Braden from 21 Alive on WoWo 92.3 FM and 1190 AM.

0: Just Brad Rippey saying, late April, early May cold outbreaks and freeze events following record warmth in March and early April raised crop concerns.
1: With specialty crops and with winter wheat, it often doesn't take very long to do significant damage at a certain stage of development.
0: And in the case of fruit trees, plants, and vines in freeze event locales,
1: concerns have extended from the Midwest into the Mid-Atlantic and Northeast. Extensive reports of damage to a variety of specialty crops, and at least on a local to regional scale, this could result in a reduction of fruit availability. It's also extended into the wine grape sector, and we could see a year where we don't see a whole lot of wine production in some of the hardest hit areas of the Northeast and the Mid-Atlantic.
0: I'm Rod Bain reporting for the U.S. Department of Agriculture in Washington, D.C.
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6: He's gone back to his hotel. I'm Dave Anthony, Fox News.
7: It was a fantastic day.
6: President Trump at a state dinner following talks with China's leader.
7: We had extremely positive and productive conversations and meetings today.
6: His toast to the Chinese people came after Xi Jinping raised a glass to prosperity.
8: Both China and the United States stand to gain from cooperation and lose from confrontation.
6: Fox's Jackie Heinrich is in Beijing.
9: We knew heading into this that trade would be a major focus of President Trump and also Xi Jinping because it represents most deliverables for each side. But we knew that President Trump would be pushing Xi to play a more active role in driving Iran to the negotiating table to get them to agree to a peace deal. And the White House readout indicates that that could happen, saying Xi told Trump that China opposes Iran's efforts to militarize the Strait of Hormuz and charge tolls for its use, and agrees with the U.S. that Iran can never have a nuclear weapon.
6: We just got an update on U.S. retail sales, showing a slowdown from March when most of the increase was just us paying higher gas prices. Sales increased 0.5% in April, just 0.3 when you subtract purchases at the pump. Russia launched another barrage of missiles and drones into Ukraine overnight, killing at least 7 people in the capital, Kyiv, dozens of others injured. As President Volodymyr Zelensky says, Russia targeted civilian population centers the day after Russian attacks left 6 dead in Kyiv. The U.S. is no longer providing military aid to Ukraine, but there's a push to change that.
10: California Congressman Kevin Kiley, he switched his party affiliation from Republican to Independent in March, was the 218th signature needed on the discharge position to force a vote on the House floor. The Ukraine Support Act was introduced 13 months ago by New York Democrat Gregory Meeks, but never brought up for a vote by Speaker Mike Johnson. The bill affirms support for Ukraine and NATO, authorizes more than $1 billion in security aid and up to $8 billion more in direct loans, and imposes sanctions on countries that buy Russian oil, gas, and uranium.
6: That's Chris Foster. 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
14: 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An Indiana State Police Internet Crimes Against Children Task Force arrested a Pierston man after a tip from the National Center for Missing and Exploited Children led to a search of a rural home. 63-year-old Claude Mullins was taken into custody and booked into the Kosciuszko County Jail. He faced charges including possession of child sexual abuse material, methamphetamine, marijuana, and drug paraphernalia. 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
18: From 21 Alive, I'm meteorologist Liz Braden with your forecast. A beautiful day shaping up, sunshine, dry conditions, and a high today of 66 degrees. Winds come out of the northwest about 10 miles per hour. Tonight, we're clear with a low of 39. We'll make it up to 67 tomorrow with more clouds and the chance for a few isolated showers. I'm meteorologist Liz Braden from 21 Alive on WOWO 92.3 FM and 1190 AM.
14: A high in the mid-60s today and even warmer tomorrow with overnight low temperatures. Indiana spring means packing a sweatshirt and sweating by noon. 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Up next, Glenn Beck. Have a wonderful rest of your Thursday.
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0: don't know exactly why I'm here. I know exactly what I'm supposed to say, but I don't know exactly why I'm here. But I feel this is a very historic turning point moment that you should be witness to, and I want it to be witness to. But at the same time they're doing this, the City of London has also given permission for a Nakba march. Now, if you don't know what Nakba is, Nakba in Arabic means catastrophe. What is the day of catastrophe? The day Israel became a state. That's the catastrophe. Israel becomes a state. And they say that Israel kicked all of these people out of the state. Well, they didn't. They didn't. In fact, the Arab states were the ones that were saying, get out, get out, get out, because we're coming in with our armies and we don't want to kill innocent Palestinians, so get out. About 160,000 Palestinians stayed, and guess where they are today? They're living in Israel as citizens of Israel. Israel said, stay, don't. We don't want war, don't. Well, the Arab world decided they were going to go for war and wipe it out, and they lost that war. And so the people who left were not welcome back in. Some of them were, but not all of them. I just want to throw this in. One person, if you listen to the show, you know the meaning of this. The guy who is really saying, don't stay, get out, Palestinians, because we're going to kill them all, was Haj Amin al-Husani. You remember who he is? He's the Grand Mufti, the key Palestinian leader, the guy who I believe started Hamas, and he was the one that said, get out, all Palestinians need to get out. He's the guy who was playing kissy face with Adolf Hitler. Not a good guy, but I don't think they're worried about the hate speech coming from the Nakba rally, which is just going to be a few blocks away. This rally that I'm participating in is right in front of Parliament on Saturday. Make sure you see it on the torch. Okay, let me tell you about our sponsor. It is Simply Safe over here in England right now, and I have to be honest, I'm not sure what the Brits do in case of a home invasion. And maybe it's like Canada, maybe it's just appeasement. It's like, I don't know. I mean, you can take it. I don't think so, but I don't know. When you are away, what is happening in your home? When you're at work, on vacation, out running errands, or overseas trying to figure out why British people put beans on toast, you don't know. You just don't know. Is your house still full of all the stuff that you care about? 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
8: An overnight high in the 60s. Now today, temperatures will fall as clouds cover. Good morning, I'm Macy Gray. Tapping our news at the half hour, a former Indiana University student accused of rape accepted a plea deal that avoids prison time. Court records show Gregory Gabler received 6 years of probation after pleading guilty to criminal confinement causing bodily injury. Prosecutors dropped two rape charges as part of the agreement. Now,

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2: From 21 Alive, I'm meteorologist Liz Braden with your forecast. A beautiful day shaping up, sunshine, dry conditions, and a high today of 66 degrees. Winds come out of the northwest about 10 miles per hour. Tonight we're clear with a low of 39. We'll make it up to 67 tomorrow with more clouds and the chance for a few isolated showers. I'm meteorologist Liz Braden from 21 Alive on WoWo 92.3 FM and 1190 AM.
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12: All right, I want to play a clip from the president in China today because everybody is just kicking up. They're very angry at Donald Trump for what he said. Here he is in a meeting room full of, you know, I don't know who they are. Chinese people, as they're getting ready to talk to President Xi, and listen to what President Trump says. Listen.
13: You and I have known each other now for a long time. In fact, the longest relationship of our two countries that any president and president has had. And that's, to me, an honor. We've had a fantastic relationship. We've gotten along. When there were difficulties, we worked it out. I would call you and you would call me. And whenever we had a problem, people don't know, whenever we had a problem, we worked it out very quickly. We're going to have a fantastic future together. Such respect for China, the job you've done. You're a great leader. I say it to everybody. You're a great leader. Sometimes people don't like me saying it, but I say it anyway because it's true.
12: Okay. What did he just say that's so wrong? First of all, let's remember how I view Donald Trump. He grew up with the power of positive thinking. That was literally the church that he went to. He speaks things into existence. That's why he said we have a fantastic future in front of us. I know for a fact, because I've talked to the president, he has, when they've had problems, he has had, he gets them on the phone and they talk and they solve things. They have a very different relationship, I think, than most do. The president has, I told you a story, I think it was yesterday, the day before, the president having dinner with President Xi and then going off and killing Soleimani. And just excusing himself from the table. Excuse me, I'll be right back. I have something to do. Goes upstairs, goes to the safe, goes to the skiff, watches the death of Soleimani, comes back, joins Z at the table, and says, "Sorry, I just had to kill General Soleimani in Iran." And Z kind of looked at him, and he was like, "Yeah." And he did it intentionally to send the message, I can just take care of this and have dinner with you, and it's not really a big deal for the United States. We can walk and juggle at the same time, plus chew gum. At that same meeting, if I'm not mistaken, the president has told me that he had said something along the lines of, you don't want to do that. And I don't remember what they were arguing back and forth on. He said, but you don't want to do that because I can just make Beijing disappear. Which is kind of a threat of I'll launch nuclear missiles. And President Xi kind of laughed and kind of like, and then looked at Trump, and Trump didn't break eye contact, didn't laugh. And President Xi got the message. Okay, I don't really know who he is. All right, so that's the relationship that I know that they have. And I know very little, okay? And I also know that President Trump has a way of dealing with people. For instance, he might like you, and he will flatter you and say great things, and it feels good being in his presence when he says good things to you, and it feels bad when he doesn't. But you have to understand that's the way he does things. For instance, President Trump and I got along really well before he started running the first term. I didn't like him running for first term. I was wrong. And I thought he would be a closeted liberal. And he wasn't behaving that way. 2 years into his term, I said, you know what? I'm wrong. Look at what he's doing. He's not what I thought he was. And I apologized on air. He called me. And he was very nice. Now, Ricky, last time we were with the president and we were leaving, and we were leaving the residence, and we're walking down the stairs, and you said to the president, joking, don't worry, he's going to say nice things about you tomorrow, right? And what was his response?
1: You're dead if you don't?
12: No, he said, don't worry about it. I'll just say that he's a big loser. Okay.
1: Like, so, he hasn't said that before.
12: I know. He says that's what he does. That's what he does. Now, let's put that into global policy. What does he do? He says, who's the short man from South Korea or North Korea?
1: Kim Jong-un.
12: Kim Jong-un. He's like, Kim Jong-un, I love this guy. He's great. And then Kim Jong-un doesn't do anything. He's like, I'm going to launch some more missiles. And so what does he do? He's a big fat loser. And he's a little short guy, and I might have to vaporize his gun. And then he flies over. And he meets with him. And what does he do? You're the greatest. I love you. You're wonderful. And what happens? We get what we need from North Korea. That's the president's MO. How many years do you need to watch him before you recognize his pattern? Okay. Princes and people, generally speaking, prefer people who make them feel strong and powerful and wise. You're not hanging out with somebody who is humiliating you publicly, right? Why would you do that? Even if you believe you're right, if you're negotiating, this is the principle that runs through the Prince Machiavelli. I can't even say it.
1: Machiavelli.
12: It runs through the art of the deal all the way through. And it's uncomfortable, but it is human. people are not ruled by reason. Most are ruled by pride and fear and vanity and status and insecurity and ambition. So if you're a negotiator and you understand ego, you're going to get farther than somebody who just states the facts. You know what? You're a dictator. You're killing people. I don't like you. What is he going to do? What are you going to get? Okay. One of the core themes in The Prince is that rulers have to be handled according to their nature, not according to the moral wishes of how we wish they should behave. And that means praise and symbolism and ceremony. Why do you think China lined up all those people in front of Trump's airplane? Why do you think they did that? Because they wanted him to feel totally respected. Do you think China likes President Trump? They don't like him at all. Why would they treat him like a arriving hero? Because they want something. Phrase from Machiavelli. Let's see here. Where was it? He said, men are so simple and so subject to present necessities that he who seeks to deceive will always find someone who will allow himself to be deceived. Okay? This is you want to be around people who make you feel big. Okay? Ben Franklin understood this. There was something in the day called the Franklin effect. What Franklin would do is he'd ask somebody, a rival, for a favor. Now, you would never think, why would I ask him for, just, I need your help on something. Why? I need your help. I would like your thoughts on this. You're bringing them in. You're saying, I really respect your judgment. And I know you're a helper. I know you're somebody who will help me. Franklin was a BS artist like nobody's business. He was great. He figured out, if you ask somebody for a favor, just, hey, can you just look at this? I respect your judgment. All of a sudden, the entire relationship changes, okay? Dale Carnegie, ever heard that? His whole thing with Dale Carnegie is people defend their dignity harder than they defend their truth. You get Trump, art of the deal. What does he do? Every single time. Very smart. I like this guy. He's very good. He's tough. He's strong. A lot of people don't like me saying it, but he's a fantastic guy. What is he doing? He's saying, when he said, a lot of people don't like me saying this, what is he saying? I'm taking on my own people for you. Do you think that, just imagine you're the president of China. Does that feel good? Okay. A person, if you lose face publicly, the negotiation changes. It stops being about interests, and it becomes about survival and ego. And he knows that. You know, when Henry Kissinger, why don't we ever talk about, why isn't anybody talking about Henry Kissinger? When he went and met with Mao. Mao killed what? 90 million people? And what happens? Millions die. Here comes the president's airplane, and Kissinger gets off. And Kissinger calls him a philosopher, a man of great historic vision. He has strategic insight. He's disciplined, and he understands history. Do you think he said that because he liked Mao? No. He said that because we needed China on our side and off the side of the Soviet Union. That mattered more. Here's the thing. We are no longer living in a society that understands any of this. We don't even understand comedians or laughter, okay? Let alone the art of negotiation or the art of war. We just want to win. We want to feel superior. You get nowhere with that. We want jokes that don't result in laughter. We want jokes that result in clapter. We want the jokes now that are like, yes, yes, you've just confirmed me that I'm so smart. The president could go and make you feel really, really good. Is that what's best for America? Because I don't care how I feel today. I want to know that this is good for me and my country in the long run. Today is fleeting. Flattery, America, is not always about admiration. It's about giving another human being enough dignity to move in your direction. I will tell you, every time a moral scold, you scold somebody and you have the moral high ground, you'll get the applause. But the one who comes in and flatters wins. By the way, breaking news. President Xi apparently just told Trump he will, quote, provide anything he needs to help him end the war in Iran. Like I said, I like that guy. I like him a lot. More in a minute. Let me tell you about SuperSure. Buying insurance for your business always sounds easy in the commercials. 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Get covered in minutes. It's fast. It's simple. Nope. None of that. Suddenly you're trying to figure out what's covered, what isn't covered, why isn't it covered, who do I call, why did the premium change, why has somebody used the phrase excluded event, why do I need a law degree to understand this policy? That's what SuperSure does. It makes sure that it makes sure you understand all of this. 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
27: Hey everybody, Casey Hendrickson here. A leading Democrat for the Senate has been lying about his job for a long time. We'll talk about that and more Thursday, 3 to 6 on WoWo.
12: You know, I'm just sick of the media, you know, saying, oh, this is the way we deal with China now. Oh, shut up. Shut up. You had Hunter and Joe Biden making all kinds of backroom deals, getting rich themselves on China deals. This president has done more to hurt China and to help America than any other president on China, I think maybe ever. Maybe ever, at least since 1972. He is doing it strategically. Here's an example of what you don't do strategically. We're in the middle of negotiating with Iran, right? You want to negotiate with as much strength as possible. So what happens in the Senate this week? Rand Paul, Susan Collins, and Murkowski all come out and flip on the Iranian war. And they all say, the president doesn't have our support. What is the biggest gift you could give to Iran? You could show that this support is fading. I don't care if your support is fading. I don't care if you call the president up and you call him all the worst names in the world. When you hang up the phone, that's in private. You get back out and say, we're with the president. At least through the negotiations, you do whatever you want behind the scenes. But this is that you've just lost the negotiations. What is wrong with people? Do they really not understand how negotiations work, or are they just so self-centered that all they care about is the next election? I know Rand Paul well enough to know he's principled on this. He really doesn't like war. He doesn't need to make an announcement. We know where he stands. But Murkowski and Susan Collins, why are you jumping into this right now? Why are you hurting us at the moment where we have Iran, hopefully, close to the end of this? You're going to give them hope that, you know what, the Americans might just give in on this. They might turn on the president, and they might have to leave. We could win this thing. Why would you do that? Why? Why would you do that? I tell you, I just don't believe the people in Washington are this stupid. I can believe that they are this self-centered, but I can't believe that they're this stupid. And just occasionally, it would be really nice to see some people who actually put their country first. You know, I like Fetterman's stance. Fetterman's against this. I mean, he agrees with going in and stopping and making sure they don't have a nuke, but he's not a big fan of this. And his stance has been, we're in it now. So whatever. That's my stance. It doesn't matter what I thought before or after. You're in it now. The decision has been made. You can have the debate at the appropriate times, but the appropriate time is not while you're in peace negotiations. You want to look like the most bloodthirsty people you can possibly look like when you're in negotiations. It's called negotiations. It's called bluffing. Why does the Senate and the Congress always, and our media, always choose to take cards off our side of the table when we need them the most? The hell is wrong with people? More in just a minute.

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5: It's late at night now in China. I'm Dave Anthony, Fox News, where President Trump was a guest of honor at a state dinner.
6: I'd now like to raise a glass and propose a toast to the rich and enduring ties between the American and Chinese people.
5: That was after the president said he had extremely positive and productive talks with Chinese leader Xi Jinping, who toasted to prosperity.
7: And the China-U.S. relationship is the most important bilateral relationship in the world. We must make it work and never mess it up.
5: Well, there's one thing that could mess it up: support for Taiwan. There's a Chinese statement after the talks
8: warning the U.S. that the Taiwan question is the most important issue for U.S.-China relations, and if it is not handled properly, quote, the two countries will have clashes and even conflicts, putting the entire relationship in great jeopardy. Taiwan independence and cross-strait peace are as irreconcilable as fire and water.
5: Fox's Jackie Heinrich also reports from Beijing. They spent a lot of time talking trade, too.
8: It's pretty clear the two sides come away from this with a managed detente on the trade war that came to a truce more than a year ago. They both get something out of this meeting.
5: The two leaders also talked about Iran, with China's leader agreeing Iran can't have a nuclear weapon and the Strait of Hormuz should be open. But Fox's Lucas Tomlinson reports from Dubai, Iran has seized another cargo ship.
9: An attack on a ship 38 nautical miles off the coast of here in the UAE. That ship now seen heading towards Iranian waters. Another indication the strait remains closed.
5: Oil prices, they're slightly down today. Gas, though, is up another 2 cents. And we found out this morning there was a slowdown in retail sales last month, increasing just 0.5%, more than a full point lower than in March. But that increase then was mostly just us paying higher prices at the gas pump. On Wall Street, there are big gains. At one point, the Dow hit over 50,000. The NASDAQ and the S&P 500 this morning hit new record highs. 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
10: WoWo News Time is 10:03, an overnight high in the 60s, and now clouds cover the sun today as the highs fall into the 50s. It'll be a cooler one. Good morning, I'm Macy Gray. 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A Muncie area man has been arrested in connection with a deadly Interstate 69 crash in Grant County. Investigators say Lucas Weimer tried passing a semi in March when his pickup hit a disabled truck parked along the interstate near Van Buren. One man was killed, two others were seriously hurt, and Weimer now faces reckless homicide charges tied to driving under the influence. And new research from Whistle Out found May is the deadliest month for distracted driving crashes in the U.S. The report says more than 6,000 people are injured or killed each year in distracted driving incidents, with Indiana ranking 25th nationwide for deaths and injuries. Researchers say drivers should use hands-free features and avoid touching their phones behind the wheel. 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
12: From 21 Alive, I'm meteorologist Liz Braden with your forecast. A beautiful day shaping up, sunshine, dry conditions, and a high today of 66 degrees. Winds come out of the northwest about 10 miles per hour. Tonight we're clear with a low of 39. We'll make it up to 67 tomorrow with more clouds and the chance for a few isolated showers. I'm meteorologist Liz Braden from 21 Alive on WoWo 92.3 FM and 1190 AM.
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0: emphatic about separating church and state. That's the whole glory of our constitutional design in our history.
1: Stop. Here's what I wanted to do. What are we arguing about here? If you just joined this, what the hell are they even arguing? They are two. Well, one is a 16-year-old kid who, by the way, I think is handling himself brilliantly. 16-year-old kid in a situation that way beyond his years, and a, I don't know, 50-year-old dirtbag who is very comfortable in prosecuting and persecuting people. But what are they even talking about? Now they're arguing about, did you know that Thomas Jefferson was called an infidel? Did you know that? Are you aware that there is no such thing as an establishment of a religion in our Constitution? What are you talking about? The whole point of this is fairness. We think that the Christians and the Republicans should be treated exactly the same as everybody else, and that includes the Islamists, who are handing out, you know, hey, Sharia law is neat pamphlets. That's what you're talking about. But again, nobody really wants to find the truth, do you, Jamie? More in a minute. 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
6: A cool morning with some overcast skies leads to sunny skies and a high in the mid-60s today. Good morning. I'm Macy Gray. Topping our news at the half hour, Wayne 15 reports a former Parkview nurse in Fort Wayne received a suspended prison sentence after pleading guilty to stealing hospital medications. Investigators said Kristen Pearson falsified records tied to fentanyl doses. Now continuing team coverage with Fox News.
7: Fox News, I'm CJ Papa. President Trump says he wants Chinese President Xi to come to the U.S.
8: It is my honor to extend an invitation to you and Madam Peng to visit us at the White House this September 24th, and we look forward to it.
7: He also offered this at a state dinner.
8: I'd now like to raise a glass and propose a toast to the rich and enduring ties between the American and Chinese people.
7: But the Chinese contend Taiwan can damage relationship with the U.S.
9: Taiwan independence and cross-strait peace are as irreconcilable as

0: fire and water. The U.S. side must exercise extra caution in handling the Taiwan question.
1: Fox's Jackie Heinrich with the president in Beijing. The S&P 500, NASDAQ hitting all-time intraday highs this morning, led by technology, putting both on pace for back-to-back record closes. 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
3: From 21 Alive, I'm meteorologist Liz Braden with your forecast. A beautiful day shaping up, sunshine, dry conditions, and a high today of 66 degrees. Winds come out of the northwest about 10 miles per hour. Tonight we're clear with a low of 39. We'll make it up to 67 tomorrow with more clouds and the chance for a few isolated showers. I'm meteorologist Liz Braden from 21 Alive on WoWo 92.3 FM and 1190 AM.
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9: I want to spend a few minutes just talking about history for a second, because if you don't know history, you're bound to repeat it, and at least it'll be fun when you recognize the parallels along the way. You're like, wait a minute, I think we've been here before. I picked up a book a couple of days ago, started reading it, The Lost Empire of Emmanuel Nobel. It is written by one of my favorite history writers. I think he's absolutely brilliant, Douglas Brunt. And I picked it it up, and last night I just wanted to read a chapter of it, and I don't know how many chapters I read. It is so riveting. It is the story of not only Emmanuel Nobel Prize. He is Russian. He's over in, you know, with the czars and everything else, and he is just wealthy beyond your wildest imagination because he takes what he sees Rockefeller doing with oil, and he improves almost everything that he is doing, and he becomes one of the wealthiest men in the world. I didn't know anything about that. And then it also tells the story at the same time that this is going on. It follows this peasant kid who was trained to be a priest, was going to go to school to become a priest. He stumbles on to Karl Marx, finds this guy brilliant, and he becomes Stalin. And so now, when that whole revolution is happening and Stalin is hanging around and Lenin and everything else, what's going to happen to this oil empire? How is this guy going to get out? Is he going to get out in time? It's a riveting story. Douglas Brunt is the author, and he's with us now. Hi, Doug. How are you?
10: Glenn, it's great to be with you. And as you say, the more things change, the more they stay the same. It's still all about communism and oil, which is exactly the case in the time of Emmanuel Nobel, who pioneered the Russian oil industry, as you say, along the Caspian Sea during the era of the last czars of the Romanovs.
9: And that's exactly what's happening right now with Russia and Ukraine. Same thing.
10: Same thing. It's all about driving to capture the sources of energy. It's exactly repeating itself.
9: So let me ask you, because I didn't know anything about Emmanuel Nobel at all. He invents dynamite, right? And is, you know, contributes a lot to war, and then he does the Nobel Peace Prize, strangely. But his achievements, I mean, he did a lot, and it's been ignored by most people. What turned you on to this? Why did you think this story had to be told?
10: Well, it's fascinating. Alfred Nobel invented dynamite and lived over more in France and Italy, and then established the prizes when his obituary was incorrectly printed in the papers. The wrong Nobel was reported to have died in the papers. So he wakes up alive and well, reads his obituary that calls him a merchant of death for having invented dynamite. He says, oh my God, this is not how I want to be remembered. So he establishes the prizes by rewriting his will. But the Russian Nobels were far bigger industrialists. Emmanuel Nobel is the nephew of Alfred.
9: They're not the same. They're not related. They're not the same.
10: Emmanuel is the nephew of Alfred. So Alfred invested in the petroleum business. But Emmanuel was in southern Russia along the Caspian Sea. And he was also a munitions manufacturer and an engine manufacturer. He actually was the world's leading manufacturer of diesel engines, which is how I stumbled across him, because I'd written a book about Rudolf Diesel and the diesel engine. Mm-hmm. And Nobel was his business partner. And he took all of his engineering expertise and went down to Baku in modern-day Azerbaijan, where they were basically just skimming pools of oil. There was no technology down there. He brought technology and, as you say, replicated what Rockefeller had already been doing in America and became one of the world's leading oil producers. By the time of the Great War, they were producing more oil even than Standard Oil. They were the biggest oil company in the world, and we don't know the name. It's the craziest story that people don't know, because of his collision with Stalin and Lenin and the Bolsheviks. And what Stalin did to Emmanuel Nobel was the inspiration for George Orwell's 1984. That whole book, that whole passage where they say the streets were renamed, the statues torn down, the history rewritten, that's what Stalin did to Emmanuel Nobel. He turned him into a political unperson and erased him. So we only know about Alfred, who was outside of Russia, but the bigger Nobel story was inside Russia, and just completely paved over by the communists.
9: So is he well known in Russia now?
10: Not really, because...
9: So is this kind of like a... Is this a renewal of him now? Is this like the first shot of really coming and saying, hey, this guy existed and is important?
10: There are little stories out there. In Stockholm, there are some Nobel archives that have a lot of what the Russian Nobels were doing in Baku. And in Azerbaijan, since the fall of communism, they're a little bit leaked out as well in archives there. But it's a largely untold story even now, because right after the revolution, the Russian Revolution, when they nationalized all the businesses, They renamed the Nobel Brothers Petroleum Company to be the Soviet Petroleum Company, and his manufacturing firm up by St. Petersburg, building the engines and munitions, they renamed Rusky Diesel. So they just completely paved over it, and the West largely doesn't know the Nobel story.
9: What would Russia be like today if that hadn't have happened? I mean, I was shocked by the guy was unbelievable. The parties that you described that he had were shocking, even in America 1920s kind of style. But he also seemed like a really decent kind of guy, not your evil, ugly capitalist. He seemed like he was really a good guy. True?
10: Very, very true. In terms of the labor practices in Russia at that time, particularly, he was a very enlightened kind of employer. He built schools and hospitals and employee housing, infrastructure for leisure pastimes of his employees. While most of the other oil producers in the Baku region, it was a horrible place to work. They were living in, you know, really ramshackle living conditions. So when there were uprisings in Russia under the czars, They nearly migrated into sort of a constitutional monarchy and did it peacefully. But there were uprisings like in 1905, the Bloody Sunday in St. Petersburg. Baku also saw revolutionary elements there. And Stalin was, of course, agitating in southern Russia. Nobel's infrastructure was protected by his employees because he was a good boss. And so while the infrastructure of the Rothschilds, for example, who were the other big oil producer in southern Russia, They suffered enormous amounts of sabotage and fires, but Nobel didn't, because his employees would say, no, this is a good guy. This is a good boss. He's not one of the capitalist pigs that we need to, you know, take out. And so when he does come into that collision with Stalin and the Red Army during the Russian Civil War, many of his employees, rather than, you know, throw him into some kangaroo court and try to murder him, they're actually protecting him because he was actually a good capitalist.
9: I'm fascinated. Don't want you to tell me. I'm fascinated. You start it just so great. You start at the just about the end where you're like, is he going to get out? Stalin's coming after him. Is he going to get out? And I don't tell me. But really, really well written, Doug. Really well written. You're a great storyteller, and I'm obviously a fan.
10: Thank you, Glenn. You are my brother in history. You and I are just view the world the same way and value history the same way. So I love that you have had a chance to pick it up You know, it's great to connect with you about it.
9: I love it. Yeah. Give me the one thing that you hope people take away from it that applies to today.
10: Well, it's still about chasing down the oil. There's this letter, for example, that Emmanuel Nobel in 1919, just as Balfour, the British Foreign Minister Balfour is in Versailles, and they're sort of wrapping up the peace terms of World War One, and he's saying, I'm telling you, Stalin and the Red Army, they're coming to Baku. They're going to get this oil. And if they don't get here, he writes this in spring of 19, and he writes, if they don't get here by August of 19, communism is done. They'll choke out for lack of oil. But the British, who currently held Baku, had only about 1,000 troops there. And he's saying, you need to reinforce your position or it's over. And no one had, you know, World War One just ended. No one had an appetite for it. Churchill is saying the same thing. Send 100,000 troops in there. We can nip communism in the bud. We almost had a 20th century in which communism never appeared. Not in Russia, not in China, not in Korea, Cuba, Vietnam. Only by the narrowest little window did Stalin get through there. And it was all because he did get to Baku. He did get the oil, which, by the way, repeats itself throughout the century. World War II, the battle for Stalingrad, was Hitler on his way down to Baku to get the oil. The battle for Stalingrad was really the battle for Baku. So it's all...
9: Gosh, you know, Doug, you know,
10: it's the story of our times and has been for 100 years.
9: I was going to say, it's also what's happening in the Strait of Hormuz. I mean, the president is playing this game, and whether it works or not, I don't know. But he is going for the choke points. He's going for the world's oil. He is trying to make sure that nobody else has real control over it. And if it would work, it will change the next 100 years. If it doesn't, it changes the next 100 years. I mean, we're kind of at that point.
10: It's so true, Glenn. You can pick up a newspaper today, and it's the story of our times. It first began with Emmanuel Nobel in Baku. That was the first instance of it. But ever since, that's what's driving all of our political and industrial decisions.
9: Unbelievable. What a great book. The Lost Empire of Emmanuel Nobel by Douglas Brunt. You're going to love it. If you love history, you're going to love this. It's really, really well written. A great story. Stuff you've never heard before. You know, communist and everything. I mean, it's really a great story. Lost Empire of Emmanuel Nobel. You will love it. Pick it up now. I'm reading it as we speak. Doug, thanks. Talk again.
10: Glenn, thank you.
9: You bet. God bless. All right. Let me tell you about our sponsor. It's the International Fellowship of Christians and Jews. Most of us will never see the places where, you know, some of the worst suffering in the world is happening right now. We'll never walk through a war zone with, you know, God willing. We'll never stand in the middle of a community that's running out of food and medicine or basic necessities. Again, God willing. We'll never have to look into the child's of an the eyes of a child who has no idea whether tomorrow is going to be better than today. But just because we don't see it doesn't mean it's not real. It's happening right now. It's happening all over the world. And it's one of the reasons the International Fellowship of Christians and Jews matters so much. They help provide food and shelter and medical care and emergency assistance to some of the most vulnerable people in Israel and Jewish communities all around the world, especially during times of crisis, which it is right now. When people are afraid, you can bring comfort and make the world feel less chaotic just by a little human kindness. That idea still matters. This is what it looks like to pray, to show up, to be there, to comfort. Do it for the people who need it right now. 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
14: 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Stein has yield. Grains and oil seeds are sharply lower today with not a lot of specifics about ag trade coming from this meeting with China. July beans are 33 and a quarter lower at 11.95 and three quarters. August is down 30 and a half at 11.93. July corn's 11 and three quarters lower at 4.69. September's down 11 and three quarters at 4.75 and a half. Supported by the direct trade we've seen this week, most active August live cattle are up $1.27 at $247.75, and August feeders are $1.45 higher at $362.37. And hogs are down on profit taking, with June 95 lower at $99.92 and July down 50 at $105.37. John Perkins, Brownfield.
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9: Welcome to the Glenn Beck program. We're in London for, I think, something historic. I'm not sure how to read this whole thing because I'm not into the politics of England, but I know that they have a real issue, and I hope that they stand up peacefully and address the real issues. You know, having a hard time talking about real issues today because everybody likes to get sidetracked on absolutely anything. I just did an interview with Doug Brunt. I get some emails from people. How dare you have Doug Brown on? How dare you? You know who he is. Yeah? Well, I can't believe you would have him on. Why? Why? Well, his wife is Megan, or his husband is, his wife is Megan Kelly. And he's also a great writer. And we weren't talking about Megan or anything else. Well, you know what Megan believes. No, I actually don't know what Megan believes. I don't know. She's a friend of mine, always been a friend of mine, and I'm not going to get bogged down into the hate, everybody, because we disagree. Even if we disagree vehemently, I'm not going to hate them. And I'm certainly not going to isolate myself. I mean, you want to have zero influence? Isolate yourself. Call everybody an enemy and isolate yourself. Then you'll be able to change people's minds. What sense does that make? And one last thing on this. What does Doug have to do with the Megyn Kelly show? He is one of my favorite history writers. He is a fantastic writer. We see history very much the same way. This is a great book. If my wife was, you know, she wrote a great book, would you think it would be cool for her to be boxed out by, let's just reverse it. Megyn Kelly, my wife writes a good book. How dare you have Tanya on? That's, you know who she's married to. It's Glenn Beck. What does my wife have to do with me? Talking about a book. For the love of Pete. Anyway, I highly recommend you read the book because I think it's really, really good. If you like history, it's a really good history book. Anyway, it's kind of like that here in England, too. It's weird. I don't think anybody can actually talk about the problem. They want to talk about personalities. They don't want to actually talk. Everybody will talk to you about Tommy Robinson. No one will actually talk to you about, hey, how come they're raping children and nobody is saying anything? How come they're not going to jail? How come they can get away with things that you would never be able to get away with? It's a two-tiered justice system. I think that's wrong. Yeah, but do you know who Tommy Robinson is? No, not really. I mean, I've met him. I know his history. Well, you know he's been in jail. Yeah, and Donald Trump's a rapist. So what do I know? Why don't we focus on the issue? Can we stop making it about personalities? Let's focus on the issue. Here's one. And here's how they play it. Here is a TikToker, liberal, explaining how Mamdani has now balanced the New York City budget. Why? Because there's no logic here. It's just about the team. Listen to this. Cut four.
20: Mayor Mamdani just released his executive budget, and he just did something that politicians have been telling us for decades was impossible. He inherited a $12 billion deficit, bigger than anything since the Great Recession, and he closed it to zero. No property tax increases, no cuts to services.
21: I'm proud to announce that our city's budget is fully balanced.
20: How did he pull off this incredible feat? Well, first, he taxed the rich. New York just passed the first pied a terre tax in the entire country, a tax on non-residents who own a second home worth more than $5 million in the city. That alone raises $500 million a year. He also reduced a tax credit that overwhelmingly benefits millionaires, raising another $68 million annually. Working people weren't asked to sacrifice, while wealthy out-of-state residents.
9: This is insane. I'll explain why that makes no sense at all.
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26: He says it was a fantastic day with extremely productive talks.
0: I'm Dave Anthony, Fox News, and that day is just about over for President Trump. It's 11 p.m. now in China, where he said in his toast at a state dinner,
1: "This region and the world is a special world with the two of us united and together."
0: And he invited China's leader to the White House for talks in September. Xi Jinping toasted to prosperity, saying they must not mess up their relationship.
3: "Achieving the great rejuvenation of the Chinese nation and making America great again can go hand in hand."
0: Trade was a big issue in the talks today, and Fox's Jackie Heinrich reports from Beijing.
5: Behind closed doors, they obviously tackled some thornier issues. Readout indicates that President Trump did not budge on the Taiwan issue, and China really had some thoughts about that. We knew that Xi was going to probably dangle that issue to try to extract something from the U.S. in exchange for cooperation on Iran.
0: And we're just getting this audio from President Trump in an interview he did after the Xi talks with Fox's Sean Hannity.
7: He did offer, he said, "If I can be of any help at all, I would like to be of help."
8: Because, he did say that.
7: Yeah, he did say that. And look, anybody that buys that much oil has obviously got some kind of a relationship with him.
0: Iran seized another cargo ship, still holding up traffic in the Strait of Hormuz as a U.S. blockade around Iran's ports prevents them from exporting oil to China. And at a Senate hearing a short time ago, the leader of U.S. Central Command, Admiral Brad Cooper, testified the U.S. bombing before the ceasefire seriously degraded Iran's military and missile production.
26: "With 90% of its defense industrial base destroyed, Iran won't be able to reconstitute those weapons for years."
0: The Democratic Senator Jack Reed tells Cooper,
27: "I am concerned the president does not have a credible strategy to win. Every member of this committee shares the goal of preventing Iran from having a nuclear weapon, but there is no purely military solution to this problem."
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30: I'm David Shea in the WoWo Newsroom. 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Hilger's, located on Butt Road off Highway 30, 5 minutes west of Sweetwater. And our top local story. A Muncie man is facing felony charges after an online child exploitation investigation led detectives to a Delaware County home.
31: Indiana State Police say 20-year-old Sebastian Parker was arrested Wednesday after investigators served a search warrant at a home on North Wildwood Lane in Muncie. Detectives began the case after receiving a cyber tip from the National Center for Missing and Exploited Children and say Parker is now facing felony charges tied to possession of child sexual abuse material, including images involving a child under 12. Brian Ford, WoWo News.
30: And Wayne 15 reports a former Parkview nurse in Fort Wayne received a suspended prison sentence after pleading guilty to stealing hospital medications. Investigators said Kirsten Pearson falsified records tied to fentanyl doses. 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
9: From 21 Alive, I'm meteorologist Liz Braden with your forecast. A beautiful day shaping up, sunshine, dry conditions, and a high today of 66 degrees. Winds come out of the northwest about 10 miles per hour. Tonight we're clear with a low of 39. We'll make it up to 67 tomorrow with more clouds and the chance for a few isolated showers. I'm meteorologist Liz Braden from 21 Alive on WoWo 92.3 FM and 1190 AM.
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0: Third. So we need more of that movement, which is something that exists between the individual voters and the political space. We need more people actually active in that. And I think that's what America has done. And you have organizations like the NRA and you have the Maha people, you know, mm-hmm. those kind of political movements mm-hmm. who really force change. We need that as well.
1: We're with Liz Truss. Do you mind staying a few more minutes?
0: Be delighted.
1: Okay, because I want to talk to you about what's happening in China today with the president. A lot of people are upset because he's being nice to the president of China, which I think is good strategy myself. But I'd love to hear your thoughts on that and this big rally that is happening on Saturday. All this and more coming up. If you ever noticed that when you were a kid, going to bed felt like punishment. Now, it's like, please punish me. Please send me to bed. Except, it is also punishment at the same time. The older you get, it's like, oh, you gotta be kidding me. I can't sleep now. You're lying there, you're thinking, I gotta get to sleep. You're counting the hours, and you're just up and up and up and up. Here's what you need to do. 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
5: I'm David Shea in the WoWo Newsroom. A familiar name in four-way sports is coming back nearly 40 years after it last took to the field. WPTA reports the Fort Wayne Flames Indoor Soccer Club will relaunch this winter at a location still being finalized. Team organizers say the revival is meant to reconnect with fans who packed the Coliseum in the late 1980s.
6: I'm Therese Crowley. Extremely productive talks and a fantastic day with a banquet at China's Great Hall of the People. President Trump describes his summit with China's President Xi to Fox's Hannity. Iran came up.
7: He did offer, he said, if I can be of any help at all, I would like to be of help.
8: Because, he did say that.
7: Yeah, he did say that. And look, anybody that buys that much oil has obviously got some kind of a relationship with him.
6: And China will buy American oil and gas, soybeans, Boeing jets, and NVIDIA chips. Fairfax, Virginia's prosecutor Paul Descano called to Capitol Hill to answer for sweetheart deals to criminal migrants.
9: For a long time now, ICE has said that Fairfax County, Virginia is one of the most egregious sanctuary jurisdictions they have to deal with anywhere in the entire country. A handful of illegal aliens have already been arrested for multiple murders so far this year in Fairfax County. That includes Abdul...
6: Fox's Bill Malusian. 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
10: From 21 Alive, I'm meteorologist Liz Braden with your forecast. A beautiful day shaping up, sunshine, dry conditions, and a high today of 66 degrees. Winds come out of the northwest about 10 miles per hour. Tonight, we're clear with a

0: low of 39. We'll make it up to 67 tomorrow with more clouds and the chance for a few isolated showers. I'm meteorologist Liz Braden from 21 Alive on WoWo 92.3 FM and 1190 AM.
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10: Thrilled to have Liz Truss with us. She's the former Prime Minister of the United Kingdom. She also hosts her own show now called the Liz Truss Show. It's a podcast you can hear. I'm thrilled that you would be here with us. Thank you for joining us.
11: Good to be here.
10: I want to ask you a couple of things. First of all, insiders asked, several of them asked, what do you think Margaret Thatcher would think about England today?
11: Oh, she'd be horrified.
10: Horrified.
11: Horrified. By what's happened. And she did a lot to restore the British economy. It's now being completely trashed. You know, Blair basically spent all the money. The Conservatives didn't reverse that. We are now on the verge of a debt crisis. If you remember, she was brought in to solve the debt crisis in the 70s. Mm-hmm. And we're now back to where we were in 1979 when she got into office. But she'd also be horrified by what's happened on immigration, by the way that we have given all these powers on human rights to these unelected international bodies.
10: I've been waiting for maybe a couple of people to show up, because that there were three of them at that time. It was Thatcher, Reagan, and Pope John Paul. And those three just took communism apart. Mm. And together they were invincible. We got Trump. We're about to lose him, but we got Trump. Where are the rest? Who is on the horizon that you see and you go, that person? Not necessarily just for America, but in Europe, who has the skill to be able to stand the heat?
11: It's hard to say at the moment whether the new sort of generation we've got are going to be up to it, because no one's really being tested, is the answer. You know, in Britain, there's obviously Kemi Badenoch, there's Nigel Farage. Are they tough enough to take on what is an even deeper state than Mrs. Thatcher faced?
10: Oh, yeah.
11: So she did not face the unaccountable Bank of England. That was created by Blair. She didn't face this empowered judiciary. Blair created a fake Supreme Court. She didn't face all this. So it's even worse now. And the bureaucrats have become radicalized. You know, they're transgender activists, they're environmental activists. Oh, yeah. So dealing with that is huge. And it's a bit like the difference between Reagan and Trump. You know, Trump is anti-system. And this is what we need in Britain. We need an anti-system leader who's going to take down the elites who've been running our country into the ground.
10: That is quite a
11: fight. You are seeing, I mean, Milei is a good example, or Bukele is a good example. These are anti-system leaders. And that is what we need in Britain. We need it in France. You know, who knows? It could be Jordan Bardella in France, could be that anti-system leader. But it is, the European elites are even more entrenched than the American elites. So this is no easy task. And, and as I was saying, you also need a movement of people. And this is one of the things I think Thatcher didn't have.
10: Yeah.
11: That she had support within the party, but it wasn't mainstreamed into the British consciousness.
10: Correct.
11: Things like supply-side economics. Mm-hmm. Whereas I think in America, people understood it more.
10: Reagan was a movement.
11: Yeah, and you know, you had people like Laffer, and you had, you know, those people, you know, that carried on flying the flag, and we didn't have that in Britain. As soon as Labour got in, it's like, let's just close the door on all that. We've got the money now. We can go back to being socialist. In fact, we can introduce more and more progressive ideology into our state, and that's what's happened.
10: Tell me
11: about, it was never as big a movement in Britain, unfortunately.
10: Tell me about Canada, because I am freaking out about Canada. Canada is, I mean, I look at it, I'm like, it's lost. I don't know how they recover. Canada went from this kind, polite little, to a death cult with their medicine and their health care. Carney is, I mean, he is Mr. WEF. Now you have, you have Alberta that is thinking about, you know, breaking away. That would be, I mean, what happens to Canada?
11: It's a terrible, one good thing about Keir Starmer being so unpopular is that the assisted dying bill has been dropped, which would have allowed people to be killed on the state. So that's been dropped.
10: Oh,
11: so we're not going down the route of the appalling legalized suicide policies that they have in Canada. I was in Vancouver last week. Massive problem with homelessness, massive problem with drug addiction. When you see what's going on in the cities, it is atrocious. And it's a result of Justin Trudeau's progressive ideology. And you know, Mark Carney has just floated in there. After ruining things in Britain, a lot of the problems we have are due to quantitative easing that made it very unaffordable for young people to get on the housing ladder. It was Carney who did all those policies in Britain that we are now suffering from. He then goes over to Canada to ruin their economy and ruin their, I mean, it's terrible, but it is the World Economic Forum ethos that we're seeing, you know, this green ideology, this high tax ideology, this DEI ideology, and they spread it around the world. And one of the things I think the right needs to do more is to have that international, you know, movement that is prepared to take these people on, because we're all fighting the same battle.
10: Amen. I mean, that's why I'm here with Tommy. I don't get into your politics. I don't know your politics.
11: Maybe you need to, Glenn.
10: Yeah, right. I just want the people of England to know that America hears them. We see you, because I know how alone we felt. We see you, we hear you. And once we stop arguing about, oh, it's Keir Starmer's fault, no, it's Donald Trump's fault, look at the real problem. Can we talk about the actual problems? They're having us play all these little games with the media and everything else, and we're not actually addressing any of their problems. And once the people stop arguing it's Donald Trump, they'll start going, wait a minute, what's actually happening here? And they'll see the sorry state that we're in. And people in the entire Western world will realize, wait a minute, it's actually the people versus the elites. That's what's happening. The elites have taken control of everything. And when the people all over the West start to unite, that's when real change comes. I mean, global change.
11: I agree. And you can see it, shows like yours, Glenn, the alternative media is a big part of taking on and linking between America and the US. People now consume a lot of American content. People in Europe are looking at what's happening in Britain. So I think that is building, but we are facing just such powerful governmental organizations. We're facing the Soros network, which pumps billions of pounds into NGOs, the Green Party, which is our Islamo-Communist Party. We're incredibly well-funded during these elections because they have access to that NGO network. This is what we have to take on.
10: I wonder how much American money is actually going to some of those NGOs as well.
11: A lot of it was going through USAID.
10: I know.
11: Tony Blair was getting money from USAID.
10: That's crazy. When people in America really wake up to the corruption that has been going on, I think these people are in real trouble. Because that you know, you're taking money away from kids, people who actually need help. You're taking my hard-earned dollars, you know, your hard-earned dollars, and you're doing what with it? And using it against the things that we believe in. I think they're in
11: absolutely, but now
10: trouble.
11: Now the British government aid scheme is backfilling a lot of the money that Donald Trump has cut from USAID. So now the European Union and the British government are pouring money into
10: got
11: all
10: so
11: of
10: much
11: those
10: of it.
11: Schemes because we've got so much. Exactly,
10: yeah, you
11: exactly.
10: Got so much of it. What
11: you know,
10: to
11: we're,
10: do?
11: We're poorer than Mississippi, and yet we're pouring money into rejected USAID schemes. That is how nuts it is.
10: Tell me what you hope you see coming out of China with President.
11: Well, I want to see China, you know, held to account for the way they have subverted the global trade system. You know, I'm a big supporter of putting tariffs on China. I want to see stronger controls on technology so we are not losing the technological battle. I think I'm talking about the West overall. That's what I want to see. I see China as the biggest threat to the world. I see it's the biggest threat to the West, and of course they're working hand in hand with the Islamists. They're backing countries like Iran. So what needs to happen is they need to be contained, and this is what the West should be working on together. The problem is we've got too many fifth columnists in the West who are busy taking money from China, investment from China, and you know, the British government has been infiltrated by Chinese spies. Every week.
10: I mean, our local governments in California
11: Every week we hear about a new Chinese spy that has been unveiled. So that's what I hope President Trump is going to achieve. But you have to be careful because, of course, you know, they are an incredibly powerful country. They're a nuclear power. It's not easy. But ultimately, they have to be defeated.
10: Are you speaking on Saturday at this rally?
11: No.
10: You're not. What do you hope comes out of this? What are your expectations, and how do you feel about all of it?
11: I mean, what I feel is that the British public is incredibly angry about the state of our country. And the problem is we have an elite who's had their hands over their ears for a very long time. See, what I want is for people to wake up and to put pressure on to really change things, and that we don't just need to question Keir Starmer, who's no doubt, you know, a terrible kind of lefty human lawyer.
10: He'll be replaced by somebody
11: else. But he is just one like tiny symptom of this whole problem. You know, we have a whole system, you know, from the BBC to our education system to our bureaucracy in Whitehall, that is fundamentally not acting in the interests of our country. And that's how serious it is.
10: I saw the BBC the other day, and they said these elections here, if America may not know what's going on, but the local elections happen, and it is an earthquake. Would you agree with that?
11: It was an earthquake, but what tends to happen with earthquakes in Britain, and this was the same when Elon Musk focused on the issue of the rape gangs, is the media then just focus on something else.
10: I was just saying, they managed to. There's nothing. This is
11: nothing. They say it's an earthquake, and then 2 weeks later, they've moved on to some esoteric issue, or they blame somebody on the right, or whatever. So this is what the media do. So what we need is a population that are watching and engaging with alternative media, who are on X, who are finding their own information about what's happening, who are putting pressure on the political parties. We need to weaken the grip that these people have. That's the issue. And too many people in Britain have just gone along with it. And that's true of entrepreneurs and business leaders. They've gone along with this stuff. They don't want to be unpopular. They don't want to go to partisan events. Well, they're going to have to get over that, just like Elon Musk got over that.
10: There's a few people in history that have really been turning points in history. I think Elon Musk is one. I don't think we would be where we are today. If Elon Musk wasn't around to buy Twitter, I don't know if the world would be where it is today. Would you agree with that?
11: I agree. He's been a hugely radicalizing force here in Britain. I think COVID was a radicalizing force when people saw what the government was prepared to do to their liberties. So you've had these radicalizing forces, but those, you know, the people need to keep on it, and they can't. Too many people just understandably want to get on with their lives, you know, not worry about what's going on, but they've got to wake up to what's happening in our country.
10: I think they are. I think they're waking up all over Europe and England, Great Britain, and the United States. I think they're waking up. They're even waking up in Canada, which I was glad to see to some degree. 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
22: 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Hogs, corn, and soybeans are lower. I'm John Perkins with a Brownfield market update. Speed wins. 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Stein has yield. A lot of liquidation going on so far today in grains and oil seeds. July beans are down 36 and 3 quarters, 1192 and a half. August is 33 and 3 quarters lower at 1189 and 3 quarters. July corn's down 12 and 3 quarters at 468. September's 12 and a half lower at 474 and 3 quarters. Cattle are up, optimistic about the rest of the week's direct trade. August lives up 160 at 248.07. August feeders are 220 higher at 363.27. And hogs are down with some sustained demand questions. June 77 lower at $100.05. July's 47 lower at 105.40. John Perkins, Brownfield.
23: Hey everybody, Casey Hendrickson here. A leading Democrat for the Senate has been lying about his job for a long time. We'll talk about that and more Thursday, 3 to 6 on WoWo.
10: Let me show you the past, the present, and the future. Let's start with the past. Here's Trump to the president of China earlier today. Cut 6.
24: You and I have known each other now for a long time. In fact, the longest relationship of our two countries that any president and president has had. And that's, to me, an honor. We've had a fantastic relationship. We've gotten along. When there were difficulties, we worked it out. I would call you and you would call me. And whenever we had a problem, people don't know, whenever we had a problem, we worked that out very quickly. We're going to have a fantastic future together. Such respect for China, the job you've done. You're a great leader. I say it to everybody, you're a great leader. Sometimes people don't like me saying it, but I say it anyway because it's true.
10: Yeah. So what is he saying there? Why would the president say that? If you missed that, well, you grab the podcast today and make sure you listen wherever you get your podcast or at glennbeck.com/torch. I want to show you the future, and that is Mamdani, how he zeroed New York's budget. Yeah, that's on tomorrow's show. You don't want to miss a second. From London, England, one last day tomorrow and then back home. May God save the Republic. See you tomorrow.

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1: 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That's 482-2273. And our top local story. A sentencing closes out a hospital drug theft case in Fort Wayne.
2: Wayne 15 reports 33-year-old Kristen Pearson was sentenced after pleading guilty to stealing medications while working as a nurse at Parkview. Investigators say she falsified records involving patient pain medications, including fentanyl, and received a two-year prison sentence with both years suspended. Macy Gray, WOWO News.
1: Pearson pleaded guilty to three charges as part of a deal with prosecutors. And Indiana schools will soon have a new statewide rule limiting student cell phone use during a school day. WPTA reports Governor Mike Braun signed a measure requiring phones to be stored away from bell to bell, with exceptions for emergencies and special education needs. The law also directs the state to issue guidance for schools as they put the policy in place. Weather is next, powered by More Wealth Management, private wealth advisory practice of Ameriprise Financial. Forbes magazine has again selected Principal Chris Moore as one of the top 10 wealth advisors in the state of Indiana. Your midday market report is up next. You can find these and other stories on demand up to the minute at WOWO.com. 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I'm David Shea on WOWO, 92.3 FM and 1190 AM. I'm David Shea with your midday market report. Checking the grain prices in the last few minutes, May corn is down 10.5 to 456. May soybeans are down 33 to 1182. May wheat is unchanged at 665. June live cattle are up 90 cents to $253.70. And May lean hogs are down 47 cents to $90.42. I'm David Shea, and this has been your midday market report.
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8: This is the Bloomberg Money Minute. At the U.S.-China summit in Beijing overnight, China's president warning President Trump about the risk of getting too friendly with Taiwan.
9: But he also renewed import licenses for U.S. beef plants. And President Xi Jinping signaled greater openness to American CEOs, the ones that accompanied President Trump. That prompted the president to invite Xi to visit the White House in September. On Wall Street, stocks soaring higher again today, even though retail sales slowed in April, still up 0.5% from the month prior, likely because of sky-high gasoline prices. But with unstoppable demand for tech shares and all things AI-related, the major averages right now are up sharply. The Dow up 0.75%. The NASDAQ is up 1%. The S&P up 0.9%. And automaker Honda recording its first ever annual loss, $2.7 billion in the latest fiscal year due to the costly transition of making electric engine vehicles, which it has since scaled back. Tom Busby, Bloomberg.
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11: From 21 Alive, I'm meteorologist Liz Braden with your forecast. A beautiful day shaping up, sunshine, dry conditions, and a high today of 66 degrees. Winds come out of the northwest about 10 miles per hour. Tonight we're clear with a low of 39. We'll make it up to 67 tomorrow with more clouds and the chance for a few isolated showers. I'm meteorologist Liz Braden from 21 Alive on Whoa 92.3 FM and 1190 AM.
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13: Hey, everybody. Casey Hendrickson here. A leading Democrat for the Senate has been lying about his job for a long time. We'll talk about that and more Thursday, 3 to 6 on WoWo.

0: Hey, Wobbleland, it's KB here. Listen up for a minute. We need to talk about my friends over at Fred Tenya Shoes because a lot of people are surprised by this. 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
1: That's a bunch of times before. He did a state visit back in September of 2015 under the Obama administration, but Trump wants his turn.
2: Yeah, I hope it happens, because if it happens, it means that probably we're more likely to have peace. I think there's probably a recognition that Taiwan is not going to get invaded while President Trump is in office, but that at some point in time, it may occur. And again, to your point, that's the, if you want to go to one thing to be concerned about, to me, by far, that is the number one thing to be concerned about in the country right now. If you were worried about the economy collapsing, if you're worried about what could happen in a larger global landscape, it would be that. We'll talk about it a little bit more when we come back. 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
5: I'm David Shea in the WoWo Newsroom. A dog was pulled from a burning home on Fort Wayne's northeast side Wednesday night. WPTA reports firefighters rushed to the 5500 block of Meadowbrook Drive around 8:15 and found the house empty except for a pet inside a cage. Crews knocked down the fire in about 15 minutes, but the cause is still under investigation.
6: Gianna Gelosi, President Trump attending a state banquet on his first full day in China.
7: I want to thank President Xi, my friend, for this magnificent welcome. And it really was a magnificent welcome like none other.
6: The fine dining coming after bilateral talks with trade and Taiwan on the menu. Fox's Jackie Heinrich.
8: Readout indicates that President Trump did not budge on the Taiwan issue, and China really had some thoughts about that. The Chinese readout of the meeting warns that Taiwan is the most important issue for U.S.-China relations.
6: China saying the issue, if handled poorly, could lead to conflict and an extremely dangerous situation. Americans continued spending in April. Retail sales rose 0.5%, up 0.7%, excluding auto sales, and up 4.9% for the year. 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
9: From 21 Alive, I'm meteorologist Liz Braden with your forecast. A beautiful day shaping up, sunshine, dry conditions, and a high today of 66 degrees. Winds come out of the northwest about 10 miles per hour. Tonight we're clear with a low of 39. We'll make it up to 67 tomorrow with more clouds and the chance for a few isolated showers. I'm meteorologist Liz Braden from 21 Alive on WoWo 92.3 FM and 1190 AM.
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1: Happy 250th America, WOWO, WFWI, WMEE, HD2, Fort Wayne, celebrating all year long.
2: President Trump, he was also a very gracious guest here. However, at the state banquet, there were also warnings from Xi that were wrapped up in pleasantries.
3: Fox's Jackie Heinrich in Beijing, where a statement suggested possible conflict if the issue of Taiwan is not handled properly. Trade disputes and Iran were also discussed. The White House says President Xi made clear China is opposed to militarization of the Strait of Hormuz or any effort to charge a toll for its use. U.S. senators just giving unanimous approval to withholding their own pay during future government shutdowns. The resolution would not take effect until after the midterm elections. Similar bills have been proposed in the U.S. House. This follows recent record shutdowns with another budget fight possible later this year. The U.S. Border Patrol Chief Michael Banks is resigning, effective immediately, telling Fox News it's time to enjoy life and family and that he feels he got border security back on course. He has faced some controversy over enforcement policies and other allegations.
4: It comes following reports, including those in the Washington Examiner, that Banks had more than once traveled abroad and engaged the services of sex workers. Those allegations go back more than a decade. Banks had previously retired in 2023, but rejoined the agency last year.
3: Fox's Evan Brown, a man who spent years on death row for a 1997 killing, has just been granted bond by a judge in Oklahoma. This is Richard Glossop awaits retrial after the U.S. Supreme Court threw out his conviction last year. Glossop was nearly put to death several times and has drawn celebrity support, maintaining he's innocent in the death of his former boss, killed in what prosecutors say was a murder-for-hire scheme. America is listening to Fox News.
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7: I'm David Shea in the WoWo Newsroom. 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
0: Indiana Capital Chronicle reports the state's new A through F school grading system will move ahead despite criticism from Attorney General Todd Rokita. The overhaul shifts ratings towards student growth, graduation readiness, and other performance measures instead of relying mostly on standardized test scores. Macy Gray, WoWo News.
7: And a man was killed Wednesday afternoon in a shooting at a Fort Wayne apartment complex. It happened just after 2 p.m. at Canterbury Green on Abbey Drive, where medics tried to save him, but he died at the scene. 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
9: From 21 Alive, I'm meteorologist Liz Braden with your forecast. A beautiful day shaping up, sunshine, dry conditions, and a high today of 66 degrees. Winds come out of the northwest about 10 miles per hour. Today we're clear with a low of 39. We'll make it up to 67 tomorrow with more clouds and the chance for a few isolated showers. I'm meteorologist Liz Braden from 21 Alive on WoWo 92.3 FM and 1190 AM.
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10: Hey everybody, Casey Hendrickson here. A leading Democrat for the Senate has been lying about his job for a long time. We'll talk about that and more Thursday, 3 to 6 on WoWo.

0: Hey, Wobbleland, it's KB here. Listen up for a minute. We need to talk about my friends over at Fred Tenya Shoes because a lot of people are surprised by this. 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
4: I'm David Shea in the WoWo Newsroom. A familiar name in Fort Wayne sports is coming back nearly 40 years after last took to the field. WPTA reports the Fort Wayne Flames Indoor Soccer Club will relaunch this winter at a location still being finalized. Team organizers say the revival is meant to reconnect with fans who packed the Coliseum in the late 1980s.
5: News. I'm Therese Crowley. A fantastic day with extremely productive talks, says President Trump, in a banquet at China's Great Hall of the People. The president details his two-hour summit with China's President Xi in an exclusive with Fox's Sean Hannity here discussing Iran.
6: He did offer, he said, if I can be of any help at all, I would like to be of help.
7: Because, he did say that.
6: Yeah, he did say that. And look, anybody that buys that much oil has obviously got some kind of a relationship with
5: China. Will buy American oil and LNG, soybeans, Boeing jets, NVIDIA chips. Despite China's stern talk about Taiwan, Secretary of State Rubio warned China not to try to take Taiwan by force. Border Patrol Chief Jim Banks resigns, leaving the most secure border in history, saying after 37 years, it's time to enjoy the family and life. And the Senate passed its measure to withhold senators' pay in any government shutdown. 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
8: From 21 Alive, I'm meteorologist Liz Braden with your forecast. A beautiful day shaping up, sunshine, dry conditions, and a high today of 66 degrees. Winds come out of the northwest about 10 miles per hour. Tonight, we're clear with a low of 39. We'll make it up to 67 tomorrow with more clouds and the chance for a few isolated showers. I'm meteorologist Liz Braden from 21 Alive on WoWo 92.3 FM and 1190 AM.
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5: Play.
6: I thought this was the Shaft music. We haven't played this in a long time.
7: You know what I mean? You gotta leave the music to me sometimes. You stay with the...
6: Most of the time.
7: The sports ball. You know what I mean? Most of the time. Unless Taylor Swift is on
6: the 90s. The 90s and Taylor Swift, I'm pretty good at.
7: You're pretty good. Wait, but do you ever think about whenever we hear that song? And we're going to get into Kamala in a second. I got to just jump in with this. You remember Ghostbusters when Louis Tully, played by the fantastic Rick Moranis, a big comedic actor of particularly of the 80s, and he has the beautiful blonde come up to him, and they're playing Burn Baby Burn in the background, and he says that he doesn't invite friends, only clients, so he can do a tax write-off for the party. And then he says... Who brought the dog? And the goblin thing jumps out of the closet. It's great.
6: What is Rick Moranis' best role on the spot?
7: I think it's that. I mean, his biggest franchise was definitely Honey, I Shrunk the Kids.
6: Honey, I Shrunk the Kids is
7: which was huge 80s movie, huge. And then he also did
6: Little Shop of Horrors.
7: Little Shop of Horrors. Was he in a kid's football movie? I can't remember what it's called. You know what I mean? He was like a coach or something. Little
6: Giants? I don't remember that.
7: Little Giants? Isn't that right? No?
6: Oh, yeah.
7: Maybe?
6: I don't know. I don't think I've seen Little Giants.
7: I am right. Little Giants. Yeah. Look at me with the sports ball reference.
6: Is he still alive?
7: Oh, Rick. I used to play tennis with him. Yeah, he's great.
6: Okay, good. Great.
7: Yeah. No, he's doing great.
6: Great news here on the
7: program. Lives in New York.
6: I was nervous.
7: He's actually, I think he's actually been cast in something coming up. I think they're going to bring, I think they might be either, I forget, they're either bringing back Honey, I Shrunk the Kids or something. So, you know how they've had the Ghostbusters nostalgia. You've seen some of those old Ghostbusters movies, which you really enjoyed. The non-all-female Ghostbuster, they've been pretty good.
6: I thought that was good.
7: No, the all-female Ghostbuster was trash, but the other thing, more recent one, was pretty good. It was fun. The one that they brought back. I forget. Paul Rudd's in it, I think, right? That one.
6: He was in Spaceballs as well, for those of us who remember that illustrious film.
7: Oh, that's right. Spaceballs. I had forgotten about his work in Spaceballs. But the Who Brought the Dog is only excelled in Ghostbusters lore by the doorman who goes, "A bear in his apartment." And then the thing runs through the lobby. You remember that? Anyway, I've seen Ghostbusters
6: holds up really, really well. And speaking of, I went last night. We'll get to Kamala at the top of the next next.
7: Kamala
6: hour.
7: Kamala will still be
6: good at the top of next hour. The I went to go see the new Nate Bargatze movie, The Breadwinner, last night. They had the premiere in Nashville at a movie theater he used to go to, Hollywood 27. For those of you who know, Nashville was kind of a big movie theater that opened probably around like 95, something like that. We would go there in high school. It was a huge movie theater near downtown Nashville. Breadwinner, and I was thinking about this because, and it's interesting, we brought up like Honey, I Shrunk the Kids, Rick Moranis, Ghostbusters. It's a PG movie. That is not animated. They almost have stopped making, think about this for a minute for the larger culture out there. They almost have stopped making PG movies that are live action. That is not a Pixar movie, not a Disney movie, not some sort of definite children's movie. This show, and I was texting with Nate last night about it, this movie, he basically is gambling here, and Sony, I think, who's distributing it, has the much bigger gamble, but there is still a market for parents to take kids. The whole family can go. I went and saw it last night. It is a 1980s era PG movie. Now, it's not Goonies, which is one of the greatest movies to ever been made, but it is a movie that you can take your 7 and 8 year old to, and you can sit and watch it with them, and I guarantee you, you will not leave concerned about something that they saw in the movie, and that you will, all of you, be able to laugh at it. I don't know if there is still a huge marketplace out there, because again, so much of streaming has changed things. Every niche is served, and so we don't go as much after big, colossal audiences as we did in the 80s and 90s. I still think there's probably a market for this. And
7: Spaceballs is coming back. Spaceballs 2. I thought Honey, I Shrunk the Kids. No. Rick Moranis is coming back in Spaceballs 2, which I think actually could be really good. So Spaceballs 2 coming soon to a, well, I don't know how soon, but it will be coming to a theater near you. The other movie thing that we haven't talked about yet, but it is getting a lot of attention online, and people feel very passionately about this because it has to do, it's a Christopher Nolan project. And Christopher Nolan is, I think, a wildly overrated director. I will tell you, wildly overrated. I think he has made a few very good movies, which were really two of the Batman movies he did. Those are very, very good movies. I enjoyed them. I think they're pretty awesome. And you know, they certainly answered the mail. They certainly got it done as superhero films. The third one was the one with Bane, you know. It was good. It was kind of, the whole thing was a little preposterous, though, actually, even for superhero stuff. Put that aside, though. I think some of his other stuff, it really, I've never met anybody who could explain what Inception was really. It's just a lot of slow motion nonsense. It's just, the whole thing is absurd. Okay, Inception's not a good movie. Get mad at me. I'm right. You're wrong. Inception's not a good movie. He's making The Odyssey. And there have been some choices made in the audience. Have you seen this, Clay? This is getting a lot of people.
6: I was talking about it last night with Laura. We were watching, waiting for the Nate Bargatze movie to start. I was saying, hey, have you seen some of the casting decisions that Christopher Nolan has made in The Odyssey? This is what we were talking about as we were sitting in the theater before the movie started.
7: And the two things that have gotten the most attention are Helen of Troy, and this has been confirmed, I believe, has been cast as a... I think she's from Africa. I don't think she's African.
6: I think that's right.
7: A black actress is Helen of Troy. Some people are just sort of saying, you know, so we're doing this thing that Netflix always does where, remember, Troy, Greeks, it's a part of the world that's historical. This is a little bit like casting, which really happened, a black female as a Viking king in a Netflix show that I watched.
6: Yeah.
7: So it's supposed to be the 800s in what is basically Denmark and Sweden, and there's a black woman who's in charge of all the white guys. And that's a little, it takes you out of, it kind of breaks the fourth wall. It takes you out of the realm of suspending your disbelief a little bit. But the other one that's getting even more attention, what do you think about this one?
6: It's crazy. Is this confirmed to be true 100%?
7: This one is not confirmed yet.
6: Okay.
7: So it could be a massive trolling campaign, I think. But they're saying that Achilles, renowned as the greatest warrior of the ancient world, right? And I about to say, I think people looking back at the movie Troy with Brad Pitt, that's a great movie. I think we were, I think Roman Helmet Guy is his handle on Twitter. I think I got to give him credit for this. He was saying, we got a little spoiled for a while. It was either Roman Helmet Guy or Matt Walsh, who are probably related because they're both like bearded, smart, grumpy guys that like appreciate the classics and history. But we had Braveheart, Troy, Master and Commander. We had all these epics coming out.
6: Don't forget Gladiator. I think that's what actually snowed Troy under, is it happened so close to Gladiator, and Gladiator was such a perfect epic that people...
7: And this insight, whether it was Matt Walsh or Roman Helmet Guy, I totally agree with it. I think we got a little spoiled for a while where we just... People were making these epics, and they're basically perfect movies. I mean, they're phenomenally well done, incredibly well... You know, I by the way, I put Last of the Mohicans, which is a little earlier, but I put that in that category of like a historic epic. I mean, there's some of these movies. Some of you put Mel Gibson's The Patriot in that category. If you want to kind of go more modern, Saving Private Ryan. But these movies that are truly epic in scope and that are amazing and stand the test of time... Troy, I think, that were all made in about a 10 to 15 year span. Troy is definitely in that category. Clay, The Odyssey now has, if you're wondering why we're talking about this, I don't know, Elliot Page, formerly, right? Isn't that the name? No. Is it Elliot Page? Is that right?
6: Yeah, what's Elliot the, now yeah. used to be Ellen Page.
7: Used to be Ellen Page. Clay just dead named. Ellen Page. Elliot Page, who's a trans... actor now, or actress who says he's a man, or whatever.
6: Ellen Page was in Juno. Became famous as a girl comedic. Juno was a pretty good movie, as I remember it. She got pregnant as a teenager, right? That was the entire conceit. And then Ellen Page decided, no, I'm actually a dude, and is now Elliot Page. Now, Ellen Page... Laura, my wife, was saying, I didn't look at this. She's like 5 foot tall, weighs like 100 pounds. I mean, is tiny. And they are saying that they have put him, whichever you want to say, in as Achilles, who is one of the greatest warriors of all time. And this is the world in which we now live. If this
7: you
6: is
7: know that
6: true,
7: Juno,
6: it could be
7: Juno
6: trolling.
7: Got a lot of criticism as a movie, Clay, because she had the baby.
6: That's right. That's what I remember.
7: People were super angry because she should have aborted the baby because it was an unwanted pregnancy. What do you mean you actually had? What do you mean you brought life into the world? What do you mean you made the right choice? So the leftists, the ghoulish left, were very angry about Juno because she had the baby in the movie. You're not supposed to do that, you know? Not according to the left. So now she's Achilles, though, as she's trans, or that's what they're all saying. If this is the case, this movie is toast. However... It's very interesting. The rules for getting an Oscar,
6: yeah,
7: are crazy.
6: Yes,
7: and I'm wondering, you know, can we page like DOJ, Harmeet Dhillon over in civil rights or whatever? Why are the Oscars allowed to have these rules? I don't understand. We know that we can't do this in college admissions anymore. Why can the Oscars say? And a lot of you are like, Buck, who cares about the Oscars? You know, yes, but also we can't just cede all of culture to the other side. We did that for a long time, guys, by the way. And, you know, we got Obama and 8 years of socialist craziness. So let's not just like let the other side have all the movies, all the books, all the magazines, all the internet, all the news. Let's actually fight back on this stuff a little bit here and there. Why should the Oscars be able to have straight up racial quotas for people to be able to win an award for a movie? I don't understand how that's even legal.
6: I agree with you. I think it should be looked into. By the way, and so if this is true, we don't know if it's 100% true. Braveheart, by the way, Buck, 1995. Gladiator, 2000. Troy, 2004. I think that thesis is 100%. I think Gladiator was so good in particular that if Troy came out in 2020... I think people would have been far more impressed by it than they were by it coming out in 2004 because it was so close to that epic, incredible film. But no, look, this is something that I deeply believe in. I put my own money behind it. Obviously, I started OutKick. I'm working on starting a new media company now as well. You have to win culture. You have to matter in culture. You can't just seed it. You can't just say, well, I don't know why you even care about this. You know, there's people who will get upset when sports is in the news with politics, when culture is in the news with politics. It's like when I started doing sports talk radio, Buck, 20 some odd years ago, whatever the heck it was now, there were guys that would call in and say, just give me the scores. Why don't you just give me the scores? And I'm like, well, I mean, the scores are easy to find. What matters is the context, the conversation that surrounds the scores. Basic facts are out there. Now, sometimes they're hard to find, but you win with culture. Politics is downstream of culture. That's one of the most true things that I think has ever been said. The culture shift, I'm optimistic, has become significant. I think Nate Bargatze's movie, The Breadwinner, being made. I think the fact that the most popular comedian in America right now is a clean comedian is evidence of there being a desperate desire for something that people can share together. I think one reason sports has gotten popular, new ratings highs, Buck, is because there is a desperate demand in this streaming age for still big events that we all come together and experience together. Well, and so I think culture matters in that context in a massive way.
7: I think Bargatze, and there are others who aren't as clean as his comedy is, but there are others who are actually truly doing comedy now, whereas we've gotten used to, particularly the late night hosts, are leftist commentators who make fun of people. Who make fun of Republicans. That's actually what they are. They're not comedians. They are leftist political commentators who make fun of Trump and people who vote for Trump. Nate Bargatze is a comedian. Anyone can go to his shows and they will laugh because it is funny and it is meant for everyone. And that's actually the way it should be. It should be meant to make people laugh, not to be a constant lecture by dimwits who are reading off of a prompter. All right, when we talk about the people of Israel, we're talking about people connected to a promise. It's a promise made by God, one he's never broken, and one that continues even today. And that matters especially when the Israeli population has been subjected to ongoing missile and drone attacks, let alone the terror they experienced by Hamas several years ago. It's a call for all of us to respond and show our support. 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IFCJ are on the ground in Israel. 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
12: 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Hogs, corn, and soybeans are lower. I'm John Perkins with a Brownfield Market Update. 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At Stein Seed Company, they have decades of research dedicated to developing seed that allows you to farm the way you want to farm. Stein has yield. Soybeans are sharply lower today on fund and technical selling. While ag trade has been discussed with China, nothing concrete has been reported from this meeting. CONAB raised its production guess for Brazil to 180 million tons, and old crop exports on beans were a marketing year low for the second consecutive week. July beans are down 42 and a quarter at 1186 and three quarters. August is 39 lower at 1184 and a half. July bean meal's down 710 at 331.40. July bean oil's 113 lower at 73.19. Corn sharply lower on fund and technical selling. Near-term U.S. planting weather looks generally favorable ahead of rain delays this weekend. Old crop corn export sales were lower than average, and CONAB's corn estimate for Brazil is above a month ago. July's down 14 at 466 and three quarters. September corn's 14 lower at 473 and a quarter. Wheat's getting hit by profit-taking. The recent rally made U.S. wheat prices even less competitive on the export market. July Chicago's down 17 and three quarters at 657 and three quarters. July Kansas City's down 20 and a quarter at 704 and a half. July Minneapolis is 18 lower at 701 and three quarters. Live and feeder cattle are up, supported by the week's mostly higher direct trade. Feeders are also responding to the decline in corn. June live's up 37 at 253.17. August is up 95 at 247.42. August feeders are 62 higher at 361.55. And hogs are pressured by technical selling and sustained demand questions. June lean is down 142 at 99.45. July's at $1.17 lower at 104.70. Crude oil is firm. John Perkins, Brownfield.
13: Hey everybody, Casey Hendrickson here. A leading Democrat for the Senate has been lying about his job for a long time. We'll talk about that and more Thursday, 3 to 6 on WoWo.
6: Welcome back in, Clay Travis, Buck Sexton Show. Appreciate all of you as we are rolling through the Thursday edition of the program. We've been talking a lot about what's going on in Beijing. It is right now around 2 in the morning. First full day in Beijing seems to have gone well. Stock market moving to record highs. We're going to talk with Dave McCormick, Senator from Pennsylvania, one of the ultimate battleground states. When we come back next hour, I'm going to play you Kamala talking about expanding the Supreme Court, about adding statehood for Puerto Rico and Washington, D.C., so Democrats could add four senators, and also the idea of abolishing the Electoral College. All of that we're going to play for you at the top of the next hour, but James in Texas has been waiting for a while. He's got a take on Iran. What you got for us, James?
14: Hey, guys. Want your old thoughts on this. One of the early things President Trump, who I voted three times for, said with the war with Iran was he wanted to fix what presidents in the past have always kicked down the road. I want your guys' thoughts on if we make a deal that leaves the IRGC in control of Iran, didn't we just kick the ball down the road?
6: Yes. Thank you for the call. Buck has talked about the mowing the grass strategy. I think we're going to be in the mowing the grass world with Iran if the same leadership, the IRGC, remains in control just with new figureheads. I don't think there's any doubt. I don't think there's any way to escape that that would be the ultimate reality. But if we've also taken away their ability to ever have nuclear weapons, well, then that is obviously a very significant outcome as well. We will discuss that in the third hour when we return. We'll ask Senator Dave McCormick of Pennsylvania what he thinks about that, what's going on the ground. And again, Kamala floats incredibly radical policies. I think she's going to be the nominee in 28. Buck thinks I'm crazy. We'll discuss next.
0: Speaking truth and having fun. 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
19: The status of Iran. I'm Lisa Brady, Fox News. After reports, the regime still has most of its missiles and launchers available for use. The CENTCOM commander tells lawmakers there are inaccurate open source numbers.
20: I think what also is not taken into consideration is more than just the numbers. It's the command and control that's been shattered.
19: Admiral Brad Cooper at a Senate hearing as a tug of war continues over the Strait of Hormuz. President Trump telling Fox's Sean Hannity, China's president offered to help.
21: He did offer. He said, if I can be of any help at all, I would like to be of help.
22: Because, he did say that.
21: Yeah, he did say that. And look, anybody that buys that much oil has obviously got some kind of a relationship with him.
19: That interview airs 9 Eastern tonight as the president prepares to wrap up his meetings in Beijing, where Taiwan and trade have also come up. Key U.S. business leaders are also there attending the state banquet earlier today, U.S. time. An appeal to Congress from the mother of Stephanie Minter, the Virginia woman stabbed to death at a bus stop in February. The suspect is in the U.S. illegally and had multiple prior arrests.
23: Please do not let her story be ignored. Do not let another family stand where I am standing. Make changes. Take responsibility. Protect your community.
19: The Fairfax County Commonwealth Attorney Steve Descano offering condolences to her during the House hearing, but pushing back when Judiciary Committee Chair Jim Jordan pointed out his website pledge to consider immigration consequences in criminal cases was recently changed.
24: My policies do not say that we do not prosecute
25: people. Well, if you're proud of your policies, why'd you change your website?
24: Because that's not my policy. As I told you, sir, that is a campaign statement that I made before I was Commonwealth Attorney.
25: It had been up for 6 years. A week after we send you a letter saying we want you to come testify, shazam, you change it.
19: The Justice Department is investigating Descano's office. 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
2: 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And now our top local story. A Muncie man is facing felony charges after an online child exploitation investigation led detectives to a Delaware County home.
3: Indiana State Police say 20-year-old Sebastian Parker was arrested Wednesday after investigators served a search warrant at a home on North Wildwood Lane in Muncie. Detectives began the case after receiving a cyber tip from the National Center for Missing and Exploited Children and say Parker is now facing felony charges tied to possession of child sexual abuse material, including images involving a child under 12. Brian Ford, WoWo News.
2: And Wayne 15 reports a former Parkview nurse in Fort Wayne received a suspended prison sentence after pleading guilty to stealing hospital medications. Investigators said Kirsten Pearson falsified records tied to fentanyl doses. 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
22: From 21 Alive, I'm meteorologist Liz Braden with your forecast. A beautiful day shaping up, sunshine, dry conditions, and a high today of 66 degrees. Winds come out of the northwest about 10 miles per hour. Tonight we're clear with a low of 39. We'll make it up to 67 tomorrow with more clouds and the chance for a few isolated showers. I'm meteorologist Liz Braden from 21 Alive on WoWo 92.3 FM and 1190 AM.
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13: Hey, everybody. Casey Hendrickson here. A leading Democrat for the Senate has been lying about his job for a long time. We'll talk about that and more Thursday, 3 to 6 on WoWo.

0: Hey, Wobbleland, it's KB here. Listen up for a minute. We need to talk about my friends over at Fred Tenya Shoes because a lot of people are surprised by this. 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
4: I'm David Shea in the WoWo Newsroom. A dog was pulled from a burning home on Fort Wayne's northeast side Wednesday night. WPTA reports firefighters rushed to the 5500 block of Meadowbrook Drive around 8:15 and found the house empty except for a pet inside a cage. Crews knocked down the fire in about 15 minutes, but the cause is still under investigation.
5: News. I'm John Saucier. President Trump meeting with Chinese President Xi Jinping in Beijing today. The president called the relationship between the two countries one of the most consequential in history.
6: We had extremely positive and productive conversations and meetings today with the Chinese delegation earlier.
5: President Xi calling for the United States and China to become partners and not rivals. Senate Minority Leader Chuck Schumer believes President Xi is out negotiating President Trump and leaving the U.S. in a vulnerable position.
7: If Xi out negotiates Trump, and if America emerges from these negotiations weaker than it was before, there'll be only one person to blame: Donald Trump.
5: President Trump says China's agreed not to send military gear to Iran, and they agree the Strait of Hormuz should be reopened. A ship anchored off the UAE was seized and taken towards Iran. 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
8: From 21 Alive, I'm meteorologist Liz Braden with your forecast. A beautiful day shaping up, sunshine, dry conditions, and a high today of 66 degrees. Winds come out of the northwest about 10 miles per hour. Tonight we're clear with a low of 39. We'll make it up to 67 tomorrow with more clouds and the chance for a few isolated showers. I'm meteorologist Liz Braden from 21 Alive on WoWo 92.3 FM and 1190 AM.
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5: Welcome back in to the Clay Travis Buck Sexton Show. We are joined now by our friend, Senator Dave McCormick of Pennsylvania. Had a great dinner at his house the night before the White House Correspondents' Dinner. And actually, we finished the dinner at your house, Senator. Thanks for having wife and I over, among others, an awesome time. And your wife, Dina Powell McCormick, who is now at Facebook, we'll get into all the different political machinations on Pennsylvania and more and what's going on in the Senate. But she's in Beijing right now. Have you been able to talk to her, text with her, hear from her? What has she said about that state visit trip so far?
6: Yeah, well, listen, thanks. Good to be with you guys. You know, I'm super proud of her. You know, she's the president of Meta, so it's a big deal. I haven't had a chance to get much of a download on the trip. I just know she's there safe, and she told me she was in the dinner, and it was amazing. But you know, it's an important trip. And you know, I always start this by saying I think we got to talk about China as the true adversary that it is. Our starting point has to be that China is vying for global superpower to replace America. And so I really applaud the president's efforts at diplomacy, but we should have no doubt that we're dealing with a country that that is seeking to displace America. And this summit with the president, I think, was focused on topics that we hopefully have mutual interest, but we shouldn't doubt that that their goal is to get in front of us.
7: How do you think the trade negotiations, such as they're lined up here, how do you think that's going to shake out with all of this? My sense is, from the preview analysis, China wants to push back pretty hard on some of the Trump tariffs, but they and one of the tools they have in this is certainly the rare earth minerals supply chain issue. What do you think is likely to be at stake there, and how are you hoping President Trump is able to bring this to a next level, a next stage?
6: Well, you know, there's nobody that's been calling balls and strikes, I think, more accurately on the China relationship than President Trump over many decades. He's identified that we've had a very unfair relationship. I think the focus, you know, and I've been someone who said we should be very careful. We should be strategic in decoupling. And what I mean by that is not make ourselves dependent on China for anything that really matters to America's security. But we are, unfortunately, at the moment, very dependent, particularly on rare earth metals, as you say. I think there's a couple things. One, it's not exactly trade, but I think we've made a lot of progress, and the president will double down on the fentanyl prefactors and stopping the flow of those into Mexico and into the United States. That's what has killed almost 100,000 Americans a year for the last 4 or 5 years. I think there'll be a big focus on farm products, soybeans, big deal, that China buys soybeans, buys natural gas, buys petroleum. And in a time when Iran is and the strait is closed, I think American energy is going to be an area where we hopefully can find common ground. It sounds like from the reporting that there's been an agreement on the H200 chips from NVIDIA. Frankly, I'm not in favor of that. Respectfully, I disagree with that. I think it's not going to do anything but accelerate China's AI rise, but that was the decision I think's made, and that's very valuable to China. I think that's probably allowing them to make some pretty significant concessions on the other side. And so, you know, I think the way I'd take about this, talk about this, I think there's probably some tactical wins that the president's going to be able to bring back and say, we've made real progress. Also making sure that China lives up to the commitments it's made in the past.
5: You're traveling around all over the ultimate battleground state of Pennsylvania. I want to get kind of your read on what you see on the ground in Pennsylvania. You won a close election, thankfully, Senate seat. John Fetterman is also there. You have a very good relationship with Fetterman. I'm curious what you think his political future is going to be. And generally, when you're going around and talking to your constituents all over Pennsylvania, what are they telling you they care about the most as the midterms get closer and closer?
6: Yeah, I think it's, I think they feel mostly pretty good. Jobs, and the economy is the focus. I mean, they're certainly very, very focused on Iran and other things. But I think they're really seeing the benefit of a number of the big things President Trump has done, particularly energy dominance for an energy state. We're the second largest producer of energy. We're the fourth largest natural gas reserves in the world. So, Clay, if we were a country, we'd be number four. And Pennsylvania last week. I visited Shippingport. They're making a big coal conversion to natural gas. 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That's 1% of domestic energy demand. So huge job creation from advanced manufacturing, data centers, and energy. I think they're feeling some more money in their pockets because of the Working Families Tax Cut Act, $3,500 on average, 11% more money in the pockets of folks. But I also think they're feeling that jump in gas prices. If you're living paycheck to paycheck, which a lot of Pennsylvanians are, $52,000 a year is the median income. And if gas goes up a buck and a quarter, man, you feel it. And so I don't want to downplay that. They're feeling it. I think they know that we can't let Iran have a nuclear weapon, so they support the president, but they're feeling the bite, and I think they're hoping, and I'm hoping, that will come to an end relatively quickly.
5: You have a good relationship with Senator Fetterman, also from Pennsylvania. I know he voted for your friend Kevin Warsh to be put on as chair of the new Fed board. What can you tell us about Fetterman? What do you see his future and about the new Fed chair?
6: You know, I've got a great relationship with him. I admire him. I think he's shown a lot of courage and independence. And, you know, he campaigned against me, but we forged a relationship where we both said, listen, what do we need to do together to help Pennsylvania? Now, we disagree on a lot. He votes 80% of the time or more with Democrats. So it's not like we agree on everything, but we look for areas where we can do good things for Pennsylvania, whether it's fentanyl or whether it's funding for the highways or whatever it is. I always tease him. He's pretty popular in Pennsylvania. Unfortunately, he's less and less popular with his party. But if you looked across both parties and independents, he's more popular than I am. And I always say, hey, you may be more popular with Republicans than I am. So who knows what his future holds? I'm not sure. I've never asked him what he plans to do. I've never tried to encourage him to change parties. I think he needs to do what's best for him. But I think he's a pretty unique person. And the thing, it's interesting, Clay. I mean, of all the stuff we've done in Pennsylvania, the Energy and Innovation Summit, the jobs, all the investment that's coming, the thing people pull me aside and say the most about is the fact that he and I work together. And I think, you know, maybe it's because Pennsylvania is a purple state. I'm not sure, but people respect that. They're grateful for it. So I think he's a pretty formidable figure. I'm not sure what he'll do, but I'm wishing him the best.
7: We're speaking to Senator Dave McCormick of Pennsylvania. Hey, Senator, appreciate you being with us. And you unveiled something recently, the Unlock American Energy and Jobs Act. So this has to do with federal permitting process.
6: Yeah.
7: It doesn't sound like something that's going to blow everyone's mind, but actually I'm sure it's incredibly important for the speed of business. It's one of these things where government should get in the way a whole heck of a lot less. What can you tell us about this?
6: Yeah. Well, first of all, I may not have sex appeal, but this is a big deal. This is a big deal. Let me tell you why. I've told President Trump this, and I think he agrees. This isn't just energy policy. This is the single most important thing we could do for the economy. It's a really big deal. What's happening now is laws like the Clean Water Act and NEPA and other things have been hijacked by the environmental activists to stop investment. To stop investment in projects like nuclear power plants and gas-fired plants. And so what my legislation does is it streamlines permitting. It takes about 6 years to get a permit on average for an energy project in America. It took 3.5 years to win World War II. This is ridiculous. And we have to stop it. And so what the bill does is it basically puts a limited amount of time for environmental review, 1 year. It requires that if there's a permit is approved, it's permanent. In other words, you can't relitigate it down the road. And finally, if you're going to disapprove a permit, you have to give a written justification of how approving the permit would be in violation of the law. Those seem so simple and common sense. If we were able to do that, it would unlock $1.5 trillion of capital that's sitting on the sidelines waiting for these projects. And, you know, I was a CEO for a number of years. I was an investor. You can't live in this world of uncertainty where you allocate capital and then it gets relitigated. That's the reason three pipelines were canceled in Pennsylvania since 2019. So this could be a big deal for the economy. It's an area where I think we can find enough bipartisan support, because the permitting, the accelerating of permitting would be across everything. It's nuclear, it's natural gas, it's coal, it would be solar, it would be wind, whatever it is. It supports an all of the above energy strategy. It just streamlines the permitting for all.
5: Stock market is setting a record high today. I shared that fact on social media. Every time I do, people say, yeah, that's great, Clay, but I don't feel it. Stock, obviously, the oil and gas prices are up. It sometimes takes a while. As you well know, you're a business guy. The U.S. economy is an aircraft carrier that you're trying to turn. It takes a while for people to start to feel it. So I'm curious how you straddle this, because Buck and I think about it a lot, too. The numbers are actually pretty good for the economy. Yeah. AI growth so far is very positive. But when people don't feel that yet, when you are too optimistic, you risk seeming out of touch with the way that people feel. How do you reconcile on-the-ground data with really kind of emotional feels with larger economic trends? Because I do think things are getting better, but if people don't feel it, they can say, oh, you're out of touch. Man. How do you balance it?
6: You're right. Well, I completely agree with you in getting that messaging right. The truth is as follows. Things are better. If you're a working family, things are better. If you're anybody in the economy, things are better than they were under Joe Biden. Inflation, take away the last 2 months because of what's happening with Iran, is significantly less than it was during the Biden administration, about half of what it was on average. Wage growth is about double. Wage growth was 2.5 under Biden. It's 4. Given the Working Families Tax Cut Act, every family has $3,500 more in their pocket. The job numbers are strong. So the economy is getting better for you, and there's a lot more on the horizon that's going to make it better. So that is true. The other thing that's true is that people are still feeling pinched and struggling, particularly in three areas: energy prices, housing prices, and healthcare cost. All three of those continue to grow, and that's putting a lot of pressure on folks. So we need to continue to do the things that President Trump has laid out. For example, the most favored nation provision on pharmaceuticals. Pharmaceuticals are 20% of healthcare costs, particularly have a huge impact on elders. The housing bill that came out of the Senate and the House, we're trying to find a common bill that we can send to the president's desk. Housing prices in Pennsylvania went up 11% last year. So that's a pinch. And energy prices. And that particularly the gas prices as a result of the conflict in Iran. The way to address that in the medium and long term is permitting reform and all the things that get more energy into our system. Our energy dominance is incredible, but energy demand is growing. So as we build out this new energy, we have to build out more for consumers to take down prices, even though we're also supporting data centers and other things. So we got a lot of work to do, but the American people should feel confident that this economy is getting better, and they need to acknowledge that, even as we also acknowledge there's more work to do.
7: Super important question for you before we close, Senator. We can make this one quick, but Clay has this crazy idea that Kamala is going to be the Democrat nominee in 28, and I still think it's going to be Gavin Newsom. Can you just tell him that I'm right?
6: Listen, I mean, my two favorite guys, here's what I will say. I campaigned alongside, I mean, not with her, but obviously she was in Pennsylvania the whole time. And she could not connect to the people of Pennsylvania. And I believe part of the reason Trump won and I won in Pennsylvania was Kamala Harris and Bob Casey could not say the word fracking. It could not come out of their mouth. They could not acknowledge this energy revolution, what was required. So she's going to have to get very much a PhD in what the issues are for working people, before she's going to be able to win, nationwide and certainly win in Pennsylvania. I can't speak for Gavin Newsom. All I know is when I listen to him on these podcasts and he talks about that tough upbringing he had and how he went to the school of hard knocks. I mean, it's hard for me to imagine that's a guy that's going to connect with people on the fracking rig in Pennsylvania too. So I give them both a thumbs down, but you know, what do I know?
5: Good stuff as always, Senator. Look forward to seeing you again, and thanks for the time.
6: All right. Thanks, guys. Have a good day.
7: Thank you. 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It's the Sabre Smart Pepper Spray that is Bluetooth activated, so you're notified the second that it is deployed. 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
11: Soybeans and corn are up. Cattle are up sharply, and so are hogs. 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Stein has yield. Soybeans are higher on short covering and technical buying. July beans up a nickel at 12.31 and three quarters. August beans up 4 1/4 at 12.26. Corn is higher on short covering and technical buying. July corn's up 2.5 at 42.5. September corn up 2.5 at 4.88 and three quarters. The wheat complex is mostly lower. Live and feeder cattle are up sharply on technical buying. June live's up 5.35 at 253.05. August feeder is up 4.87 at 361.42. Hogs are supported by oversold signals. June lean hogs up $2.60. Cents at 101.02, July lean hogs up 305 at $106. I'm Megan Grebner, Brownfield Ag News.
12: Hey everybody, Casey Hendrickson here. A leading Democrat for the Senate has been lying about his job for a long time. We'll talk about that and more Thursday, 3 to 6 on WoWo.
7: Welcome back here to Clay and Buck. We got some calls. Here we go. Donna in Virginia, African-American woman who agrees with Clay about Kamala. Oh, my. Let's go, Donna. What's going on?
13: Yeah, unfortunately, Clay is correct. Any black woman that will vote Democratic just because will vote for Kamala, especially the angry college-educated ones. And I can say this. There's a black woman with a master's degree in education.
7: What did you don't think they'll vote for handsome Gavin, though? I mean, you know, what about that smile?
13: No, Kamala first, even though they may not even like her, but they'll vote for her first because she's a black woman.
5: Donna, thank you, Donna in Virginia, but Donna. Dan in Tampa says, I don't know anything about black women. He's married to one. He disagrees, I guess, with Donna, too. Dan, fire away.
14: Yeah, I disagree with Donna wholeheartedly. Kamala, first of all, doesn't even admit she's black. Secondly, the way she disrespected the black community by not even coming out giving a concession speech and left all the people at Howard looking stupid. Thirdly, Morgan said he's not giving her another penny. He's a huge Democratic donor. And fourthly, when she said Beyonce was going to give a concert and Beyonce said two words and got off the stage, she's burnt her car with black people. We're exhausted with her. She's not a black woman. She doesn't claim to be a black woman. We don't identify her as a black woman.
5: Done. That's a strong take from Dan in Tampa. That was funny, Buck. Do you remember when they advertised Beyonce was going to show up and then she didn't perform at all? That was kind of remarkable. And Trump was right. Kamala made a big deal of being Indian. She's half Indian, half black. And then she pivoted in a big way and decided that she wanted to identify as black primarily for the campaign. We will see. Put a pin in this one. Not going to shock you, Buck. I think I'm right. More fun tomorrow.
0: Speaking truth and having fun. 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
20: The U.S. and China on the same page. Lisa Brady, Fox News. The White House says both countries agree Iran cannot have a nuclear weapon. Presidents Trump and Xi discussing the Strait of Hormuz, along with economic cooperation and fentanyl, before a banquet that also included U.S. business leaders.
21: In his toast to Xi Jinping at the state dinner, President Trump referred to him as a friend, saying the two countries had
22: one of the most consequential relationships in world history,
21: and inviting the Chinese leader to Washington in September. A Chinese summary of today's meeting had President Xi describing Taiwan as the most important issue in U.S.-China relations. The White House summary didn't mention Taiwan at all.
20: Fox's Jonathan Savage. President Trump calls the talks extremely positive. The CDC just confirming 41 people in the U.S. are now being monitored for hantavirus. However, there are no active cases of it in the U.S. This after 18 people from an infected cruise were sent to two medical facilities in Nebraska and Atlanta. State lawmakers pushing for a vote on gun legislation in Minnesota are set to try a different tactic tonight.
23: Minnesota House Democrats preparing to host a sit-in if Republican Speaker Lisa Daymuth doesn't present a gun ban bill that passed the Democrat-controlled state Senate May 4th. State Rep. Samantha Sensor-Murrah saying the sit-in
24: for everyone across Minnesota who has lost someone to gun violence.
23: The bill, in the wake of last summer's deadly mass shooting at a Minneapolis church and school at the hands of a suicidal transgender shooter. Opponents of the bill say it targets commonly owned firearms, turns law-abiding Minnesotans into criminals, and builds a state-run registry of every gun owner. That the bill does nothing to stop criminals who already ignore current laws.
20: Fox's Jeff Manasso. The crash of a small medical plane under investigation in New Mexico, where four people were killed, and a fire associated with the crash has grown to about 30 acres in dry, windy conditions. 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
1: Sunny and 54 degrees. I'm David Shea in the WoWo Newsroom. In our top local story, a sentencing closes out a hospital drug theft case in Fort Wayne.
2: Wayne 15 reports 33-year-old Kristen Pearson was sentenced after pleading guilty to stealing medications while working as a nurse at Parkview. Investigators say she falsified records involving patient pain medication, including fentanyl, and received a two-year prison sentence with both years suspended. Macy Gray, WoWo News.
1: And WPTA reports the Fort Wayne Flames Indoor Soccer Club is returning this winter after a nearly 40-year hiatus. Organizers say the team aims to revive a fan base that once filled the Coliseum. 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As far as crashes, we have two going on right now. First one's going to be in the 1900 block of West State Boulevard. Second one's going to be at Bluffton and Broadway. So our slowdowns both directions on Lima Road as you approach DuPont, and then some congestion on the east side, 469 northbound, starting right around exit 21. 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
3: From 21 Alive, I'm meteorologist Michael Morinelli. Sunny skies and highs in the 60s through the rest of the afternoon today. It's a very nice day. Go out and take advantage of the sunshine. Heading into the day tomorrow, we are expecting temperatures to stay into the mid-60s with cloud coverage building up and a few isolated showers. I'm meteorologist Michael Morinelli on WoWo 92.3 FM and 1190 AM.
1: Thanks, Michael. Sunny and 64 degrees. 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
12: And good afternoon. Thank you for tuning in to The Burning Truth. I am your host, Casey Hendrickson. So, a lot to talk about today. Did the CIA commit a coup against Tulsi Gabbard? That thing's floating around on the interwebs. We'll talk about that. Can you just, like, hold me to this, please? I need to do that teacher story. Like, I have a massive amount of people who have now contacted me in person and online. Like, I want to know what's going on. Okay. Anytime you point out that, hey, a lot of teachers might be imbeciles, like, anytime you point that out, people are really interested in that. And for various different reasons, there are those who are like, it's impossible. All teachers are flawless. They're the true heroes. And then there's the people who are like, yeah, all teachers are terrible and awful and I hate them all. And the truth is somewhere in between. But it's a trend that's going around that I wanted to make people aware of because it's hysterical and also frightening all at the same time. But I promised now for 2 days to do it, and I haven't done it. People are really mad with me, which is understandable, okay? We will get to the reflecting pool situation because there's some new stuff involving that. And I feel like it's important that we actually have a discussion about it. And a bunch of other stuff, too. Maybe even some dorky geek stuff that that some of you guys won't even really fully appreciate, but still needs to be said. All right, so first things first, let's deal with the situation with Tulsi Gabbard, okay? How can I put it? There are shenanigans, there are concerns, but her office was not raided by the CIA. And I like Representative Ana Paulina Luna, but her running to the press and saying that was not the appropriate thing to do. She's a human being. She's entitled to mistakes. She made them. And it has been clarified, but there's still a lot of speculation about what actually transpired, what actually happened, and what's really going on. And the fact that the story flew under the radar has even more people very skeptical. I know it's Thursday, but it's a day that starts in T, so we got the tinfoil hat out here, okay? There's a lot of those conspiracies floating around, like, wait a minute, hold on a second. This happened. We didn't even find out about it until the CIA whistleblower, who, by the way, like, I actually was covering, but I didn't cover this aspect of his testimony, until he actually said it in a hearing. And the moment we had this CIA whistleblower, you know, which he was testifying to the Fauci cover up and all that stuff with COVID, but he also hit a bunch of other stuff, including like this seizure of documents that ended up happening. And when that happened, like a lot of people just, their spidey sense went, I'm like, wait a minute, why haven't we heard about the CIA going into the ODNI office, the office of the director, Tulsi Gabbard, and taking 40 boxes of documents that she is now tasked with declassifying via executive order? And why would the CIA take those? And so then, you know, people started looking at it. And then, of course, the reporting was they raided. And then Ana Paulina Luna, representative, she runs to the press and she mentions this on News Nation that they raided her office because that's what the reporting was saying. Now, she deserves credit here. She immediately corrected that when she found out that it wasn't a raid. But it was still one of those things where it's like, hold on a second, I'm finding out now that like the CIA is going into Tulsi Gabbard's office and they're seizing documents. Tulsi Gabbard's not posting about it like at all in her account. The CIA Director Radcliffe is not posting about it on his account. So everybody's like, what's going on here? And then you find out that it happened a while ago and nobody knew. So not only was the story, when we learned about it with the whistleblower's testimony, still largely non-existent in the media, which seems really bizarre. It would be bizarre in any news cycle, but especially in the news cycles that we have going right now, seems a little strange that the news media wouldn't be all over going, the CIA busted into Tulsi Gabbard's office and stole a bunch of documents. It's a little weird. Again, these are documents on the JFK assassination. And these are documents on the CIA's mind control operation MKUltra, which the CIA has previously said, we had all of the documents released, and then we ended up finding out that they didn't have all of the documents released, and that these declassified documents, or these documents that will be declassified, that Tulsi Gabbard has been tasked by the president to declassify, well, what are they hiding? And that's where everybody is kind of looking at this and going, that's a little strange. And then you have, of course, Jesse Waters on Fox News. They're like the only major news outfit that really covers it. And he, again, he's like, they raided her office. So everybody's getting this raid. And this isn't a situation where when they did, in fact, raid Mar-a-Lago and we had, you know, everybody going, oh, it really wasn't a raid. Yes, it was. It was by definition a raid. I read you all the definition. I went over the whole process of it. I was even on News Nation debating two liberal wackadoodles about it, and they kept saying it wasn't a raid. And of course, it was a raid. But, you know, this isn't that situation. This is one of those things where people thought it was a raid, but it was not, okay? So there wasn't a raid, but there was a seizure of about 40 boxes worth of documents that Tulsi Gabbard is, in fact, tasked by the president with reviewing for declassification, and the CIA just snatched them back. And there's definitely questions there. And that is important for everybody to kind of understand that there's an element to this story that originally got just, you know, a little hyperbolic, but it doesn't take away from the fact that there was, once again, a seizure of documents. These documents were brought back to the CIA by the CIA from the ODNI's office, and that there is some serious concerns with that. And the fact that we weren't made aware of it, the fact that it all kind of flew under the radar, a little strange, a little bizarre. The way that they're handling it now, also strange and bizarre. So here's what we got. In a News Nation interview, Representative Ana Paulina Luna, she's from Florida, shared that the CIA unceremoniously took some 40 or so boxes of documents, which she says were related to the JFK assassination and the MK Ultra files. And she took this from the Director of National Intelligence, Tulsi Gabbard's office. They took them from her office as she was reviewing them for declassification. Now, there's some additional details here which will be really sketchy on the CIA's part. But it's important that we understand that there was no raid, okay? So she goes on, and again, this is because of the whistleblower, the testimony the whistleblower gave, some news reports, things like that, and that's why it kind of broke the way that it did. The reporting was that there was a raid. Ana Paulina Luna repeated that. It wasn't accurate. The ODNI's spokesperson actually said there was no raid. This is not accurate to phrase it this way at all. But we had the whistleblower. And you know what? Just go ahead and cue my audio, please, Victor. I'm just going to play it. So, again, this is the whistleblower who is, this is James Erdman III. He's testifying before Congress, and he talks about the 40 boxes or so. This is like the first time that anybody even heard of this, because this did not happen yesterday. So everybody's like, wait a minute, why didn't we know that they took back these boxes, and why is this being described as a raid? What's going on?
5: The CIA refused to provide information necessary to understand why analytical standards at the CIA were violated. The CIA illegally monitored the computer and phone usage of DIG personnel, their investigations, and contact with whistleblowers. These were Americans being spied upon illegally while executing duties directed by the president and under the authority of the Director of National Intelligence. One CIA contractor assisting with the DIG's investigation into the events that transpired between 2022 and 2023 was fired by the CIA one day after meeting with the DIG. When the DIG ceased operations, the CIA also took back 40 boxes of JFK files and MK Ultra files being processed for declassification by DNI Gabbard.
12: Okay, so he says that. Then we've got some media outlets, which frankly, I've never even heard of. They ran with the story that there was a raid. Okay, so that's how the story got started. But this is James Erdman in congressional testimony talking about, hey, when this DIG operation they went to the office, they took back these 40 boxes, which are being processed for declassification. Well, that's Tulsi Gabbard's job. She's supposed to be going through this to declassify these things, so the CIA taking them back is clearly an issue. So she actually posted a clarification. She says, clarification, took documents that ODNI had jurisdiction over. Also, this did not happen today and was not a raid. However, it did take place, and we are just being made aware of it based on reporting, etc. So when she first told News Nation that there was a raid, she was repeating what reporters had said. When she got clarification, she immediately put out a statement saying, clarification, this was not a raid. And it didn't happen yesterday. She said today, but that was yesterday. But we're just being made aware of it, which is a little sketch. So Olivia Coleman, who is the DNI spokeswoman, she says, this is false. The CIA did not raid the DNI's office. All right. So the DNI has officially, the ODNI has officially said we were not raided by the CIA. I don't think I need to explain like what type of seriousness this would be if the CIA were to raid the Director of National Intelligence's office in order to take back documents. Like, we also were thinking that this happened yesterday. Where was the president yesterday, Victor? He was in China. So the president and a large portion of his cabinet is in China. And so then you had the specter of, wait a minute, the CIA raided essentially, not their boss, but somebody who like oversees the intelligence community. They raid her office. They take back documents that she's supposed to be working to declassify under presidential decree and executive order while the president is out of the country. That doesn't look good. And they would be right. Luckily, not all of that is accurate. But the actual taking back of these 40 boxes is still very concerning for a few different reasons. We'll tell you why coming up on The Burning Truth.
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3: All right. So now, the Office of the Director of National Intelligence, that is Tulsi Gabbard. Her spokesperson, Olivia Coleman, said this is false. The CIA did not raid the DNI's office. Mike Lee responded to that. He's a senator from Utah. He goes, it's immaterial whether those documents were in her personal office. If those documents were taken away from her custody by the CIA as she was preparing to declassify them, that is a problem. Keep in mind, Tulsi Gabbard was given an order by the president to review these files on the JFK assassination and the MKUltra program for declassification. That's what she was doing. And the CIA came and said, "Mine," and took them back. Okay? There wasn't a raid, but there was some shenanigans. So when James Erdman III went before the Senate hearing on Wednesday and corroborated a 2023 House report that claimed that Fauci pressured the intelligence agencies to hide the fact that COVID escaped from a lab in Wuhan, he let this thing slip as well. And again, he was talking about the Digg investigation and everything else. It's really not relevant, okay? But that's how it came out. He was just kind of explaining all of this stuff. So then you got Katie Pavlich. Katie Pavlich is a friend of the program. We've brought her to town for events and things like that previously. So Katie Pavlich and Anna Paulina Luna did clarify that they were not raids. However, the CIA did take the files. So this is what Katie Pavlich posted. Update on this and more at 10 p.m. on News Nation. I just spoke to an intelligence official who told me the following. Okay. So this is after Representative Anna Paulina Luna said, hey, clarification, they did take these documents, but it wasn't a raid, and it didn't happen today. It actually happened some time ago. So she provided that clarification. Katie Pavlich, who does have contacts in the intelligence community, reached out to one of them. Here's what they told her. The documents were not taken today, and it was not a raid on DNI Gabbard's office. Again, this would be for yesterday, okay? People from the CIA took documents related to the JFK assassination and MKUltra from the National Reconnaissance Office last year. And we're in the fifth month of the year, dude. That's at least 6 months ago. You know what? It happened during that shutdown. We're just finding out about this. Isn't that crazy? So it happened last year in the middle of the night. Not at all shady, Victor. During the government shutdown. Okay. So during a government shutdown, the Director of National Intelligence, Tulsi Gabbard, had documents, 40 boxes worth, on two subjects that she was tasked with sorting for declassification by the president via executive order.
12: And during a government shutdown, in the middle of the night, the CIA went into the National Reconnaissance Office and took the documents back. So like I said, it's not a raid, but it's really shady. Catch my drift? Have to enunciate for those couple of people who want to contact the FCC. So they did this in the middle of the night during the government shutdown and have not returned the documents and is withholding them from the Office of the Director of National Intelligence. Because the CIA is withholding these documents, they cannot be declassified and scanned for public release. So this intelligence source to Katie Pavlich said the CIA doesn't think they answer to anyone, and I doubt that the CIA Director Radcliffe even knew about it. Isn't that interesting? Because that becomes the other thing. Radcliffe has been an ally of Trump. So there's a lot of people don't like him, but Radcliffe has been an ally of Trump. So it's like, what's going on here with Radcliffe? Is he the one directing the CIA against Tulsi Gabbard, the Director of National Intelligence? Katie Pavlich's source, I don't know if they're right, but her source says they don't even think that the director knew about it, which means a bunch of spooks went in

0: Hey, Wobbleland, it's KB here. Listen up for a minute. We need to talk about my friends over at Fred Tenya Shoes because a lot of people are surprised by this. 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
1: So, Catherine Herridge, she goes, exclusive, credible sources tell me that elements of the intelligence community, federal law enforcement, and Congress have targeted DNI Gabbard's Director's Initiative Group, or DIG, because it revealed uncomfortable facts and findings on several matters that were entrenched in the intelligence community. That was February of this year when she posted that. So Catherine Herridge in February had sources telling her that the CIA, well, the intelligence community, had targeted Tulsi Gabbard's office because they didn't like her releasing secrets that were embarrassing these agencies. And then now we find out about this thing, which actually happened last year in the middle of the night, and we can't get those documents declassified anymore because the CIA is holding on to them. Really shady stuff. Got more coming up on The Burning Truth.
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3: Sunny and 64 degrees. I'm David Shea in the WOWO newsroom. Now our top local stories. A Muncie man is facing felony charges after an online child exploitation investigation led detectives to a Delaware County home.
4: Indiana State Police say 20-year-old Sebastian Parker was arrested Wednesday after investigators served a search warrant at a home on North Wildwood Lane in Muncie. Detectives began the case after receiving a cyber tip from the National Center for Missing and Exploited Children and say Parker is now facing felony charges tied to possession of child sexual abuse material, including images involving a child under 12. Brian Ford, WOWO News.
3: And a man was killed Wednesday afternoon in a shooting at a Fort Wayne apartment complex on Abbey Drive. Medics tried to save him at the scene, but he died within minutes. 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That's 482-2273. 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
5: Fox News, I'm John Saucier. President Trump meeting with Chinese President Xi Jinping in Beijing today. The president called the relationship between the two countries one of the most consequential in history.
6: We had extremely positive and productive conversations and meetings today with the Chinese delegation earlier.
5: President Xi calling for the United States and China to become partners and not rivals. Senate Minority Leader Chuck Schumer believes President Xi is out negotiating President Trump and leaving the U.S. in a vulnerable position.
7: If Xi out negotiates Trump, and if America emerges from these negotiations weaker than it was before, there'll be only one person to blame: Donald Trump.
5: President Trump says China's agreed not to send military gear to Iran, and they agree the Strait of Hormuz should be reopened. A ship anchored off the UAE was seized and taken towards Iran. 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
3: 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As far as crashes, we're looking pretty good right now. No crashes to report. As far as slowdowns, 469 northbound. Now starting right around exit 19. Some congestion over there. And then both directions on 930 as you approach Maple Crest. Other than that, the interstates and highways look pretty good, but if you see something, text us at 447-1190 or call the tip line at 447-NEWS. That's 447-6397.
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8: From 21 Alive, I'm meteorologist Michael Morinelli. Sunny skies and highs in the 60s through the rest of the afternoon today. It's a very nice day. Go out and take advantage of the sunshine. Heading into the day tomorrow, we are expecting temperatures to stay into the mid-60s with cloud coverage building up and a few isolated showers. I'm meteorologist Michael Morinelli on WOWO 92.3 FM and 11.

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1: All right, I want to talk about this reflecting pool thing just a little bit, because I honestly, I think it's important, because one of the things outside of like your typical policy positions that I am really aligned with the president on is upgrading and beautifying the country. And that includes his plans for new cities, his architecture ideas, which we have to get away from the stupid brutalism nonsense that we have everywhere. Did you see that Obama, everybody hates his library. Like, the people in Chicago where this thing is being built are actually outside protesting it. And then he cut a video on May 4th, because May the 4th be with you, Star Wars Day. He cut a video even bragging about how his presidential library looks like the Death Star. First of all, it doesn't look like the Death Star, because the Death Star looks cool. But it does look like something that would be, you know, grotesque in that universe. But he was joking about it. It's like, nobody likes the look of this thing, like, at all. It's gross. And that is going to be forever a part of your legacy, which, again, for a lot of people, they're like, yeah, it's disgusting and it's an eyesore, but honestly, it makes sense. So I guess we're getting exactly what we should have when it comes to the presidential library for Mr. Barry. But this situation with the reflecting pool has been one of the more laughable, I don't know what you would call it, freakouts that you're seeing from these folks on the left. Because the reflecting pool, again, we're talking about something multiple administrations deep. Everybody understands it needs to be addressed and it needs to be fixed. But Trump's the guy that got it done. Multiple administrations deep. Everybody realized we needed a ballroom. Everybody realized we needed to do something to the White House to add, because there isn't a lot of real estate in D.C., so you've got to add on to stuff. We needed to do something at the White House for these big formal events that were more secure and were more esteemed, okay? We have to do that. Everybody has been saying that. For as long as I have been an adult in this country, that has been a major concern in presidential administrations. It's just that nobody could get it done. And the reason that nobody could get it done is because everybody wanted the taxpayer to pay for it. They could just never get it through to actually get it paid for. Trump's like, all right, bypass the taxpayer then. Let's just do the public-private partnership thing, which is honestly how we should be operating as a country a lot more. Now, there are obviously downsides to that, but the upside is you don't have taxpayer money at the extent that it would normally be going into these things, being funneled into these things. And if you were to do public-private partnerships, you could fix Route 66, high-speed rail, all of this stuff. And these would be things that would leap us forward in our infrastructure, and it's something that really needs to be pursued. So all of these presidents previous have wanted to fix the reflecting pool. Some have even tried. It's all failed. It is all completely and totally failed. And then suddenly, we end up having some success and watching people lose their minds over this has been pretty darned hysterical. Where did it go? I had this stupid thing. I wanted to play this very, very specific soundbite, and I don't know where it went. So I got to hold on a second, because you guys need to hear this soundbite from CNN. I think it's important. But somehow, some way, I don't know. I guess it didn't save to my system, because I'm already back into yesterday. All right, let me open up the history, folks. See, I'm a professional. This is how this works. So we open the history page and CNN. Sorry, it's annoying, but it is what it is. No, okay. I'm just gonna have to pull it up during a commercial break or something, because I can't find it. I thought I saved it in my daily show prep. I didn't. So I have to play it for you in a little bit. All right, so the reflecting pool. So you got Senator Fetterman. He's come out, and he has now, once again, attacked the left for having a conniption fit over the reflecting pool. So, in, let's see, hold on a second. President Donald Trump's overhaul of the long-neglected reflecting pool has become the latest target for the usual Trump-hating mob, which now seems to object to basic maintenance if the wrong man orders it. The pool had been leaking for years, suffered algae blooms, and was wasting millions of gallons of water annually. That, by the way, all of that is after Barack Obama did a full renovation of it. Everybody forgets that. Barack Obama did a full renovation of the reflecting pool in 2012. I mean, well, I think it was completed in 2012. That inconvenient reality keeps getting buried under performative outrage. Trump said that the project could be done for about $1.8 million, and the Interior Department's latest contract value is $13.1 million, according to the New York Times. New York Times tried to dress that up as a scandal, but even its own report admitted the pool had been chronic leaks and algae blooms, algae problems for decades. Now, I mean, a little over a decade. So we jump from this. You saw it all over the internet. Like, it's $13 million. And everybody's, I mean, normal people are looking at this going, yeah, so what? It's $13 million. Well, he said it was going to be $1.8. So? So what? Like, what does it matter? The government awarded that firm a no-bid contract last month, bypassing the requirement to seek competing offers by saying that the situation was so urgent that any delay would cause serious injury to the government. Now, the firm that they hired is a firm that Trump had worked with many times before, okay? Now, they want to go ahead and make the claim that that is improper or wrong or whatever, and with the no-bid contract. Let's not pretend that the government doesn't award no-bid contracts all the time. They do. But Trump chose them because he knew their work. He had worked with them many times. He trusted the quality of work that they were going to do. And the bid that they gave him was so much cheaper than what all of the previous bids by previous administrations have been quoted that it was a good deal. And they're trying to pitch a fit about changing the color to blue and all of that stuff. And it won't reflect right. It'll reflect fine. The government has not publicly said what that injury would have been because they're saying that, you know, if we didn't do this now, there could be serious injury to the government. 250th anniversary is coming up. I think having the reflecting pool, you know, probably the most prominent landmark in D.C. outside of the White House itself, probably important to have up and running for your 250th birthday. Instead, it has cited Mr. Trump's desire to get the work done before the country's 250th birthday on July 4th. So they're saying that the government's not saying what this serious injury to the government could be, and instead they're saying it needs to be done before the birthday party on July 4th. Yeah, that's the serious injury. You're going to have this major event in Washington, D.C., and the reflecting pool is going to be what, full of algae? And looking like you had a bunch of homeless people run through and take a crap in it, because, by the way, homeless people run through and take a crap in it. Public contracting records do not say why the contract's cost increased so sharply on Friday. Katie Martin, spokeswoman for the Interior Department, said that the higher price reflects the effort necessary to expedite the timeline of completing the leak prevention coating project. More people, more materials, more equipment, longer hours ahead of the 250th birthday. So the New York Times is like, scandal! It's more expensive than we were told. They won't tell us why, but they literally told you why. Did I miss something? They said they won't tell us why. They just told you why. The contracting records do not say why the contract's cost increased, okay? But the spokesperson told you why. That's why. It's not, this is not difficult. So Senator Fetterman hopped on, and he goes, stop this henpecking. $13 million ? This is an iconic American place and was in serious disrepair. Get over the TDS and celebrate this is getting done for our 250th. And he posted an American flag with it. So Fetterman's now being attacked because he's like, why are you all pitching a fit about $13 million? That's a really good question, especially considering we have a quote from the Biden administration to fix it, and we have an actual cost from the Obama administration when it was fixed in 2012. We'll talk about that coming up in just a couple of minutes.
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2: High school sports are unique compared to other youth sports programs. 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
3: A glue guy's performance isn't measured in stats, and their impact doesn't show up on a highlight reel.
4: And girls can be glue guys too. They're the players who are always willing to die for a loose ball, take a charge, or keep the energy of the bench up. They're the element that keeps a team's chemistry intact.
3: High school sports are where glue guys have a chance to develop, where they learn that intangibles are just as important as skill.
2: Developing glue guys is one of the things that makes high school sports essential. After they leave high school, glue guys are the teammates who help make businesses, families, and communities successful. I'm IHSAA Commissioner Paul Neidig. Buy a ticket to your school's athletic events and support high school sports, building up the glue guys we all need. This is celebrating their impact. This is honoring their pride. This is your IHSAA.
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1: All right, I found the audio that I wanted to play for you. So Fetterman goes out there and tells all of the Democrats, stop your henpicking. It's $13 million for the reflecting pool. This is a national icon and a monument. For crying out loud, stop crying about it. Paraphrasing. Ladies and gentlemen, I want to take you back to 2012. In 2012, Barack Obama had spent 2 years and $34 million doing a full renovation of the reflecting pool. Victor, is $34 million still less than $13 million, or more than $13 million? Mm-hmm. So the $13 million in today's cash versus the $34 million in 2012 cash. We'll do the conversion for you here in a minute. But it was completed in 2012. And so CNN did this segment about this renovation that cost the taxpayers $34 million renovating the reflecting pool. Have a listen to this whole segment from CNN in 2012, and you will notice a distinct lack of blame for Obama.
13: There's plenty to take pictures of in downtown Washington, D.C. The Lincoln Memorial, the World War II Memorial, and then there's this. Folks snapping photos of the reflecting pool.
14: It's really sludgy up this end.
13: And what's in it?
15: It's disgusting. It's not right.
13: Algae.
16: It's like, smells like wet dog down here, you know? When my dog came home from a stream, he always smelled like this, so it's gross.
13: The Lincoln Memorial reflecting pool reopened at the end of August to great fanfare after a $34 million renovation that lasted nearly 2 years. But less than a month later, the famous pool of water is full of algae. Algae are simple organisms that thrive in areas where there is heat and sunlight. You have plenty of that here.
17: The water may not look great, but it doesn't pose a health or safety hazard. It's really just the yuck factor.
18: If it's sunny, if it's really warm, it will rise to the top. So on some days, depending on the weather, you will see algae at the top, and they look like small islands of algae.
13: But why has algae suddenly become a problem? The reflecting pool was renovated to fix cracks and leaks, but it also included installing a system to draw water from the nearby tidal basin into the pool instead of using city drinking water. Algae naturally grows in the tidal basin. Plus, the renovated pool holds less water. That shallow depth is a perfect condition for algae to grow, a bit of an embarrassment for the Park Service.
19: It's really a shame that they hadn't planned out this a little bit better so you wouldn't have algae growing after all this time and money.
13: The reflecting pool is not reflecting.
14: It's nasty.
13: Much of anything. Lisa Sylvester, CNN.
1: Watching people complain about it. They're making it blue. It won't reflect. Have you seen the algae growing in it? And the trash that's in it and everything else? Like, this is, again, that is in 2012. You'll notice that the Parks Department is embarrassed about this. Yeah, who was in charge? Barack Obama was. $34 million in 2012 dollars is over $49 million today. So in 2012, there's the equivalent of $49 million full renovation of the reflecting pool, which was there to fix major issues with it. Okay? And nobody pitched a fit about it. But, hey, we're going to go ahead and bring water in from the basin instead of using city water, which gave us an algae problem. We're going to make it shallower, too, so we use less water, which exacerbated the algae problem. So in 2012, the full renovation of this thing, which again was done in the Obama administration, massive failure. A massive failure. They completely changed the way everything was done. The cracks that were fixed, not good enough because it still leaks. So Joe Biden looked into getting it repaired. $301 million was the estimate. $301 million. So Barack Obama spent $34 million, the equivalent of over $49 million. Biden was quoted $301 million. And Donald Trump, at this point, the contract, just so they can get it done before the birthday on July 4th, is $13 million, and people are acting like it's a scandal. Doesn't make much sense, does it? But Trump, you know, because he's in China and he's posting memes all over the internet, he posted, he says, Democrats love sewage, and he's got an AI of the reflecting pool with all of the garbage and filth in it with Barack Obama, Joe Biden, and Nancy Pelosi swimming in it. It's just, it's hysterical. Again, a lot of people are like, funniest president ever. Probably. And so CNN, who ran that report that I just played for you in 2012, CNN is running around pitching a fit that that Donald Trump is posting this stuff while he's over in China and that they have to cover it, even though nobody cares about it. Well, if nobody cares about it, then why are you posting about it? Then why are you talking about it? Maybe just keep your mouth shut. My clock went down, so you gotta give me a countdown here. All right, we gotta go. We got more coming up on The Burning Truth.
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22: Munitions necessary to both defend our forces as well as conduct a broad range of contingencies.
23: As lawmakers raise concern about air and missile defenses after reports of how much has been used in Iran and reports that Iran still has much of its missile and launch capabilities. Admiral Brad Cooper says he has seen open source numbers that are not accurate and don't take everything into account, including the impact on Iran's command and control. Iran reportedly seizing another ship, though, off the coast of the UAE.
24: This comes after the Iranians accused the UAE of being directly involved in attacks against their country, and a diplomatic spat overnight that included the Israelis announcing that Prime Minister Benjamin Netanyahu made a secret visit to the UAE during the war, only to see the Emiratis deny it later.
23: Fox's Trey Yingst in Tel Aviv. The White House says China agrees Iran cannot have a nuclear weapon, but there appears to be greater tension over Taiwan at a Beijing summit.
25: We know what President Trump wants, for the Chinese to open China up for American businesses. She wants the U.S. just to get out of the way if he decides to move on Taiwan. This is from the official Chinese readout of the Xi-Trump private meeting. Taiwan independence and cross-strait peace are as irreconcilable as fire and water. Safeguarding peace and stability across the Taiwan Strait is the biggest common denominator between China and the U.S. The U.S. side must exercise extra caution in handling the Taiwan question.
23: Fox's Peter Ducey in Beijing. That statement also warning of possible conflict if that question isn't handled properly. The president's visit to Beijing is scheduled to wrap up overnight tonight, U.S. time. Wall Street rallies. The Dow up 370 points at the bell, back over 50K. 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
2: Sunny and 65 degrees. 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Indiana is changing how parents and educators measure school performance.
3: Indiana Capital Chronicle reports the state's new A through F school grading system will move ahead despite criticism from Attorney General Todd Rokita. The overhaul shifts ratings towards student growth, graduation readiness, and other performance measures instead of relying mostly on standardized test scores. Macy Gray, WOWO News.
2: Governor Mike Braun says the updated system adds accountability and better reflects student progress. And WPTA reports firefighters rescued a dog from a burning home on Fort Wayne's northeast side Wednesday night. Crews say the house was empty and the fire was knocked down in about 15 minutes. News is brought to you by the Clyde Theater, presenting comedian David Cook November 8th. Tickets go on sale this Friday at 10 a.m. online at ClydeTheater.com and the Clyde Theater box office on Bluffton Road. As far as crashes, we do have two going on right now. First one's going to be at Ingle and Ardmore. Second one's going to be in the 5,000 block of Riviera Drive. As far as slowdowns on Lima Road, both directions as you approach DuPont and then 469 northbound starting right around exit 19. 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
4: From 21 Alive, I'm meteorologist Michael Morinelli. Sunny skies and highs in the 60s through the rest of the afternoon today. It's a very nice day. Go out and take advantage of the sunshine. Heading into the day tomorrow, we are expecting temperatures to stay into the mid-60s with cloud coverage building up and a few isolated showers. I'm meteorologist Michael Morinelli on WOWO 92.3 FM and 1190 AM.
2: Thanks, Michael. Sunny and 65 degrees. 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
1: I did forget one aspect of the reflecting pool thing, so we'll do that real quick and then we'll move on to other stuff. 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Good afternoon. Thank you for tuning in to The Burning Truth. I am your host, Casey Hendrickson. 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We will have premium content following the show today. So if you are a Rumble subscriber, we will do the premium stuff that we started doing last week. Was it last week? I remember the week before. Yeah, last week I was out of town. But people seem to really like it. It's totally different than the show. So we'll do that stuff here at 6 o'clock. All right. So an additional component to this reflecting pool thing. And it is adorable watching all of these people today be like, it doesn't look even. Like, they haven't painted it evenly. Like, this is what happens when you have people who are raised by single mothers and didn't have any male role models around and don't know how to fix or repair anything. This is what happens. They look at a picture and they're like, this doesn't look right. It's because you don't know what you're doing. That's why. Go back to sucking down your soy latte and let the professionals do their job and then judge it based on the completed work. So there is an organization now that is suing President Trump because of the reflecting pool. All right. And now this is where things get pretty darn funny. The Cultural Landscape Foundation wants to put a halt to the reflecting pool painting project, claiming that the current application of blue paint to the basin of the reflecting pool in the National Mall is being done in violation of federal law. The 26-page complaint continues, every day that the resurfacing continues, the historic character of the reflecting pool is being further and fundamentally altered. It was completely altered in 2012. I don't believe that the Cultural Landscape Foundation filed any lawsuits against the Obama administration. I haven't really looked, but I'd be happy to look. But I don't recall there being any stories about that. He completely changed it. He changed its water source. He changed its depth and ruined it. Changing the reflecting pool's color, a key character-defining feature of the site, which is listed in the National Register of Historic Places, argues the TCLF, should be subject to reviews pursuant to Section 106 of the National Historic Preservation Act of 1966 and other laws. The color of the reflecting pool was changed by the algae, you idiots. Like, we haven't seen the reflecting pool since the early 2000s in its original state. The group defines cultural landscapes as works of art, narratives of culture, and expressions of regional identity. They have been publicly critical of President Trump's plans to build a ballroom in the east wing of the White House and construct a triumphal arch near Arlington National Cemetery, writing the projects would change the face of the nation's capital. Yes, that's what happens. Yeah, when you advance. And again, the notion that the Capitol hasn't changed is hysterically stupid, but it is what it is. So anyway, they're probably also irked, writes Red State, that the president and his motorcade drove directly into the empty reflecting pool last week for an up-close look at the project and to meet with the laborers doing the hard work on it. Yeah, people were complaining, oh, you're driving on it, you're going to cause more cracks. Like, he's got to protect himself, like, calm down. All of this could just be passed off as Democrats doing Democrat things. Anything Trump does or says, they'll say or do the exact opposite, except for one thing. The TCLF has a big axe to grind against the Trump administration. That is because the Cultural Landscape Foundation lost hundreds of thousands of dollars worth of federal grants last year after DOGE came onto the scene. Oh, I see. So their year in review that they published themselves early in the year, the new administration's priorities resulted in the cancellation of $30,000 National Endowment for the Arts grant and a $185,000 National Park Service grant that were awarded to TCLF. Oh, okay. We're starting to see what's going on here now. So they're a an NGO, who, non-government organization, was completely funded by the government. The government came in and got rid of waste, fraud, and abuse, a lot of it, not all of it, but a lot of it. And they were on the axe for some of that stuff, and they're really, really mad about it. So that's what's going on here. It has nothing to do with anything else. They just got an axe to grind. That's it. Okay. Good luck with that. The reflecting pool is a completely different color than what it was because of the algae. Or algae, if you're European. All right, we got to talk about the Chicago Bears briefly. Victor, just briefly. Because there is an update on it. Remember, Illinois is going to try and keep the Bears. You know, suddenly Illinois is like, okay, fine, we'll keep the Bears. We'll do a lot of the stuff that you want. Well, maybe not. Before the House passed the mega projects bill last month, we were told, this is the Chicago Sun-Times, that the drafters didn't want to just do some symbolic or token property tax relief. After the chamber passed the bill, we were told that the property tax component would provide meaningful statewide relief for homeowners. Well, the governor's office ran the numbers on the statewide tax relief aspect of the bill and shared the results with Senate Democrats. And it isn't good. The tax relief component is built into the payment in lieu of taxes or pilot, part of the legislation. Mega projects developers would negotiate with local governments what special payments, air quote, they pay on top of property taxes based on frozen assets. The House proposal would take half that special payment money from local governments and divert it to the property tax relief, with 60% of the annual special payments going to local residential taxpayers in the mega projects area, which of course would be a new Chicago Bears stadium in Illinois. The other 40% would go to statewide property tax rebates for homeowners in their primary residences. Aha. Uh-huh. So as you're looking at this, the Chicago Sun-Times assessment is, even with the program, even if it is wildly successful and it produces billions of dollars in special payments, it's really about $60 per homestead. So there isn't a lot of meaningful benefit for the people of Illinois. Illinois has 3.1 million homestead owners, according to the governor's analysis. $20 million special payment for a large-sized industrial development would result in a statewide pot of about $4 million. 40% of $10 million, which is half of the $20 million split, 3.1 million ways, for a total of about $1.29 per homeowner. So their property tax bill, which is designed to help keep the Chicago Bears in Illinois, would provide a benefit to homeowners in Illinois of $1.50. And of course, the politicians are doing what politicians do everywhere. We cut your property taxes. Yeah. Now, that's homestead. Mid-size, $3 million special payment would net Illinois homeowners about 24 cents. And a small $1 million special payment would net you 6 cents. Chicago Sun-Times says, in other words, it's not even worth the mailing cost to send the checks. And even if the program is wildly successful, beyond anybody's imagination, it produces $1 billion in special payments, it's about $60 per homestead. According to the governor's office analysis, requiring a company to negotiate and pay for property tax relief would also be an added complication to negotiating a pilot agreement. Pilot is a tool utilized by 35 states today, so this could risk the loss of projects and revenue that they would generate. Okay. Now, the Chicago Sun-Times actually praises the House for passing the Bears mega projects bill. Says it wasn't easy. As with the Senate's mass transit bill last year, it was one of those whatever-it-takes tasks, and it was a good time for House Speaker Manuel Chris Welch to start conditioning his members to vote on some tough bills as the session progresses. On all of that, he succeeded, but there have been consequences. Senate progressives are up in arms about how the House took the time to pass a Bears stadium bill but did not pass a constitutional amendment to tax the wealthy. So, even looking at this, well, they passed a bill to try to keep the Bears in Illinois. It's not very popular. So that's on the House side of things. So there's still, I mean, it's real small, guys. There's still a chance, okay? if you're one of those who's really hoping for it to happen, there's still a slight chance. All right, we got to talk about this Michigan Senate Democrat candidate. He's the leading Senate Democrat. This guy is a practicing physician, or at least he said he was. Turns out he may not be. We'll talk about that coming up on The Burning Truth.
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Abdul El Sayed. Good Protestant name. He's Michigan Democratic Senate candidate in the primary there. He is running away with that race, too. And he's the overwhelming favorite to win as the Democrat candidate for Senate in Michigan. Well, for years, he has publicly said that he is a physician. But Politico writes that there is overwhelming evidence that he's had no experience as a licensed medical doctor. Now, keep in mind, national publications now are trying to go after Spencer Pratt because in his campaign ad, because I live here and his house isn't there and they've got the, you know, they've got the trailer there. They're like, he actually lives at a hotel most of the time. And so like TMZ's like, your ad misled people. It made it seem like you were living in that Airstream. And he's like, no, my house is gone. Like, TMZ even did a poll. Like, do you think that his ad was misleading? And the poll overwhelmingly said no. Like, yeah, he's a celebrity with money. His kids are not living at the hotel. They live in a different city right now. His family's like, you know, parsed out where they can live. He's living in a hotel sometimes. He does live in the Airstream sometimes, but he goes to the hotel sometimes. And his whole point is, my house used to be here. It's not here anymore. And watching them go after him. And national media is doing everything they can to take him out because of that ad. Like, it's pretty funny. So it's interesting to watch. Politico's at least covering this, but you're not getting the attention on this story that you're getting on Spencer Pratt. This guy's running for senator. Pratt's running for mayor of Los Angeles. Okay, senator is much more esteemed and much more relevant to the country than the mayor of L.A. This guy lied about being a physician, allegedly. Spencer Pratt allegedly made people think that he lives in an Airstream 24/7 as opposed to going to a nice hotel. The news media's priorities are so out of whack. You don't hate them enough. This April, Abdul El Sayed, again, good Protestant name, he gave an interview in a local TV to a local TV journalist where he talked up his credentials as a physician multiple times. In March, he told a group of Teamsters nurses that he had, and I quote, been in enough codes to watch who really does the work. He said the same, and he said that same month on a podcast that, quote, I've been a doctor my whole career. His LinkedIn profile currently says that he's a physician. And late last month, he called himself a physician and epidemiologist at a Council of Baptist Pastors debate in Detroit. But according to a review of Michigan and New York State medical records, he's never been granted a medical license in those states. Abdul El Sayed, good Protestant name, hands-on experience treating patients appears to be a short clinical rotation called a sub-internship at a small hospital in Manhattan for 4 weeks at the end of medical school. He told a podcast in 2022 where he said his job was to be the, like, worst doctor on the team, and he was cosplaying a doctor. That was back in 2022. The perception in Michigan is that he is, at least at one point in his life, a licensed physician, said Chris DeWitt, an unaligned Democratic strategist based in Michigan. That apparently is not the case, and it blows up a big part of his campaign. Chris DeWitt he's a bigwig in politics there. So this is interesting. It's actually kind of staggering how many people try to pull this crap in the modern era. It really is. And a lot of them will actually falsely accuse other people of doing this stuff. That's what's so amazing about it. And they all get busted. They all fade away. So he does have 2 doctorates. Okay? Now, that's different than saying you're a physician. He's got 2 doctorates. But this isn't a Dr. Jill situation where Jill Biden is out there going, call me doctor. Huh. Oh,
oh boy, Hannah Lindau, Abdul El Sayed, again, Protestant name, has made his supposed medical credentials a centerpiece of his campaign, but the truth is he's never held a medical license, never did his residency, never passed the boards, and never practiced medicine independently. This guy is killing every other Democrat in the Senate race. Like, crushing them. If Michigan voters can't trust El Sayed to be honest about something that is so central to his entire rationale for running, how can they trust him to be honest about what he'd do as a United States senator? Ho, ho. Oh, my word. That is crazy. You know what the community notes on this is? This is where things get real interesting, Victor. Somebody community noted Daniel Lippmann. The American Medical Association defines physician as an individual who has received a doctor of medicine degree following successful completion of a prescribed courses of study from a school of medicine. So they're like, he's technically not lying.

0: Hey, Wobbleland, it's KB here. Listen up for a minute. 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
1: A Muncie man is facing felony charges after an online child exploitation investigation led detectives to a Delaware County home.
2: Indiana State Police say 20-year-old Sebastian Parker was arrested Wednesday after investigators served a search warrant at a home on North Wildwood Lane in Muncie. Detectives began the case after receiving a cyber tip from the National Center for Missing and Exploited Children and say Parker is now facing felony charges tied to possession of child sexual abuse material, including images involving a child under 12. Brian Ford, WoWo News.
1: And a man was killed Wednesday afternoon in a shooting at a Fort Wayne apartment complex on Abbey Road. Medics tried to save him at the scene, but he died within minutes. 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
3: Fox News, I'm Tom Graham. President Trump is in Beijing for a summit with Chinese leader Xi Jinping. The two nations have found some common ground over the U.S. conflict with Iran.
4: The White House says after the meeting between President Trump and General Secretary Xi in Beijing, China and the U.S. have agreed Iran cannot have a nuclear weapon and the Strait of Hormuz must be opened without ships paying the toll.
3: Fox's Trey Yang's tensions escalating with Tehran after a ship near the Strait of Hormuz was seized and taken toward Iran. Senators agree they will not get paid during future government shutdowns. Fox's Chris Foster.
5: Senators unanimously passed a resolution to have their salaries withheld during shutdowns. It directs the Secretary of the Senate to withhold pay whenever a government shutdown affects one or more federal agencies.
3: The resolution does not apply to House members who would have to pass their own bill. America is listening to Fox News.
1: 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As far as crashes, one going on right now. It's going to be one of them from earlier at Ingle and Ardmore. As far as slowdowns, 469 northbound starting right around exit 19 and then 69 northbound starting right around exit 316. That one's starting to back up a little bit. Other than that, the interstates and highways look pretty good, but if you see something, text us at 447-1190 or call the tip line at 447-NEWS. That's 447-6397.
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7: From 21 Alive, I'm meteorologist Michael Morinelli. Sunny skies and highs in the 60s through the rest of the afternoon today. It's a very nice day. Go out and take advantage of the sunshine. Heading into the day tomorrow, we are expecting temperatures to stay into the mid-60s with cloud coverage building up and a few isolated showers. I'm meteorologist Michael Morinelli on WoWo 92.3 FM and 1190 AM.
1: Thanks, Michael. Sunny and 65 degrees. 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
6: 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That is C-A-S-E-Y. Somebody just said I look like Brandon Gill with my hair. Is it the little Frank Castle curl that's coming down today? Does Brandon Gill have that? I mean, I could be compared to a lot worse than Brandon Gill. He's a good representative. All right, so Substack is where the Daily Show Prep podcasts and more are at. 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And make sure that you open those emails when you get them. So, this is a post from the Lieutenant Governor Micah Beckwith yesterday. Many Hoosier farmers are being shocked this year by an insane property tax growth of 300%. And again, I'm pretty sure that I had somebody on my live stream the other day, and we were talking about this, say that their property taxes went up 300%. I actually got a message from somebody that has a business, and the property tax on their business is, well, it's substantial. And it's more than you would expect for a lot of construction per square feet. Like, it's bad. So Micah says, this is totally unacceptable. We need to immediately reclassify ag buildings from the 3% property tax class to the 2% class. This would enable a phased-in one-third deduction in assessed value over 5 years on all agricultural buildings and lower the property tax cap. So, I mean, I piped on there and I was like, you can't steal farms from people to build solar fields and data centers unless you price them out, Micah. Some of you seemed to really like that post, but I'm going to put that in the Daily Show Prep for everybody just so you have access to it, but that's your Lieutenant Governor. Okay. I've been saying this for years, man. It's kind of funny that this is happening. I love it. Representative Ireland has decided that, hey, the time has come to really get rid of the open primary system in Indiana, which I have been harping on for a very long time. And for some strange reason, and I don't know why, a lot of you have fought me tooth and nail on this. And open primaries are silly and stupid. And here's why. If you're a Republican or you're a Democrat, the other party should have no say in deciding who your candidate is going to be. Period. Sorry, that's how it is. The argument otherwise doesn't hold water, doesn't make sense. You know, you can go back to the days of Rush Limbaugh doing the Operation Chaos thing and all that stuff, which is basically being alleged in Indiana right now. That's fine. But on principle, Only members of a party should be picking who the party's candidates are going to be. You shouldn't have Democrats deciding who the Republican's going to be. You shouldn't have Republicans deciding who the Democrat's going to be. And if, and this is where the other question comes up, this is the one valid thing, is what if I'm not registered with one of the parties? Okay, then you don't vote in that primary. You know, if you're a third party and nobody's on the ticket, you don't vote. You wait for the general election, and that's on you. If you would like to vote in one of those parties, then you need to register for that party in that state so you can pull that party's primary ballot. Not that hard. Really not that difficult. And it's not unfair to anybody who doesn't belong to any major party. Because if you don't belong to a party, you shouldn't have a say in who the party candidates are. The party's a private entity. Yeah, somebody had responded to me, and they're like, the party should pay for their own primaries and everything else. Listen, I might even be willing to entertain that as long as the government gets rid of any and all regulations of the parties. It's all got to go away. As so long as the state has some regulation over the parties, and I mean any regulation whatsoever, then you can't expect that. But if the state says, you know what, everything we have governing and regulating the political parties in the state of Indiana or Michigan or Ohio, wherever you're at, that's now moot. You guys can do whatever the heck you want, but you're responsible for conducting your own primaries. Now, if that happened, I might be willing to entertain that. I might be. But the truth is the state regulates the snot out of them. Too much, actually. So it doesn't really make sense to make that demand. Now, Andrew Ireland, representative of Indiana, he posted a picture 2 days ago. He was at the White House talking about the need for closed primaries. And I actually responded to it. I'm like, it only took me over 15 years on Indiana radio to get somebody to take this seriously. And I thought it was kind of funny because the Indy Star now has two simultaneous opinion pieces going at the exact same time. I know it's redundant because I said simultaneous. One of the articles that they have running right now is that Republicans spent millions and millions and millions of dollars on this primary, and turnout actually declined. Democrats didn't spend a lot of money at all, and Democrats had record turnout in the primary. Okay. We can see that by who pulled how many ballots for which party, right? So if you pulled a Republican ballot, that's one. If you pulled a Democrat ballot, that's one. Catch my drift. So record number of Democrats voted in the primary, and a drop in Republicans voted in the primary. And of course, the Indy Star opinion piece is making a whole big brouhaha about, you spend so much money on this and less people turned out. It wasn't about getting more people to turn out. It was about winning the race. This is the thing that, you know, people who are disingenuous about how voting works, they don't understand. It's not about getting the most people to turn out. It's about getting the most people to turn out for your side. That's what it's about. It isn't about getting the most people to turn out. And I got news for you. It isn't for the Democrats either. It is always about winning, period, end of story. You don't want the other side to turn out. You want your side to turn out, but not that side. So it doesn't, the money thing and turnout doesn't mean much. But at the same time that they're saying that there's a record number of Democrats who voted in this primary, they're also trying to make the claim that so many Democrats infiltrated the GOP and pulled Republican ballots in the primary that they actually did an Operation Chaos, and they got all of these MAGA Republicans elected instead of the good Republicans, because, again, they don't like the MAGA Republicans. They like the establishment Republicans, because the establishment Republicans have a long, rich history of working with Democrats in the state of Indiana. So anybody who's on the side of the Democrats, they know they're not going to win a lot of these races, so they want the establishment Republicans that they can actually gain ground with to win those races. And when they lose, they get really upset. So they're now putting the angle on there that not only did a record number of Democrats vote in the primary, but that Democrats were able to swing the GOP primary by pulling Republican ballots and manipulating the primary. The problem is that the math doesn't math. It doesn't make sense. You can't have a record number of Democrats doing that and still have enough people left over to totally screw up the GOP's primary. It doesn't math that way. Sorry, the numbers don't line up. But they're now saying that that's why some Republicans want to close the primary, which I find hysterical. This is literally the title of the article in the Indy Star. Democrats may have helped swing a GOP primary. Now some Republicans want to close them. Okay, I've been here over 16 years. One of the first things politically that I said is, you guys have an open primary system here? That's stupid. Why do you do that? And I have spent every single election since then talking about that issue and having a lot of you rebuff that issue with me just being an outsider and, you know, the system works just fine. No, it doesn't work fine. Now, beyond that, and I know that I'm not the only one that's talked about this for all these years. I understand that. But for the past year or so, the lieutenant governor and I have talked about this many times on the show. I have had lawmakers in the state Senate, the state House, gubernatorial candidates, governors themselves. We have had candidates at all levels, Secretary of State, we've had all of them, Attorney General, talk about this issue on this show over those 16 years. And it's very interesting to kind of watch all of a sudden the Indy Star is like, well, Democrats probably are the ones that got MAGA elected. And now Republicans are really worried about that because, you know, they're actually going to lose the general election. It's really, this is why they want to close it down. No. This is a long overdue discussion that is, it has to happen in this state. It has to. Absolutely has to happen. But they're doing everything they can. Everything they can to try and make this seem like, no, this is just because Democrats were able to manipulate the GOP primary. And by paragraph three, they're attacking Micah Beckwith. It's like, okay, if you say so, guys. It's funny watching people who really don't know about politics. There's so many people who don't know anything about politics who are in the space to cover politics. And there's a really good interview that just happened with Dana White. He's the head of the UFC. And Dana White is talking about how he doesn't even pay attention to sports writers anymore who cover the UFC or cover MMA or fighting or anything like that because they're all idiots who don't know what they're talking about. And he means that in a business sense. He's like, I used to read it, but I would get so mad because I'd be sitting here and I'd be looking at this person who's never done anything, never accomplished anything, has no experience in this at all, writing articles about what we're doing wrong and how we should do things to make ourselves successful. And he goes, it's so weird because we've had all of these fight organizations that have shuttered and closed down that could have just been hiring all of these reporters who are writing about what they should and should not do, and they would be saved. He's like, I don't even pay attention to them. They have no idea what they are talking about. It's the same thing with football. It's the same thing with baseball. You know, occasionally you'll get somebody who was a professional in that particular field, and I think that their word carries more weight. But it is the same thing in politics. Most politics is covered by people who don't know anything about it. And then they make all of these predictions. They're always wrong. They cover things. They make analyses that make no sense whatsoever. And then they just move on like they're an expert because they get paid to talk about it. But they have no idea what they're doing. Honestly, ask yourself this question. How many people have you listened to, read, or heard, you know, watched, whatever, who have covered some of these things, particularly in Indiana? We just had massive upsets, right, in the Indiana primary for the GOP. Massive upsets. Nobody in the media covered those and made correct predictions about that. Nobody. I mean, I told you where I thought it was going, but you know, anybody who actually was making a definitive statement about what the results were going to be, none of them were correct. None of them. Every single one of them was wrong. And that's why I told you, don't pay attention to what even Republicans in Indianapolis say about the state of Indiana. They are completely detached from the rest of the state. They don't know what's going on. They only know what's going on in Indianapolis. Honestly, they probably don't know what's happening in the suburbs. They're just in that city. That's it. Just think about all of the people who have name recognition for covering politics in the news media in the state of Indiana. How right have they been and how wrong have they been over the years? And then tell me that I'm wrong. We got more coming up. You're tuned into The Burning Truth.
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6: I'm going to take the last couple of minutes here, and I'm going to do the teacher thing that I've been promising to do for the past couple of days and haven't gotten to do. Now, this is obviously not all teachers. There's a lot of teachers that are extremely intelligent, extremely bright, and deserve all of the praise that they get. And I've been very blessed to have very good teachers for my girls. And so anytime I do this, though, there's inevitably going to be somebody who misunderstands or misrepresents what's going on. A lot of teachers are imbeciles, okay? And I think that most of you probably know this. Libs of TikTok actually got famous by exposing teachers who were either dumb or predatory towards their students. That's how they got famous. But there's a new trend out there. And this trend is people recording video of their friend or relative who is currently an education major, who is trying to go into public education, and asking them basic questions, and them not getting those questions correct. And they're posting these videos as a way to say, like, the future right now, not so bright for a lot of teachers. Like, there's stuff like, who is this? And it's Benjamin Franklin. They have no idea. How many branches of government are there? No clue. Basic arithmetic. Like, all of these things. I can't play you the videos because it doesn't do you any good to hear the audio. But if you watch the videos, which I will include a link to in the Daily Show Prep, just so you understand, it's on fire right now on social media as people are doing this trend. Here's the thing, though. there's a chart. There's actually a chart of professions and their average test scores. Guess who's at the bottom? When it comes to like SAT, ACT, that sort of thing, you know, those type of test GRE, in any given year, the lowest scoring groups are usually people pursuing degrees in education. That should scare the snot out of you. The least capable is physical education. Then it's criminal justice and criminology. Then it's social work. And then it's early childhood education, societal education. And it goes into like all sorts of different education categories. They're all at the bottom. More coming up next.
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14: Even take in China. I'm Lisa Brady, Fox News. After a summit with President Xi, President Trump says the Chinese leader offered to help when it comes to Iran and denied sending weapons to Iran, telling Fox's Sean Hannity.
15: He said that strongly, but at the same time, he said, you know, they buy a lot of their oil there, and they'd like to keep doing that. He'd like to see Hormuz Strait opened.
14: That interview airs at 9 Eastern tonight. A Chinese statement after the closed-door meeting called Taiwan the most important issue with the U.S., warning of possible conflict if it's not handled properly. Secretary of State Rubio says there would be global repercussions if China tried to take the self-governing island by force. A number of key U.S. business leaders attending the state banquet in Beijing earlier today, with the two presidents also discussing opening up China and economic cooperation. A man nearly executed multiple times in Oklahoma gets a green light to get out on bond.
16: An Oklahoma judge grants former death row prisoner Richard Glossop a $500,000 bond while awaiting retrial over a 1997 killing that brought him within hours of execution three separate times. The ruling could free the 63-year-old for the first time in nearly 30 years. Last year, the Supreme Court overturned his conviction amid longstanding innocence claims supported by Kim Kardashian and others, and highlighted in the 2017 documentary, Killing Richard Glossop.
14: Fox's Carmen Roberts. Prosecutors say Glossop's former boss was killed in a murder-for-hire scheme. If he's freed on bond, he will have restrictions, including an electronic monitor. A man accused of opening fire on a Massachusetts street pleads not guilty. Tyler Brown appearing in court from a hospital bed. Prosecutors say at least 70 rounds were fired in Cambridge Monday, wounding two people. He's facing multiple charges. The judge also hearing he has a long criminal history and mental health issues, ordering him to remain in custody for now. 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
18: Sunny and 65 degrees. I'm David Shea in the WOWO Newsroom. 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A sentencing closes out a hospital drug theft case in Fort Wayne.
19: Wayne 15 reports 33-year-old Kristen Pearson was sentenced after pleading guilty to stealing medications while working as a nurse at Parkview. Investigators say she falsified records involving patient pain medication, including fentanyl, and received a 2-year prison sentence with both years suspended. Macy Gray, WOWO News.
18: Pearson pleaded guilty to 3 charges as part of the deal with prosecutors. And WPTA reports the Fort Wayne Flames Indoor Soccer Club is returning this winter after a nearly 40-year hiatus. Organizers say the team aims to revive a fan base that once filled the Coliseum. News is brought to you by the Clyde Theater, presenting comedian David Cook November 8th. Tickets go on sale this Friday at 10 a.m. online at ClydeTheater.com and the Clyde Box Office on Bluffton Road.
20: It's
18: far as crashes, two going on right now. First one's going to be at Lima Road and Till. Second one's going to be at DuPont and Diebold. As far as slowdowns, 69 northbound starting right around exit 316, and then Lima Road and DuPont. Still some congestion over there, both directions on Lima Road. 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
21: From 21 Alive, I'm meteorologist Michael Morinelli. Sunny skies and highs in the 60s through the rest of the afternoon today. It's a very nice day. Go out and take advantage of the sunshine. Heading into the day tomorrow, we are expecting temperatures to stay into the mid-60s with cloud coverage building up and a few isolated showers. I'm meteorologist Michael Morinelli on WoWoe 92.3 FM and 1190 AM.
18: Thanks, Michael. Sunny and 65 degrees. 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
6: Subfield. And again, this doesn't mean that all teachers are dumb. I'm not saying that. There's going to be somebody who hears that. I guarantee you there'll be a text message tomorrow about it. But sometimes, you know, you have to understand, like, education has been opened up where we have pursued a quantity over quality sort of a philosophy, you know, since the 1970s. It didn't used to be that way. And a lot of you old school teachers out there, like, you know, you're approaching retirement age and you're about to get out, and a lot of the people coming up behind you are not very bright, not very intelligent, certainly not experienced, and it is really showing. It's why we keep running into issues with public education and a lot of the stuff that goes viral with some of these teachers. Doesn't mean that there aren't brilliant ones, doesn't mean that there aren't great ones. I'm just saying we now have a quantity over quality policy. And that was all pursued by the teachers' unions to feed you a lie, smaller class size this, smaller class size that. It's all been debunked. But if you look at the measured intelligence by student academic subfield with their scores, the lowest in any given year is physical education. Like, that's your academic pursuit. Then you have criminal justice or criminology. Then you have social work. Then you have early childhood education. Then you have special education. Then you have community psychology, counseling psychology, elementary education, nutrition, communications, nursing, business administration, anatomy, and physiology and sociology. So that's your bottom fields. Your top fields are like physics, history of science, classical languages up there, astrophysics, mathematics, atomic physics, solid state physics, you know, biophysics, that sort of thing. So you tend to run into physics industries that top the intelligence scores as they are measured historically. And that's why, you know, again, it's the fact that so many people are owning their friends and relatives. There's a lot of parents doing this to their kids, too. It's like, oh, yeah, my daughter's going to be teaching your child and doesn't even know what Ben Franklin looks like. It's not a great look. Because they don't know who Ben Franklin is at the end all be all. No, but it's like there's all of these videos of them asking very basic questions that people should know. And these people who are in school to become teachers have no idea at all how to do this. That doesn't mean that they can't still be effective in the classroom. I'm not saying that. But it is one of those things that should probably concern you. Like I said, I've been pretty lucky with my kids. There's been a couple of years where it's like, don't really know about this. Had some issues with science before. But, you know, overall, my kids have been very lucky. But I've also had my kids in private school. But even in public school, had some really good public school teachers when we were there. I had one that was just kind of like, meh. Yeah, they weren't good. They weren't bad. But, meh. I've had a really good public school teacher. I don't think I have had a... No, I take that. I probably had one bad teacher in the private in the private sector, probably one. But, you know, whether or not that was a personal clash or what have you, I don't really know. But I'm just saying, that's what the testing says. It's not what I say, it's what the testing says. It's what the metrics say. So don't get mad at me. Get mad at y'all for not performing. that's not, can't get mad at me. But I know somebody will. It's inevitable. They'll blame me for crap that's not my fault, just because I'm the messenger. It is how it is. How dare you tell everybody what we've been trying to hide, and that they already know. All right. So I'm just spent little time on this. Not much. 4 or 5 minutes. The China trip. Okay. The MAGA cheerleaders out there. Can I just say this? President Xi said, We should be partners, not rivals. This is shocking. It's amazing. No, it isn't. That's what China does. Shut up. There's nothing good about that. Okay? That's what you say when you're in a diplomatic situation with your chief rival. You say things like that. Trump has said stuff like that too. Would the world be a much better place if the United States and China were friends? Yeah, absolutely it would. No doubt about that. But China's not a friend. Has China demonstrated at all in any capacity that they want to be friends with us? No. Not at all. Was it yesterday? We just did another story, Victor, about a mayor who was actually a Chinese spy? Yeah. Stop. Okay, but there's like these, you know, these ultra MAGA accounts, and they're running around there, and they're like, "Hey, this is stunning and amazing and wonderful." No, it isn't. It's what China does. They lie. It's like going and seeing a radical Wahhabist Muslim, and he's like, "Oh yeah, we're friends, America, rah rah, yes, Elvis Presley, we," and then they blow you up. No, don't believe that crap. Stop falling for that nonsense. Just seriously stop. Grow up. Pay attention to what's actually happening out there. Yeah, the whole welcome thing, I don't care about the pageantry or any of that. It is what it is. You know, yes, China rolled out the red carpet for President Trump. I would expect them to do that. Not surprised. There were some good stuff that allegedly may have come out of this. And will that actually come to fruition? Probably not. I don't know. We have to see. President Trump had a good meeting with President Xi of China. That's Winnie the Flu, for those of you who have been at the show for a long time. The two sides discussed ways to enhance economic cooperation between our two countries, including expanding market access for American businesses into China and increasing Chinese investment into our industries. I don't want Chinese investment in American industries. I really don't. That should be the furthest thing from what the United States wants. Because Chinese investment in American industries means that American industries get communized. Don't want that. Our IP gets stolen. I don't want that. And I hate to break it to everybody, if you're not a basketball player or Hollywood, there's no market for you in China. China is not a consumer market. Period. I'm saying that a lot the past couple of days, but I feel like it's driving my point home. Most of China is poverty level poor. They are not people who are buying American goods, which cost more than Chinese goods, which the Chinese just rip off and steal anyway. China's not going to buy anything from us unless it keeps them alive or allows the government to pacify the population with entertainment. That's just something that Americans have got to come to terms with. The Chinese are not even set up to be consumers. You know, there is this mentality that has been flawed in the United States now for, I mean, well over a decade, but that so many people in China, we can make so much money there. And then they go to China and they don't make any money in China. And they don't understand why. Well, you're selling a product that the Chinese have already duplicated and stolen for much cheaper. And the Chinese don't have money to spend on that crap because they're poor, with very few exceptions. So, yeah, okay. This sounds great. China's going to invest in American industry. No, I don't like that. We talked about opening China up to American industries. Why? They're not actually going to make us any money. What's the point of it? Leaders from many of the United States' largest companies joined a portion of the meeting. Presidents also highlighted the need to build on progress in ending the flow of fentanyl precursors into the United States, as well as increasing Chinese purchases of American agricultural products. Now, agriculture is where China will actually be a consumer, because they are a consumer now. Believe it or not, at least it used to be the case a few years back, most of China's rice comes from us. That didn't used to be the case, but, I mean, a few years back, it was the case. So, a lot of people are surprised by that. It still may be the case. You farmers, you let me know. I'm not 100% sure about current, but I know that a few years back, it was the case. So, all right, ag is one place where we could certainly do that. All right, we should be curbing fentanyl precursors coming to the United States. But China also sold the equipment to manufacture fentanyl and then trained the cartel in how to do it. That was their way of getting out. So that doesn't help us a whole lot. The two sides agreed that the Strait of Hormuz must remain open to support the free flow of energy. President Xi also made clear China's opposition to the militarization of the strait and any effort to charge a toll for its use. He expressed interest in purchasing more American oil to reduce China's dependence on the strait in the future. That would be good if China actually bought oil from the United States. That would be good. Economically, it's good for us. Strategically, it's good for us. It puts them in a bit of a bind. They're now relying on their chief geopolitical foe for energy. That would be good. Is it going to happen? Probably not. Both countries agreed that Iran can never have a nuclear weapon. All right, cool. Help us with that then. And of course, they want the Strait of Hormuz open because they get all their oil from the Strait of Hormuz. They can't get it from Venezuela anymore. So agricultural stuff, yeah, maybe there could be something there. But as far as like consumer products going to China, it's a total and complete waste of your time. Makes no sense for you to do that. None whatsoever. So people are like, yeah, there's a bunch of wins and everything else. Nah, not really. You know what this is? This is a, all right, we're going to both wear our swim trunks, but we're going to go under the shower rinse after we get out of the pool. And I'm gonna scratch your back, you scratch mine. We're not gonna get naked with each other, and we're not gonna do a very good job. But we'll scratch each other's back so everybody can see it, so they think that we're not fighting with each other. And then we're immediately gonna get in our cars and start bad mouthing each other to our spouse. That's what this was. It isn't a major success or anything like that. I mean, diplomatically, yeah, it looked great, whatever. But as far as actual results, come on, people. I don't know what kind of rose-colored glasses or whatever you're putting on your head. That is just not reality. You got more coming up. You're tuned into The Burning Truth.
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6: And good afternoon. Thank you for tuning in to The Burning Truth. I'm your host, Casey Hendrickson. Okay. Finally got the no paychecks if there's a shutdown thing through. The Senate resolution, which has been sponsored by Senator John Kennedy, again, Republican from Louisiana, stripping senators of their pay during a government shutdown, did pass by unanimous vote. It's good news. It's long overdue. He's been trying to get this thing done for a long time, but still got to get it through the House. So it's something, but at least we got it done on the Senate side of things. It is cause for some celebration, not a lot, but some. U.S. Senate unanimously bans all senators from getting a single paycheck if the federal government is shut down, filed by Senator Kennedy. Finally, this should have been done. Should have already been the case. This is Eric Doherty. Don't give them a dime if they defund TSA and other crucial agencies. This is called fairness. Yeah, it should be pretty uncontroversial. Judging from the video and the voice votes, it's pretty plain that 100 senators were not present for the vote, but the ones that cared enough to attend all voted aye. Let's see. So again, it looks like it'll pass just because it's, you know, it's there, but a lot of people didn't show up. The bipartisan support for the measure comes at a time when federal closures have become longer and more frequent, frustrating lawmakers who say that there should be punishment when Congress fails at its most basic legislative duty. Under the resolution, senators' pay would be withheld by the Secretary of Senate whenever a government shutdown affects one or more agencies, then released once funds are restored. It will take effect the day after the November 3rd general election. Shutting down government should not be our default solution to our refusal to work out our issues and our differences, as Senator Kennedy. It's about putting our money where our mouth is. Good. Of course, the House of Representatives, you know, they've got a whole other thing. This is just on the Senate side. We'll see what actually happens there, but it's something, all right? It's a little bit of something, and you can celebrate and be happy about it, and it's moving in the right direction. And like I said, Senator Kennedy's been trying to do this for quite some time, but it should be pretty basic. If government workers can't get paid, then neither should the legislators who are refusing to pay the government workers. Not hard. Not hard to understand. There is a viral video kind of going around involving Pete Buttigieg, our former mayor of South Bend and transportation secretary. And he is he's in Pennsylvania with a Democrat candidate. What happened is the video that he was getting ready to film accidentally got published. And it shows Buttigieg and this other guy getting coached. This is a congressional candidate, Bob Brooks, getting coached on how to be relatable in the ad. Now, it's funny, all right? It's really funny when you watch it. And I can play you the audio. It's kind of boring. I think you just need to see the video. But it's also not exactly uncommon. It's extra funny because Pete Buttigieg is known as somebody who's not relatable. That's what's so funny about it. Because so many people for so long tried to fake that he was relatable, and he's just not. But watching this video, pretty darn funny. Democrats caught on camera coaching candidate on how to, quote, be authentic in their 2026 messaging. This does happen. You just don't usually see it publicly. But anybody who's, you know, a professional recording these things and doing that sort of thing, they're going to coach the people who are on camera, like, what they want from it, right? That's, it's being directed and that sort of thing. So it makes sense. But it is, it's just so funny, the phraseology that's being used and that sort of thing. It's like, yeah, you got to do this to look authentic and be authentic this and be just kind of coaching them through this whole process. It's pretty darn funny. So RNC Research posted Pennsylvania Democrat congressional candidate Bob Brooks and Pete Buttigieg caught being coached on how to be authentic when interviewing about this race. And Buttigieg says, remind me the district number again. I don't know why he's being attacked for that. Buttigieg is not from Pennsylvania. So if he's been asked to go there and work on behalf of this guy, it's not unusual for somebody to go ahead and go, what district am I in again? Like, that he shouldn't be attacked for that, but he is. But the whole authentic part is really funny. You should watch the video. It's interesting. Not uncommon, but because they accidentally put the video up, they tried to delete it, but, you know, the internet does what the internet does. It's amusing. We got more coming up. We'll talk about this Associated Press piece on how we got to get rid of those darn revolutionary muskets. It's funny how the argument has changed, isn't it? That's coming up on The Burning Truth.

0: Hey, Wobbleland, it's KB here. 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
3: Fox News, I'm John Saucier. President Trump meets with Chinese President Xi Jinping in Beijing today. The president called the relationship between the two countries one of the most consequential in world history as he addressed a state banquet.
4: We had extremely positive and productive conversations and meetings today with the Chinese delegation earlier.
3: Well, President Trump says China's agreed not to send military gear to Iran and that they agree the Strait of Hormuz should be open. The CDC is trying to quell the public's concern about Honda virus. More cases of the deadly respiratory illness are being reported in the U.S. Dr. David Fitter is CDC's director for the Division of Global Migration Health. He says the risk for illness is low for Americans and adds that
5: our top priority is the health and safety of both the passengers who were on the ship and American communities.
3: Three people on that infected ship passed away. 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
2: 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As far as crashes, we're looking pretty good right now. No crashes to report. As far as slowdowns, Lima Road and DuPont. Both directions on Lima Road. And then I-69 and northbound starting right around exit 316. And then lastly, both directions on 930 as you approach Maple Crest. Other than that, the interstates and highways look pretty good. But if you see something, text us at 447-1190 or call the tip line at 447-NEWS. That's 447-6397.
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7: From 21 Alive, I'm meteorologist Michael Morinelli. Sunny skies and highs in the 60s through the rest of the afternoon today. It's a very nice day. Go out and take advantage of the sunshine. Heading into the day tomorrow, we are expecting temperatures to stay into the mid-60s with cloud coverage building up and a few isolated showers. I'm meteorologist Michael Morinelli on WoWo 92.3 FM and 1190 AM.
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0: right, so they're at it again. The Associated Press got a funny little piece that's getting a lot of attention today. The anti-American left loves to tell you that the Second Amendment is only about muskets. And it's always adorable when they say stuff like that because they obviously can't read. Not only can I not read the Second Amendment, but they can't read the Federalist Papers as it was addressed, just to address any confusion, nor can they read the debate that was happening in Congress at the time about the Second Amendment and what they actually intended. Nor can they read any of the writings of the Founding Fathers or even the second generation Founding Fathers that came in the Continental Congresses after that. But they have this amazing ability to not know history and just the basics of firearms. They'll run around and tell you that AR-15 will blow a watermelon-sized hole in somebody, which it won't. But they like telling you, it's more powerful than a musket. It's not. Muskets were, you know, 60 and 70 caliber ball ammo. Extremely deadly. Did a lot more damage to the body than an AR-15 will. And it's interesting just kind of watch people who hate the Second Amendment, hate the country. I call them anti-American because that's just who they are. Running around and saying that, you know, we need to ban AR-15s and the Second Amendment is only about muskets. And then when you explain to them that muskets were pretty brutal weapons and very dangerous, because I got news for you, they killed people. Victor, did you know that muskets killed people? I mean, it's crazy. I know. It's this like weird thing in history where muskets killed people. And so they're deadly weapons. That's what they are. And they love to tell you the Second Amendment is only about muskets. It doesn't apply to AR-15s and everything else, which is a complete ignoring of not only rapid-fire weapons that did exist at the time that it was drafted and even owned by people who helped draft the Second Amendment, but it's just a complete lack of reality. So you usually have to make that case to them when they try to do the whole muskets aren't that bad. And they inevitably devolve into the rapid-fire thing, which is easily, again, debunked with the rapid-fire weapons that existed at the time that were not excluded from the Second Amendment at all. But I always point out that one day, and periodically it does pop up, but one day you're going to hear one of these anti-gun activists make the point that, you know what, these Second Amendment people are right. Muskets are really dangerous. We should ban those too. I want you to listen to this segment that the Associated Press is pushing. Just listen to it. And I want to just go ahead and follow up with this because this is making the rounds today and for good reason. But have a listen to this one.
1: I think people would be kind of interested to know that when you look at the firearms of the revolution, the flintlock musket or the flintlock rifles, that they are actually technically, in terms of legal standards in the federal government, not legally a firearm. They are classified as an antique. It is actually not nearly as heavily regulated as a modern firearm. And what I mean by that is that today you don't necessarily need a background check for it in most states.
2: It was created to essentially not burden historians, collectors, museums, and other law-abiding gun owners from collecting these significant pieces of history.
3: It seems silly to put restriction on something that would be such a terrible weapon if you wanted to, you know, kill people. You can kill more people quickly with a car than you can with a musket.
4: Regulating a weapon like this is regulating like the power of life and death, right? Whoever holds this holds that power.
0: Okay. So that's their piece. Now, let's look at their social media posts about it. That's where the Associated Press really shines. A musket from 1776 can fire a lead ball at a velocity of about 1,000 feet per second. Yeah, I mean, pro-gun activists have been telling you this crap for a long time. Yeah, the Second Amendment is only about muskets. Really? You want to make that argument here? Imagine what that can do to a human body, they write. Yes, Second Amendment advocates have been telling you that for a long time. Yet, under federal and most state laws, it's exempt from gun regulations, as all guns should be under the Second Amendment. Many antique or replica guns aren't considered firearms, and even convicted felons can own them. Okay. I feel like this is one of those things, once again, we have to address this. Folks, it is a relatively new thing in our history. We're talking like, I don't know, 50, 60 years or something like that, that background checks were even a real thing. People don't realize it's a relatively new concept to have a background check for a gun, because throughout the entire country's history, it has been understood if you were a really bad criminal, you didn't get out of jail, so it wasn't a problem. And you had a constitutional right to own a firearm to defend you, yourself, your loved ones, and your property. Period. It is not a right given to you by the government. It is a right given to you by your creator that the government has no power to take away. No matter the circumstances of life. That has always been the case. That has always been the interpretation. The NRA is the one that screwed you guys over. They're the ones that got all of this stuff done. It was the NRA that did it. Under the guise of protecting gun rights. Yeah, the NRA actually took gun rights away and made it a whole thing. So, we had a problem in society. We started letting people out of prison that shouldn't have been let out of prison. We weren't killing people that we used to kill, and so they were still around to kill other people. And so they started looking for some kind of a solution to that. And it's like, well, we can't just let these bad people that hurt other people that we got back on the street continue to get the stuff to hurt other people. So let's just come up with a mechanism to make a lot of money and, you know, keep guns away from them. And then, of course, we don't keep any guns away from them at all. So they're running around and going, hey, oh, you might be surprised. These types of firearms are not even regulated as firearms. Yeah, you can go into black powder and all sorts of stuff, too, if you really wanted to get into the nuts and bolts of it. But you have the same people that have been telling you the Second Amendment is only about muskets now telling you that, yeah, muskets are really dangerous. We should probably also restrict muskets. And watching them completely change their mind about this issue. I and others have been telling you for a long time. The anti-gun activists only go after AR-15s and AK-47s and that sort of thing. And I know some of you call them modern sporting rifles because you don't understand marketing. They are aggressively styled hunting rifles. That is the proper terminology. They only come after them because they can use that weapon of war argument. But those rifles are almost never used to murder other people in this country. A few hundred a year. That's it. I'm not minimizing those few hundred lives. When it comes to the grand scheme of things, when it comes to firearm deaths in this country, rifles of all kind are lumped into the same category. That includes bolt action rifles and everything else. They're all lumped in the same category. We're talking about 300 people a year. It's one of the lowest categories. More people are usually killed, depends on the year, but usually more people are killed with shotguns. Definitely more people are killed with pistols. Usually more people are killed with knives. Usually more people are killed with blunt objects, okay? It's one of the least likely ways for you to be murdered in the United States with a rifle. But they go after them. And the whole point is to go after those using the weapon of war argument, even though it's a myth. And then the next thing that they're going to do is they're going to look around and go, well, gun homicides didn't decline, so now we need to come after all semi-automatic handguns too. And then now we need to go after, well, we need to go after all handguns, and we need to go after all shotguns, and yeah, we need to come after muskets. They're just going to keep going down that line until they get every single firearm. That's why you don't give an inch on this. Because if you do, like Trump did with the bump stocks, and he was completely wrong on that, if you do, they then go for the next thing. And then they'll go for the next thing. And then they'll go for the next thing. Until they have all of the things. This incrementalist strategy that the left always employs successfully in the United States, and the political right does not adapt to it at all. Mostly because they've been led by people like Mike Pence. So the Associated Press is out there pointing out, these muskets are super dangerous, you guys. Yeah. They always have been. It's like they were, I don't know, a weapon of war at one point in time or something. Somebody pointed out, it's like, wait till you see sword wounds. It's also a good point. They want all guns. Period, end of story. They want every single one of them they can get. So muskets are now on that list because they've got to seem intellectually consistent here. So we're just going to go after all guns. Even though they've been telling you that they're not going after all guns, now they're telling you, yeah, those muskets we told you were the only thing that actually qualified under the Second Amendment. Yeah, we want those too. Got more coming up. You're tuned into The Burning Truth.
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0: See, now I got to talk about that. He had to utter the words right to repair. He brought it up anyway. And I have this subject. This is going to be a little nerdy for some of you, all right? But some of you should understand it. This is basically right to repair. And I had this story, and I'm like, I hope I get to talk about it this week because I'm super passionate about the right to repair. It's been a couple of years since I've really pressed the issue with politicians, but I'm at the point where I'm almost there to do it again. There's been so much other crap going on. Lewis Rossman, there's a 3D printing company out there called Bamboo Lab, and they are one of the preeminent companies. They make really good 3D printers, okay? I'm not going to knock their product at all. But there is an effort with 3D printers, because once the technology became available for all of you, I've said this many times, you cannot put a cork back on that bottle, period. The reality is, once the technology is available to you, it never disappears. There is nothing you can do that will make your 3D printers or your home manufacturing go away anymore, because we now have access to it. And because we have access to this technology, you're never going to control us. And yes, people do use 3D printers to manufacture various weapon-like things and or accessories. Now, to be able to make a fully functional gun with a 3D printer, again, that's not something that you can do with your average home 3D printer. You need extra parts, but it isn't very difficult to get the extra parts and to do what's needed to make the end product. Like, nobody's denying that. But there is this misconception that exists in the media that I could press a button and have a Glock. That's not how it works. Back in February, I told you about a story. Washington wants your 3D printer to spy on you. And it was talking about a bill. The industry, because of government lobbying, has been moving in this direction now for several years. The idea is this. When you use the software to slice the file, so basics here, you get a model. You load it in a program called a slicer. The slicer tells the 3D printer how to print the thing layer by layer, okay? So you get the model, you load it in the slicer, you then run the program, and the slicer sends it to the printer and tells the printer how to make the thing. The idea is, if you put anything in the slicer that is a no-no item, air quote, and that could be whatever the company or the government wants, they can brick your printer. Nope, we don't like you printing that. Your printer doesn't work anymore. But I bought it. It's my printer. I should be able to do with it what I want. Yeah, but we don't like you making that. So what? It's mine. So there's been this effort to have the slicing software spy on you and what you're making for various reasons, but under the guise of safety. But they use it for far more nefarious things, to be honest with you. And that's where this cloud printing thing comes up. instead of just printing directly to the printer with like a USB drive or something like that. It goes through the cloud, and the cloud analyzes everything and, you know, that sort of stuff. Well, Bamboo Lab has tried to really shut this all down so that they can totally and completely control what you print. Louis Rossman has now decided he's going to taunt Bamboo Lab. He has hosted 3D printer firmware, which has been banned by Bamboo Lab, and he is daring them to sue him. Bamboo Lab's a billion-dollar company. He's like, I don't care. Sue me. And this is for people who have a Bamboo Lab printer. They can go and they can get this firmware and they can use their printer any way that they want. Bamboo Lab doesn't have a damn thing to say about it. And it'll even connect to the cloud printing feature. And so he is taunting them. Like, yeah, okay, try. This guy's great. He does this for a lot of different products. He's just on 3D printers right now. I think I've talked about him on the show before. His whole thing is right to repair. If I buy something, it's mine. It doesn't belong to the company anymore. It's mine. And if it breaks, I have a right to fix it. If it doesn't work the way that I like it, I have a right to fix it. If I just want to modify it, I have a right to modify it. Why? Because it's my property that I paid for. It's not yours. Apple kind of started this crap before where it's like, you don't really buy an iPhone. You're really just kind of like leasing an iPhone from us. We get to decide what you do with said iPhone. And it is now everywhere. We did a story not that long ago. Ford is actually welding shut the boot, the trunk on their EVs if you don't pay an extra fee. BMW, they were shipping standard with heated seats, but unless you pay them a monthly fee, your heated seat didn't work. So keep an eye on this stuff. All right, folks, premium stuff coming up on Rumble.
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22: Offering help with Iran. I'm Lisa Lacerra, Fox News. After meeting with China's President Xi Jinping, President Trump told Fox's Hannity she offered assistance and denied helping Iran with weapons.
23: He joked. He said, you know, it's sort of, if they stopped it, then you stop them. But they'd like to see it opened. But they actually closed it.
22: China gets a lot of oil from the Strait of Hormuz. Iran closed the strait after the U.S. launched Operation Epic Fury. The U.S. then blockaded Iranian ports. The entire interview airs tonight at 9 p.m. Eastern. China's official news agency put out a statement saying Taiwan is the biggest issue between the two countries, and there could be confrontations if it's not handled properly. CIA Director John Ratcliffe has met with his counterparts in Havana. The Cuban government said in a statement that the meeting served as a platform for Cuba to present evidence that the nation poses no threat to U.S. national security. So far, no comment from the State Department. And the U.S. will give Cuba $100 million in humanitarian aid. The Office of the Director of National Intelligence disputes reports that it was raided by the CIA.
24: A spokeswoman for the DNI's office called the account, citing allegations by Florida GOP Congresswoman Ana Paulina Luna false. Luna has claimed files on the Kennedy assassination and a CIA experiment implementation project, MKUltra, that studied behavior modification were taken. MKUltra is a matter Congresswoman Luna, as chair of the House Oversight Task Force on Declassifying Federal Secrets, said she would like to hold a hearing about. Spokeswoman Olivia Coleman, in her one-line post on X, said the CIA did not raid the DNI's office.
22: Fox's Grinnell Scott, the Supreme Court preserving access to the widely used abortion pill Mifepristone at pharmacies or through the mail without a doctor visit while a lawsuit plays out. 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
22: Senators agree they won't get paid during future government shutdowns.
2: Senators unanimously passed a resolution to have their salaries withheld during shutdowns. It directs the Secretary of the Senate to withhold pay whenever a government shutdown affects one or more federal agencies. Too long shutdowns in less than a year put financial strain on those federal employees working without pay. Like those employees, senators would get back pay when the shutdown's over and the checks restart. Louisiana Republican John Kennedy sponsored the bill. It takes effect November 4th, the day after the midterms. The 27th Amendment to the Constitution, proposed in 1789 and ratified in 1992, prohibits any law that changes congressional salaries until after the next election. Chris Foster, Fox News.
22: The resolution does not apply to the House, which would have to pass its own bill. Members of Congress are paid a base salary of $174,000 a year. An Oklahoma judge has allowed Richard Glossop, who was nearly executed three times, to be released on bond while awaiting a retrial for the 1997 killing of his former boss. The Supreme Court ruled last year a prosecutor's decision to allow a key witness to give testimony they knew to be false violated Glossop's right to a fair trial. He has to pay 10% of his $500,000 bond and is not allowed to have contact with any witnesses in the case. Ahead of America's 250th birthday, a new report shows America is showing its age with notable weaknesses in areas of national well-being.
3: The U.S. placed 18th overall in U.S. News and World Report's new rankings of the best countries. While we're first place when it comes to culture and tourism and second best for economic development, challenges related to public health outcomes, social cohesion, and public safety in particular pulled down the country's overall standing. We drop all the way to 33rd place for health, 29th for infrastructure, and 41st for civic health. The best country overall was determined to be Switzerland, followed by Denmark and Sweden. Angola came in dead last.
22: Fox's Gianna Gelosi. I'm Lee Silasera. 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
6: From 21 Alive, I'm meteorologist Michael Morinelli. Sunny skies and highs in the 60s through the rest of the afternoon today. It's a very nice day. Go out and take advantage of the sunshine. Heading into the day tomorrow, we are expecting temperatures to stay into the mid-60s with cloud coverage building up and a few isolated showers. I'm meteorologist Michael Morinelli on WoWo 92.3 FM and 1190 AM.
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0: it's Mark Simone here for Sean Hannity. Now, normally you can hear me on our big flagship station, WOR, here in New York, or you can get my podcast on iHeart. And now, the trip to China has been going so well. If you're the New York Times, how do you attack it? What do you do? Well, look at this headline about the summit that shows pictures of all the meetings, all the New York Times. Where are the women at the Trump-Xi summit? How come all these business leaders are men? I don't know. I mean, they happen to be men. You know, no president has more women in higher positions than Donald Trump. You go to, it's his whole history, his whole life. Trump Organization, more women in power than any other company in America. You know, when he built Trump Tower, that's 1985, a woman was the project manager. That was unheard of in construction in 1985. It's going very well. And they really went out of their way to, they knew about YMCA. They knew he loved that song. So at the state dinner, they had the very formal Chinese musicians play YMCA. Let's listen to it. Sounds like a college football marching band, doesn't it?
1: So loved it if he did the Trump dance. Honestly, it would have been so great.
0: I gotta be honest, if they started playing this, I don't know if I'd recognize it.
1: It took a minute for sure.
0: Oh, now you recognize it.

0: Yeah, it's getting better. It's getting better. Yeah, I don't know. If somebody, if they had released that back then, it never would have been a hit.
1: I like it. I think it's fun. It's like a Big Ten game. I think it's really cool.
0: Yeah, it sounds like the Ohio State marching band at a football game. It's okay. It's
1: so if you look, I just texted you because you hadn't seen this story, but Brett Baer, who does special report at 6 o'clock, also on the Fox News Channel, was out doing his reporting on the streets and with his crew. And he was talking about how it's a surveillance state. There's cameras everywhere. And literally his guy got ticketed while standing there because he was 2 minutes in the wrong spot.
0: He got ticketed by a drone, right?
1: Yes.
0: Hey, remind me to talk about this later. Drone tickets, that's coming. And speed cameras, you know, they got them in the cities.
1: They are here.
0: Speed cameras are about to go on the highways. That is not right. You'll have to go 55. It's terrible. Hey, back in a moment. More on China. We'll talk to an expert. It's Mark Simone here for Sean Hannity.
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6: News, I'm John Saucier. President Trump meeting with Chinese President Xi Jinping in Beijing once again today. In an interview with Fox's Sean Hannity, the president says Xi promised him the Chinese aren't sending weapons to Iran.
7: He said that strongly, but at the same time he said, you know, they buy a lot of their oil there and they'd like to keep doing that. He'd like to see Hormuz Strait opened.
6: Chinese defense companies are reportedly planning to sell Iran new anti-aircraft systems, but as you heard the president say there, he believes China agrees the Strait of Hormuz should be open. The CDC is trying to call the

0: health and safety of both the passengers who were on the ship and American community.
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2: From 21 Alive, I'm meteorologist Michael Morinelli. Sunny skies and highs in the 60s through the rest of the afternoon today. It's a very nice day. Go out and take advantage of the sunshine. Heading into the day tomorrow, we are expecting temperatures to stay into the mid-60s with cloud coverage building up and a few isolated showers. I'm meteorologist Michael Morinelli on WoWo 92.3 FM and 1190 AM.
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8: 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Big exclusive interview with President Trump after the summit. It's the president for about an hour talking about it, so don't miss it tonight at 9 o'clock on Hannity. We'll play a clip or two in a moment. But right now, let's talk to the China expert, Gordon Chang, author of Plan Red, China's Project to Destroy America. Nobody knows this stuff better. Gordon Chang, how you doing?
9: I'm fine, Mark, and thank you so much.
8: Hey, and I've talked to people that have been in these China negotiations in the past, and they say no matter what China agrees to, they will never stick to it. Is that true?
9: That's true, and it's unfortunate. And we've seen this in a number of different cases. So, for instance,

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0: Hey, Wobbleland, it's KB here. Listen up for a minute. 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
9: Well, it's Mark Simone here for Sean Hannity. Normally, you can hear me on our big flagship station, WOR in New York, or on the iHeart app. Now, when it comes to polls, you read all these polls in the news. You see them all on TV. These are these public polls done by colleges, done by media. They're the worst polls in the world. They're usually a little rigged, a little fake. They're cheap, flimsy little polls. A couple hundred people, not carefully chosen. But if you want the real polls, the one the candidates use, the best pollster in the world is John McLaughlin. Now, these are very detailed, very scientific polls. But again, it's mostly for the candidates. You can check his website. It's McLaughlinOnline.com. John McLaughlin, how you doing?
10: Mark, thank you. I'm doing well. I'm happy because I didn't have to go to China.
9: Yeah, I should point out he's the president's pollster. He's the pollster for a lot of presidents, for prime ministers, for senators, for all sorts of people. Now, if I watch MSNBC, apparently President Trump has the lowest approval ratings in the history of the world. Is that true?
10: No, and we're being sandbagged again. I mean, you and I, by the way, remember back in 2015, we were at Larry Kudlow's house.
9: Yeah.
10: You said, "Do you think Trump could win?" I said, "He's going to win." And you were like, "Really?" You said, "I thought so too." And you didn't even have a look at my polls.
9: Well, no, I thought so, but I wanted it from an expert. And I remember you said, I said, "Well, what about the unfavorability?" You said, "That can be turned around easily." So what's the truth about his approval ratings?
10: But look, let me tell you, we're getting sandbagged because.